0: on Stony Creek Road, eastbound near Monaro Avenue. Extra highway patrol over the Blue Mountains with a whole lot of traffic heading towards Bathurst for the weekend race. You'll notice them on the Great Western Highway, Darling Causeway and Chifley Road. The unpaid toll process has changed. 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That's Sydney's latest traffic.
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3: Hi there, Alana McIntyre here with the latest. The Shadow Treasurer says the government has lost control of its messaging when it comes to the impending tax office ban on credit card payments. Tim Wilson has told Nine, with the Prime Minister away, no one seems to know what's going on.
4: When the Prime Minister and the Treasurer away, the kids will play Andrew Charlton and Claire O'Neill, and even Jim Chalmers, Junior Minister Anne Ali, are all having contradictory positions.
3: It's off to court today for a man that's been charged over an alleged $1.5 million Medicare fraud. The 41-year-old was arrested in Emu Plains. He's accused of posing as a Services Australia worker to obtain information that was used in fraudulent claims. Donald Trump has called Elon Musk an industrial titan during an innovation summit in the US. The US president giving the National Medal of Science to the SpaceX boss.
5: Quite honestly, there's nobody like him. Few Americans in history have done more to advance America's national interest than Elon.
3: A major twist for Sydney's proposed Town Hall Square. The state government has stepped in, taking planning control of the $94 million project to demolish seven CBD buildings and create a public plaza. The final decision will now rest with the Independent Planning Commission. And a sparkling show in Western Sydney for Breast Cancer Awareness Month. As part of the Pink It Up Penrith campaign, members of the public can see Argyle pink diamonds up close. There's also a raffle for a stunning pink diamond. All the sales are going to the McGrath Foundation.
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3: Updating sport, Latrell Mitchell is remaining coy about his future at the Bunnies. There's speculation the 29-year-old will hit the open market on November 1. Despite being contracted at South Sydney until the end of 2027, when asked about negotiations at the club, he kept it short.
6: I'll ring Wayne.
3: Mount Panorama is set to roar to life today. Two practice sessions are getting underway this morning before qualifying for Sunday's Bathurst 1000 kicks off this afternoon. And the countdown is on until the Bledisloe Cup opener across the ditch. The Wallabies looking to end a 24-year drought tonight as they prepare for the first test at Eden Park tomorrow.
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3: Nice blue skies today across Sydney, a top of 23 in the city, reaching 29 in our west. A few showers around tomorrow, reaching 32. And life feels better with Gold. 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
8: Yay, good morning, Sydney. This is Higo and thank God it's Friday. I just got some excellent news for you. Jimmy Barnes' invitation for you to get stranded in Bali with him is less than 10 minutes away. What this means is you can't leave your radio. You don't want to miss his invite because when you hear it, you call us on 1355 22. And I'm telling you now, if you've never been to Bali, it is such a magical place. The people are just the best. They're so beautiful. The food, the aromas, the sights, the smells, the scenery. It's just... any wonder they call it the Island of the Gods. I've been going there for 30 years. It's brilliant. And you're going to have plenty of time during the day to go exploring and do what you want to do because at nighttime, we've got four sunset gigs lined up for you. Jimmy Barnes, Joe Camilleri and the Black Sorrows, Ross Wilson, Mahalia Barnes. This is huge. As I said, don't go anywhere. That invitation happens real

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1: Oh, Leonie, guess what?
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3: You're in the Gold Class Lounge to get stranded in Bali with Barnsy.
2: Oh, my gosh. Really?
3: Really, one step closer for you and three mates for a week at the Intercontinental Hotel to see Barnsy and Joe Camilleri and Mahalia Barnes and Ross Wilson and you.
2: Oh, my God, that is awesome.
3: Have you ever been over there before?
2: Oh, a long, long time ago.
3: Oh, but no luxury like this and no gigs on the sand at sunset.
2: Oh, and I've never been able to see Jimmy Barnes either, so that would be amazing. Grew up with him.
3: Leonie, I would like to make this even better for you. Did you grab the code word from the Christian O'Connell show this morning?
2: No, because I stayed over with the kids and we didn't have the radio on at their house.
3: Hey, it doesn't matter.
2: Anyway, yeah, that's only a small part of it.
3: That is only a small part of it. You're absolutely right, because it doesn't matter. You will have the most amazing time if you win this. I wish you the very best of luck.
2: Oh, yeah. Yes, please. Yes, please. Fingers crossed.
3: This is Gold Stranded in Bali. It's all thanks to Music in Paradise, the most exclusive and intimate music experience in the world. When are we going to get another invite? Can happen at any time. Here's the greatest band in the world on Gold. Tonight.

0: Wake up with the Christian O'Connell Show. Wind down with Jones in Amanda for the drive home. This is Gold. And in case you missed the news earlier this week, there were cryptic projections going up in all our capital cities. And it didn't take sleuths too long to figure out that it was pointing towards a Powderfinger reunion. We didn't really know the details. We just figured that it had something to do with Powderfinger. We had our fingers crossed. Well, this morning they released a video on their socials.
1: Hey, this is Rolling, so
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1: Say hi.
3: G'day, everyone.
2: Hello, everybody.
1: Hello, everyone. We're Powderfinger, and we've got a little announcement to make for you today. We always said that if we were going to get back together to do some shows, that you guys would be the first to know. And so now you're the first to know. We're going to do some shows all around Australia from September next year. What are we doing, DC?
4: Well, we're going to build something pretty special just for you guys. You can jump to powderfinger.com for signing up information, and we will see you on from the stage.
1: Hope to see you there.
0: Yeah, don't sleep on this one. Powderfinger 2027, it's happening!
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0: 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Tony's up next with Totally 80s. Now, I don't know if it includes an invite to get stranded in Bali with Barnsley. I guess you're just going to have to stand by and find out. 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
6: 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Kingsgrove, a current pedestrian accident. Kingsgrove Road is closed northbound at Patterson Avenue. A crash in the Sydney CBD, Macquarie Street. Two southbound lanes are blocked approaching Bridge Street. In Beverly Hills, a semi-trailer has broken down on Stony Creek Road near Monaro Avenue. That's in lane one eastbound. A broken down truck in the M8 tunnel. It's on the approach to the Roselle interchange, blocking lane three northbound. And in Strathfield, two cars have collided Homebush Bay Drive at Austin Avenue. 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That's Sydney's latest traffic.
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9: Hi there, Alana McIntyre here with the latest. Chaotic scenes in our CBD overnight could have been tragic. A man covered in blood and only wearing underwear was arrested on George Street following an alleged carjacking that led to crashes involving a rideshare, police car and a pedestrian. Acting Superintendent Adam Soler says it could have been a lot worse.
10: It was fortunate we were able to arrest the male person so quickly. There was a lot of shoppers around QVB building. George Street is generally pedestrian or tram access or police vehicles along there.
9: The 36-year-old remains under police guard in hospital. There are calls for the Albanese government to try to get the ATO to overturn its controversial ban on using credit cards to pay tax. Labor's own Minister Claire O'Neill has broken ranks, saying she has real concerns about the impact. National Senator Bridget McKenzie has told News 24 the issue needs to be re-examined.
11: Because now we've not just got the ATO refusing to absorb it, schools, local councils are all now saying they're not going to absorb these additional costs. And so the question remains, why does the government think small business should absorb it?
9: And Aussie band Powderfinger is officially back. After days of cryptic billboards across the nation and clues on social media, the band has confirmed they're reuniting after 16 years. They've announced a nationwide tour from September next year.
12: We're going to build something pretty special just for you guys. You can jump to powderfinger.com for signing up information.
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9: Updating sport at Mount Panorama, qualifying for Sunday's Bathurst 1000 kicks off this afternoon. Defending Bathurst champ Matt Payne has told Seven he can't wait.
14: Yeah, nice and relaxed this morning. It's totally fresh, but yeah, ready to go this weekend. Been looking forward to this weekend for the whole year, so it's finally here, so excited to get started.
9: In NRL, James Tedesco has praised his now former teammate Spencer Lenu following his move to Parramatta. The four-time premiership winner signed a four-year deal with the Eels after securing an early release from the Roosters. Teddy says Eels halfback Mitch Moses will be happy. And tonight, our Aussie cricketers are taking on

0: on South Africa.
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0: Nice blue skies today across Sydney, a top of 23 in the city, reaching 29 in our west. A few showers around tomorrow, reaching 32. And life feels better with gold. 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
11: Hello there. It is Tony Tenaglia this afternoon, and it is Totally 80s time. This hour is going to get you closer to the weekend quicker than if it wasn't a Totally 80s hour. I don't know, I just made that up. Sounds good though, doesn't it? Hey, there is a big name artist who many years ago went on a VIP studio tour, and he escaped from the tour because he was a big fan of Happy Days and wanted to meet the cast. So he snuck away from the tour and ended up on a Happy Days set. You're going to find out who he is a little later this hour. Totally 80s Triple Play coming up. Now, this is where you tell us what songs we're going to play during Totally 80s. In fact, you choose three of them. You can request your favourites now via the win page at thegoldwebsite.com.au. And don't forget, at any time, Jimmy Barnes could invite you to call 1355 22 for your chance to get stranded in Bali with Barnsley. We'll take caller 10 when that happens. But to kick off Totally 80s, Michael Jackson's Smooth Criminal on Sydney's Goal 101.7.

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1: 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Hey, Paul, we've got here Bryan Adams' Heaven, Guns N' Roses' Sweet Child of Mine, and Prince When Doves Cry. Now, you're a massive Prince fan. I'm guessing you had a copy of Purple Rain on vinyl?
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1: 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Prince, When Doves Cry on a Totally 80s Triple Play. 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

0: Wake Up with the Christian O'Connell Show and Wind Down with Jonesy and Amanda for the drive home. Totally 80s on gold. Right, Am's Heaven wrapping up a Totally 80s triple play. This is the part of Totally 80s where you take control of the music that we play. Can I just say, between you and me, don't tell our music guys I said this, you do a great job of picking the music. So, look, if you want to hear some of your favourites from the 80s, request them now via the win page at thegoldwebsite.com.au. You got Tony Tenaglia this afternoon. There is an artist. He and his son were massive fans of Happy Days. They went on a studio tour, escaped the tour, just so they could meet the cast of Happy Days. We're going to share that story in the next 10 minutes here on Totally 80s.
1: The pizza. 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Brisbane to Sydney, Melbourne to Adelaide. 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

0: Wake Up with Krishna Cotter Show and Wine Down with Jonesy and Amanda for the drive home. It's Toby 80s on goal with Eurythmics, Thorn in My Side. We've got Tony tonight, we've got this afternoon. Born on this day in 1940 and would have been celebrating his 86th birthday today had he still been with us, Beatle great John Lennon. Now, he and his son Julian were huge fans of the TV show Happy Days. Here's Anson Williams, who played Potsy, talking about the day John Lennon visited them on set.
1: Yeah, so I go over to get a bad cup of coffee, and I look up, and there's this guy with cool glasses and a young kid. It was John Lennon. And he stuck around for hours, and he's doing all these original doodles for the crew. They now could buy houses with him, right? Not us, we're professional. But what happened was they were on a VIP tour, and they escaped. The PR department found out about it. A guy shot a picture, and there's a picture of us. That's all we got. We have a picture. We didn't get signatures or anything, but it's fabulous. It's fabulous to have that opportunity with a legend like that.
0: 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Here's John Lennon, Nobody Told Me, on Totally 80s on Gold.

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0: with Jonesy and Amanda for the drive home. Soft Cell's Tainted Love wrapping up today is Totally 80s on Gold. We're going to fire this baby up again from midday Monday.
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0: All right, intern Pete from the Krishna Cole Show for the past week has been trying to make his way from Brisbane to Adelaide. He made a stop in Sydney, stop in Melbourne. 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
5: 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Brookvale, look out for a multi vehicle crash southbound on Pittwater Road at Condamine Street. That's closing one lane, causing some minor congestion. Sylvania, a broken down truck southbound on the Princes Highway at Birdwood Street. That's also closing one lane. The M4, busy but moving westbound through Prospect past the Prospect Highway. The M7, seeing minor congestion southbound through Cecil Hills past Elizabeth Drive. The M5, all clear westbound through Moorbank past Heathcote Road. 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
7: Good afternoon, I'm Erin Roan with the latest. The federal government has put the brakes on the ATO's plan to scrap credit card payments. The Treasurer says the government will cop the surcharges until the end of the current financial year. Jim Chalmers says it will give the tax office time to fine-tune the plan.
8: We've stepped in to ensure that the tax office can take credit card payments until the end of June next year. This will give them the time to consult more with small business and to get it right.
7: A Sydney man has been charged, accused of a multi-million dollar NDIS fraud. Police allege the 36-year-old was the director of a registered NDIS provider, submitting fraudulent invoices to the tune of almost $1.8 million between March 2020 and January 2024. He's due in Penrith local court today. The driver of the car that struck a crowd of Newcastle Knights supporters has been granted bail. 10 people were injured when the 18-year-old P-plater apparently lost control at Wallsend on grand final weekend. He's been bailed to return to court later this month, where he will face 9 charges. A man's been extradited from Queensland following the seizure of $32 million worth of methamphetamine. 400 kilos of the drug was found during a search of a facility in Emu Plains. 12 others are already before the courts. And the Minns government has seized control of the City of Sydney's long-running Town Hall Square plan. Planning Minister Paul Scully has declared the $94 million project a state significant development. That means its future will be decided by the Independent Planning Commission instead of regular council approval processes.
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7: Updating sport now, and NRL bosses are expected to crack down on hip drop tackles next season after that nasty incident in the prelims that left Penrith's Nathan Cleary with a compound fracture. Word is league boss Peter Vlandis will hold a summit once the World Cup wraps up, saying similar injuries can never happen again. And the reigning king of the mountain is getting revved up for the great race, qualifying for Sunday's Bathurst 1000 to get underway later this Arvo. 2025 champ Matt Payne ready to go.
9: Been looking forward to this weekend for the whole year, so it's finally here, so excited to get started.
7: There.
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7: staying sunny for the rest of the day today. A shower or two on the way tomorrow. We are heading for tops of 30 degrees. Partly cloudy Sunday, a top of 25. Right now, 21 degrees in the city, 23 in our west. And life feels better with gold. Wake up on the bright side of the

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3: And it's Tony Tenaglia this afternoon. Can I let you in on a little secret? I'm going on holidays next week. No, I'm not going to Bali. I'm going to Tasmania. Why would I go and sit in the sun when I can go and freeze my butt off, hey? Listen, we would love to get you to Bali with Barnsley. And not just Barnsley. You get to hang out with Joe Camilleri and the Black Sorrows, Ross Wilson and Mahalia Barnes. A seat in our Gold Class Lounge has your name on it. You need to claim it, though. The way you claim it is by being caller 10 on 1355 22 when Barnsley invites you to call through. Now, please make sure you've got the code word that was announced after 7 this morning on the Christian O'Connell Show. Because then not only will you get merch and meals and 7 nights accommodation at the Intercontinental Bali Resort and return flights for 4 people, we will throw in $2,000 spending money if you have that code word. If you don't know what it is, please run around now and try and find out, all right, before Barnsley asks you to call through. Right now, I've got the Pointer Sisters and Jump on Gold.

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0: with Jonesy and Amanda for the drive home. It's Gold with the Clash, Rock the Casbah, and Tony Tenaglia this afternoon. We're giving you the chance to get stranded in Bali with Barnsley. I know Joelle wants to be there.
1: Oh, I just wondered, with the Jimmy Barnes, did I get through or was
0: no.
1: I not the 10th caller?
0: No, it's not actually the time to call.
1: Oh, bugger.
0: Sorry.
1: Because I'll take you with me.
0: You win!
1: Yeah, thanks. Okay, meet you at the airport.
0: Barnsley's invite to call 13 55 22. Coming up after this, we'll take caller 10 when that happens and get you in that Gold Class Lounge to be stranded in Bali with Barnsley. This is Gold.

0: 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I'm really excited to invite you to Music in Paradise.
1: Jimmy's invited you. We've just got to work out which one of you is going.
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1: Gold.

0: Get stranded in Bali with Jimmy Barnes and Gold.
1: This is Gold. Hi, who's this?
2: This is Joe.
1: Hello, Joe. How are you?
2: I'm well. How are you?
1: Good. You sound very excited. Jinx. Joe, I know why you're excited.
2: You do?
1: Yeah, because I've answered the phone.
2: Yes.
1: Now you're hoping I'm going to tell you you call at 10 and you're in the Gold Class yes. Lounge to be stranded in Bali with Barnsley.
2: Yes, I am.
1: How much more excited do you reckon you can get?
2: Oh, much more if you say yes.
1: All right, well, we're about to find out because, yes, you're in the Gold Class Lounge. Okay, I thought it was going to go a little more over the top there, but okay. Well, we'll deal with that. Hey, have you seen Barnsley live before?
2: I have, but it wasn't in Bali.
1: No.
2: And it wasn't with cocktails.
1: Well, listen, not only do you get to see Barnsley, but you also get to see Joe Camilleri and the Black Sorrows, Ross Wilson and Mahalia Barnes.
2: Excellent.
1: We've got a trip that is the trip of a lifetime. It's return flights for four people, 7 nights accommodation at the Intercontinental Bali Resort. Now, here's a sort of little sweetener for you. There's $2,000 cash that we will add as spending money for you if you win the trip. If you know the code word that was announced after 7 this morning on the Christian O'Connell Show.
2: I sure do.
1: It certainly was. You now, if you win the trip, are also going to get $2,000 in spending money. I got my fingers crossed for you. Good luck, Joe.
2: Oh, thank you very much, Tony.
1: All right, next day I'm going to do something a little bit different. We are going to call a Gold Club VIP. So if you're not one, sign up now at thegoldwebsite.com.au. You might get a call from us to say you are in the Gold Class Lounge to be stranded in Bali with Barnsley. Thanks to Music in Paradise, the most exclusive and intimate music experience in the world.
0: The pizza. 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Brisbane to Sydney, Melbourne to Adelaide. Could you pass Pete the Intern across Australia? 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

0: Wake up with the Chris and O'Connell Show. I'm winding down with Jonesy and Amanda for the drive home. This is Gold. Tony Tenaglia this afternoon. It has been a big week for the Chris and O'Connell Show's intern, Pete. This is what he's been up to.
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1: With children? 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Day four, how do we get him to Adelaide? Truckee Bruce saved the day.
10: Yeah, I can get him there tonight at the Optima B-double car carrier.
1: Day five, the final day. 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
11: Guys, I've made it to Adelaide.
1: Well done, intern Pete. 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
8: 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Only at Freedom. Campbelltown, look out for a multi-vehicle crash northbound on the Moroxley Bypass at Bradbury Avenue, causing some minor congestion. Hornsby, a broken-down truck northbound on the M1 just past Junction Road, also closing one lane. Hammondville, a truck breakdown westbound on the M5 approaching Heathcote Road. That's closing one lane, causing some very heavy delays. The M7, though, all clear southbound through Cecil Hills past Elizabeth Drive. 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That's Sydney's latest traffic.
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10: Good afternoon, I'm Erin Rohn with the latest. Charges have been laid over an alleged carjacking in the CBD overnight. A 36-year-old man is accused of forcing a 26-year-old woman out of her Mazda on George Street last night before crashing it into a rideshare vehicle which then hit a police car. The Mazda also hit a pedestrian, with the accused now under police guard in hospital. Acting Superintendent Adam Soler says they're still trying to piece together exactly what happened.
11: We believe it was a completely random attack. We'd had reports of a male person acting erratically. Police were responding to those reports at the time that it occurred.
10: The federal government has stepped in following criticism over the ATO's plan to ban credit card payments. The payments will now be accepted until the end of this financial year, with the Commonwealth to cover the surcharges in the meantime. Small business has welcomed the delay. The P-plater who allegedly ploughed into a group of Newcastle Knights supporters has been granted bail. 10 people were injured in the crash in Newcastle, including a 5-year-old girl. The 18-year-old driver has been ordered to stay with his mother in Randwick, adhere to a curfew and not go within 20 k's of Newcastle. The state has taken control of the Town Hall Square plan, seizing it from the City of Sydney. The city had been planning to knock down 7 inner city buildings for a public square. The move comes after an independent panel advised the project was of state significance. And Powderfinger is back, the Brisbane rock band confirming that

0: They will hit the stage next year for a reunion more than 16 years after their last in-person concert.
1: We're going to do some shows all around Australia from September.
0: Exact dates are yet to be confirmed.
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0: Updating sport, and it looks like Sydney's Nick Blakey is keen on a move to Victoria. The 26-year-old has been exploring a move to North Melbourne during this trade period, despite being contracted to Sydney for another 5 years. It looks like he has settled on the Roos, returning to Arden Street this morning for a medical. And in the supercars, all eyes on Mount Panorama, with qualifying for the Bathurst 1000 getting underway this afternoon. Brody Kostecki eyeing a fourth consecutive Bathurst 1000 pole. The fastest 10 drivers will head into the top 10 shootout, which gets underway tomorrow.
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0: Staying sunny for the rest of the day today. A shower or two about tomorrow. We are heading for tops of 30 degrees. Partly cloudy Sunday, a high of 25. Right now, 22 degrees in the city, 25 in our west. And life feels better with gold. 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
3: Oh, you beauty. That's awesome.
2: Hey, big Barnsley fan?
3: Yes, goes back to when Dad and I, when I was a kid, he was a chippy, so getting out on the weekends with him on job sites and everything, he always pumped Barnsley on the radio. It was awesome.
2: So I'm guessing if you score the trip, Dad's coming with you.
3: Oh, 100%, yep.
2: You'll be in trouble if you don't.
3: I think I'll be in more trouble if I don't take Mum. She'll fear of missing out, I think, bit of FOMO.
2: Well, then you'll have one more spot left because it's a trip for four. You're going to have 7 nights accommodation at the Intercontinental Bali Resort. And then we've got these 4 unforgettable sunset gigs on the beach with Jimmy Barnes, Joe Camilleri and the Black Sorrows, Ross Wilson and Mahalia Barnes.
3: Awesome. That's awesome.
2: Now, because you're a Gold Club VIP, you don't need to tell me the code word that was announced after 7 this morning on the Christian O'Connell Show. I am automatically going to add $2,000 spending money to the trip if you win it.
3: Awesome. That's so cool.
2: You've had to do nothing except sign up to be a Gold Club VIP.
3: How good is this? This is fantastic.
2: Well, Mark, fingers crossed for you. Good luck.
3: Thank you, Tony. Have an awesome day.
2: Right, across the weekend, we're going to be calling more Gold Club VIPs. 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

0: Wake Up with the Chris and O'Connell Show and Wind Down with Jonesy and Amanda for the ride home. This is Go Up with Robbie Williams. Let me entertain you. It's Tony Tenaglia this afternoon. Now, I've just found out something in the last couple of months. You may have already known this. Billy Joel dated Elle Macpherson. You know the song Uptown Girl? I think that was initially about Elle.
1: We dated on and off. It's not like we were, you know, engaged or anything. We just kind of dated. She was just starting out in a modeling career. She had been in the States for a few months, and then she went to Europe. I figured that was it. And then I started to date Christy. Nobody dumped anybody. We just kind of went different ways. And then I started dating Christy, and rather than it be about all these different girls, she became the Uptown Girl. I started writing it about one person.
2: So it is about Christy.
1: Yes, but I had started writing it when I was dating Elle. That was the story, and that was it. That's all there was to it. It wasn't about Elle particularly, because it was originally called Uptown Girls.
0: Okay, so Elle was one of the influences of the song. 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

0: Wake up with the Christian O'Connell Show and wind down with Jonesy and Amanda for the drive home. This is gold. You got Tony Tenaglia this afternoon. An awesome Friday feels coming up with Jonesy and Amanda today. Peter Garrett popping in for a bit of a muso session. And then after five, a chance to win up to $2,000 with Instagram. Jonesy and Amanda next for the drive home.
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2: 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Hammondsville, the M5 motorway earlier truck breakdowns now clearing westbound at Heathcote Road. Still a struggle on the approach from Fairford Road. We've got southbound pressure down the Hume motorway through Campbelltown at Narellan Road where a truck has broken down. A broken down motorbike as well. This is the Western Distributor through Rozelle Citybound as you get up onto the Anzac Bridge. Under pace for the M4 motorway, westbound passing Homebush Bay Drive, some patchy traffic up and down Silverwater Road around Derby Street through Silverwater. It's spring season at Freedom. 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That's Sydney's latest traffic.
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5: Good afternoon, I'm Erin Roan with the latest. A woman has been charged over her alleged involvement in a plot to kill an organised crime figure. Police foiled the hit in Bankstown in September last year with six people already before the courts. A 30-year-old woman was arrested in Ingleburn this morning. A man's been refused bail after being charged over a carjacking in the CBD. The 36-year-old man is accused of stealing a Mazda on George Street last night before hitting a rideshare car, which then collided with a police car. The Mazda also hit a pedestrian on Market Street who sustained a cut to the head. The accused remains under police guard in hospital with his case back in court next week. The ATO's plan to scrap credit card payments has been put on hold for now after backlash from small business. The Treasurer confirming the government has stepped in to cover the surcharges for the rest of this financial year so taxpayers aren't left in the lurch. Jim Chalmers says the move recognises the important contribution small business plays
6: to our local communities and to our economy more broadly. So we've stepped in here to provide the necessary funding to ensure the ATO can continue to take credit card payments until the end of the financial year.
5: The parents of two Australian brothers murdered while on a surf trip in Mexico have asked the judge to hand down the maximum penalty. Jake and Callum Robinson and their friend Jack Carter-Rode were shot dead during a robbery on Mexico's west coast with three men charged. The verdict is expected to be handed down tomorrow morning our time. And Aussie data centre company Firmus has scrapped plans for a mammoth listing on the ASX that would have valued the company at almost $44 billion. The startup ditching the initial public offering after investor concerns.
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5: Updating sport, and it looks like the NRL will crack down on hip drop tackles next season off the back of Nathan Cleary's horrific compound fracture. ARL Commission boss Peter Vlandy said to hold a summit after the World Cup to stamp out the move, saying the Panthers star's injury left him physically sick. Vlandy says the safety of players is paramount, insisting an injury like that can never happen again. And James Golding has posted the fastest time in the final practice session before this afternoon's qualifying for the Bathurst 1000. The fastest 10 drivers will head into the top 10 shootout.
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5: Staying sunny for the rest of the day today. A shower or two about tomorrow, heading for tops of 30 degrees. Partly cloudy Sunday, a top of 25. Right now, 21 degrees in the city, 27 in our west. And life feels better with Gold. 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
23: Hi, how are you?
22: I am doing all right.

0: Right, I'm great. All the better for seeing your smiling dial in the studio.
1: What are your plans for the weekend?
0: Oh, well, the wife's birthday on Sunday.
1: What's happening? Going
0: all
1: out?
0: Sorted. The gift is sorted. My daughter's going to make spaghetti vongole.
1: She made that last time, didn't
0: yeah,
1: she?
0: Yeah, well, Helen likes the spaghetti vongole.
1: Is it vongole? I don't eat them, so I don't know. Are they pippies?
0: Yeah, they're pippies or some muscly thing in a pasta.
1: But you've got a big group coming over. How can you make enough of it?
0: It's pretty easy. Well, the Italians, they know how to cook for a lot of people.
1: I guess so. Do you all get enough vongoles?
0: Oh, there's a lot of vongole. And the beauty of it is because you get pasta, you pat it out with the pasta. And you don't want too many pippies / mussels. I think it is pippies, isn't it? Because the mussels are
1: and
0: too
1: And are they in the shell when they're served up to you?
0: Yeah.
1: Sounds like a lot of work.
0: Have you ever gone
1: me.
0: Pippying?
1: No, I'm not a pippy person.
0: You walk...
1: I'm Pippi Longstocking.
0: Well, you walk along the beach and you do a little bit of a boogie with your feet and you pick out the pippies.
1: Yeah, you pick out a boogie.
0: Yeah, I remember when I was a kid, we went on holidays and I got a bunch of pippies and put them in a jar, put the lid on the jar, and I thought I'd keep them as a display, you know, like you see in museums and
1: so
0: things
1: like that.
0: So
1: you pretty much killed
0: them. Well, what happened was because the jar was sealed, the pippies became they almost like fermented. They obviously died. They
1: you make them butcher out of them.
0: And then there was this, like I could hear a hissing noise in my bedroom, but I never knew what it was. And the smell was beyond belief. And I was like a young teenager
1: What's
0: at that
1: time.
0: What's
1: the hissing noise?
0: It was the air escaping from the seal of the jar.
1: Oh, yeah.
0: Oh, the smell was exquisitely bad. And my mother used to say, God's sake, what is going on in your room? And she made me clean it out a million times. And then I realized when I grabbed the glass, the jar of pippies, it was boiling hot. They were fermenting.
1: And so you knew enough that you knew if you sealed them up, they would die, that there were pippies
0: inside the
1: shells.
0: Yeah, I wanted a museum piece. Like, you know, when you go to the museum and you see
1: I don't think they
0: put it in formaldehyde.
1: Yeah, they don't just take a bird and seal it up and kill it.
0: Yeah, but do you know how
1: passive smoking take them?
0: When you're 12, do you know how hard it is to get formaldehyde? They just don't give it to you.
1: No, that's true.
0: Now you can get it easy. It's in the formaldehyde aisle at Bunnings.
1: Well, I hope Helen has a lovely birthday.
0: I don't want to give away a gift too much.
1: It's a jar and it's hissing and it's hot as hell.
0: We have an action-packed show today, Friday Feels Sessions. I'm so excited. We've got 2/5 of Midnight Oil coming in. That's a big deal. We'll talk further about that. We've also got our Jonesy and Amanda hot lap, and we can't do anything till we do the Fast Five.
1: Why don't you give us a call, 13 55 22.
0: On gold.

0: gold. It's Jonesy and Amanda driving you home this Friday afternoon.
1: How fast can this thing go?
2: Faster than the speed of light.
3: Jonesy and Amanda's
2: Fast Five.
0: Friday with the Fast Five. Five questions. Can you go all the way and answer all five questions correctly? If you do that, Amanda will say,
4: you will win an unlimited 12-month Amazing plan.
0: Pretty good. Jasmine is in Mount Pleasant. Hello, Jasmine.
5: Hello, how are you today?
0: You're Mount Pleasant in Poyth.
5: Yes, I'm not in Mount Pleasant anymore. I'm in Stirling now looking after Grandpa. He's 92 years old and I have to feed him breakfast now.
0: Oh, okay. What's Grandpa eating?
5: Well, I'm making him sausages and eggs and Ooh. Fruit.
4: Oh, yum, Jasmine.
5: He's 92 years old and I just want him to be happy.
4: My dad is 92 and he's doing really well. A little bit of age-related kind of forgetfulness that's called dementia. But I hope your grandfather's doing well.
0: What's your grandfather's?
5: Yeah, my grandfather's a bit like that. I have to remind him that I'm his granddaughter. Yeah.
0: What's his name?
5: Lenny.
0: Hello, Lenny.
5: I call him Lenny Boy.
4: Make him sound like a budgie.
0: Good on you, Jasmine.
4: All right, Jasmine, here's question one. In America, a flapjack is an informal name for what?
5: A pancake?
4: A pancake.
0: Yep. Let's play Monster Mash, Jasmine.
2: Let's kick off this Monster Mash.
4: Jasmine, we've mashed two songs together. What are they?

0: That works very well.
1: I like it. What are the songs?
2: Oh, I don't know.
0: Jasmine.
2: Oh, that's wonderful.
1: All the best to Lenny boy.
0: Give Lenny an extra sausage and egg from us. Actually,
1: thanks,
0: not too
1: Jasmine.
0: Much at that age. You know. Do you know the answer to this? 13:55:22, our Monster Mash. Ryan, just play it again just so we can have a bit of...

0: Gold. Hello there. It's Jonesy Demander driving you home this Friday afternoon.
1: How fast can this thing go?
2: Faster than the speed of light.
3: Jonesy and Demander's
2: Fast Five.
0: Fast Five. We're up to question number two, and it goes to Tom in Noosa.
4: Hello, Tom.
5: Hey, how you going?
4: Very well. You've joined us for Monster Mash.
2: Let's kick off this Monster Mash.
4: Tom, what two songs are being mashed together here?

0: Wow, that fits.
1: It does. Any ideas, Tom?
2: Here's the fears. Everybody wants to rule the world.
1: Yes, that's one. What's the other one?
2: Is it Olivia Dean, Man I Need?
1: Yes, it is. I love that song.
0: Yeah, I love that song.
1: Olivia Dean is in Australia at the moment.
0: Is she really?
1: She is indeed. She's performed in Melbourne. I think she's Sydney this weekend.
0: Okay. She's staying at your place on the divan?
1: No, I couldn't be bothered. I said, look, I don't have time to change the sheets.
0: Amanda's celebrity divan.
1: With demand. Yeah. Question three. This is multiple choice for you, Tom. Which critically endangered animal eats the bogong moth to survive? Is it A, the mountain pygmy possum, B, the southern corroboree frog, or C, a regent honey eater?
2: Can you repeat question answer
1: sure.
2: two?
1: Sure. Well, the question is, which critically endangered animal eats the bogong moth to survive? And this is one of the reasons everyone's been thrilled to have the bogong moth back, the migration. Of course, who eats it? Is it the mountain pygmy possum, the southern corroboree frog, or a bird called the regent honey eater?
2: I think it's the frog.
1: No, sorry, it's not after all that. Sorry,
0: you think it'd be the frog with their big tongue and everything?
1: No.
0: Mel is in Woodridge.
1: Hi, Mel.
3: Hi.
1: Who's thrilled that the bogong moth has arrived? Which critically endangered animal? Is it the pygmy possum or the regent honey eater?
3: I'd say A, the Australian pygmy possum.
1: Yes, it is.
0: Are you getting the bogons in Woodridge?
1: I think they're East Coast.
0: Yeah, I know. I was just saying, but they're everywhere at the moment.
1: The mountain pygmy possum isn't the only creature that eats the bogong moth. Remember when I ate one?
0: That's right.
1: Yeah.
4: A big shot of gizzard shot down my throat.
5: That's what's supposed to happen.
1: A man from the CSIRO, so he claimed, came in and fed me one.
0: Mel, we didn't see any credentials from this man.
1: No.
0: He just came in and fed Amanda bogong moths. How many golden tickets were there in Charlie and the Chocolate Factory, Mel?
3: Five.
1: There were five. You've got a good memory.
0: Who was your favourite out of all those kids?
3: The big... I actually like the Oompa Loompas, not the kids.
0: Oh, you didn't like the kids are all bad. I liked Mike TV, but Veruca Salt was good.
1: I don't remember much about
0: them. How much for the goose, Wonka?
1: Question five.
0: Here we go. This is all you, Mel.
1: Which Australian artist is described by Wikipedia as a performer known for his signature bald head, his eccentric dance style, and a mesmerising onstage presence? Who is that?
3: Is that Rose Angry Anderson?
1: No, it's not. Rest in peace, Angry.
0: Angry today. His funeral was today. But
1: no, it's not him.
0: No, it's not. Rick is in Morley.
1: Hi, Rick.
6: Hey, Matt. Jonathan, how you going?
0: Very well, thanks, Rick.
1: So which Australian artist is described as a performer known for his signature bald head, eccentric dance style and mesmerising onstage presence? Who do you think that is?
6: Oh, that has to be, I think, the one and only Peter Garrett.
1: It's Peter Garrett.
0: The reason we slipped that question in, because he's coming in for the Friday Feels Sessions, FFS. Him and Martin Rotzi, guitarist extraordinaire from Midnight Oil, performing a song. Rick, no doubt you'll be tuning in for that.
6: I will.
0: Congratulations too, as well, Rick. You've won the Jam Pack, an unlimited 12-month Amaysim plan. 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
6: I will do. Thanks, Jonathan. Cheers.
0: Carry on. What a nice young man.
1: Very much so. Yes, as you say, Peter Garrett is going to be joining us with Friday Feels a little bit later in the show.
0: And if you would like to join us on the show for perhaps the Fast Five, jonesyandamanda.com.au on Gold.
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10: 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Double Bay, there's been a two-car crash. New South Head Road, eastbound lane 1's been out approaching William Street. Heading northbound up the M1 Princes Motorway out of Wollongong, a crash for Mount Pleasant, New Mount Pleasant Road, causing delays with the lane blocked off. We're thinning out now northbound up the M1 Pacific Motorway through Bar Point following an earlier incident. Pretty chock-a-block on the M4 Motorway, westbound towards Silverwater Road. Now we're bunched up in Clyde as well. Parramatta Road, both directions at James Roos Drive. Slow for the M7 westbound through to Sunny Holt Road. 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That's Sydney's latest traffic. Pass the
7: pizza. 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

0: gold. Hello, it's Jonesy and Amanda driving you home this Friday afternoon.
1: Your daughter is having twin girls.
0: Yes.
1: Am I allowed to say out loud that they're girls? I've said it now.
0: Twin A, twin B. That's what they're known as.
1: When are they going to be born?
0: It starts next year sometime. You know, I'm one that doesn't count the chickens before their baby arrives.
1: Okay, but yeah. You know, there's a generic kind of area of date.
0: Oh, yeah. So January.
1: Painful birth?
0: January, February. Yep.
1: So twin A, twin B. Do they know names and you're not saying? Or do you know names and you're not saying? And
0: I have no idea. My daughter has no idea. I don't think. Right now it's just 20. I just call them the 20s. The little twins.
1: Actually, annoyingly, for their whole lives, you'll probably call
0: them
1: twin
0: A and twin B. That's what I'll say.
1: It's interesting looking at girls' names. I saw two women who go by the name midlifers. It's everything you couldn't stand. It's two women who go by the on socials, yep. Midlifers, and they just talk about what life's like.
0: Two women doing a podcast. This is new.
1: Yeah. You okay with that? Is it threatening you in some way?
0: What? Hang on. You don't need to burn a bra.
1: As long as they don't ride their bikes.
0: Ladies, if you wanted to put your opinion on, you're welcome to do that. That's okay.
1: Oh, wow.
0: That's
1: we've
0: okay by
1: given,
0: me.
1: We've been given permission.
0: That's okay.
1: Thank
0: just
1: you,
0: have good
1: master.
0: Microphone technique and don't warble too much.
1: Anyway,
0: they
1: are talking about popular names. Before I play what they've said, if we're allowed, the most popular girls' names in 2026 are really old school names. It's Charlotte.
0: Yep.
1: Amelia.
0: Yep.
1: Isla. Olivia.
0: Yep.
1: Mia. Sophia, Lily, Chloe, Hazel, and Sienna.
0: I know a Hazel, little baby Hazel.
1: So the little baby Hazel.
0: So cute.
1: Someone my age would not be a Hazel. An elderly aunt might be a Hazel,
0: yep.
1: And a newborn baby today might be a Hazel. But in between, there hasn't been that.
0: Mm-hmm.
1: Names like Agnes. I've heard of an Agnes recently.
0: Yep. My mother-in-law, Mavis.
1: Mavis. You're not good. Maybe you might now get baby Mavis. I've seen a baby Arthur. My dad's name is Arthur, and it was always such an old-fashioned name.
0: What about a baby Ralph?
1: We have a friend who's had Ralph.
0: Little Ralph.
1: Little Ralph. So it's interesting that these names tend to skip generations, but there's a whole lot of names that you don't hear anymore, and no one's surprised by that. You know, Craig, baby Brett, those sort of names you're not going to get.
0: You don't get baby Craigs anymore.
1: No, you don't. But I was surprised to hear these women talk about they feel their names are now cancelled. And these aren't those kind of names.
0: Mm-hmm.
1: Have a listen.
2: Heathers. That name is discontinued. Stephanie. Discontinued. Suzette. Suzanne. Susan. Discontinued.
3: Hey, I just had a baby. Oh, what'd you name her?
4: Lisa. Jessica.
3: Nope. Monica. Put your name on a resume, they're like over 40.
5: Michelle.
6: Discontinued.
7: Anne.
8: Discontinued.
9: Amy.
10: Nobody's getting that anymore.
1: Isn't that interesting? Like
0: that's
1: Stephanie, that still seems to me like a new name.
0: Yeah, that's a new name.
1: But people don't call their babies that. They're probably the mum's names that end up being middle names.
0: Mm.
1: But you're not calling it. It's interesting that these are now seen as the Carols and the Beverlys that we grew up with. That you wouldn't call your child Carol or Beverly as a baby. But now Stephanie, I saw Amanda was on one of those lists. Angela, Monica, those names have now made it onto the discontinued list.
0: There it is. What about Dick?
1: Let me have a look.
0: No one calls their kid Dick anymore.
1: No, they still have a Richard.
0: Yeah, but no one calls their kid Dick.
1: No, no.
0: You never say, that kid, he looks like a Dick.
1: No. Food for thought for your daughter.
0: Dick one and Dick two. Come on, I want
11: 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Jonesy and Amanda.
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13: 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The M4 motorway is an absolute crawl westbound through the tunnel coming in from the Rosedale Link out the exit through Homebush, and we come to a bit more of a halt to it, Church Street. Now for the M4 eastbound off-ramp to Mamre Road, St Mary's, has been a multi-car accident. Looking very busy for the M5 motorway westbound as you pass Henry Lawson Drive in Milpera. Under speed southbound, the Eastern Distributor heading out towards the Moore Park exit. Plenty of traffic moving down Pennant Hills Road now, southbound heading towards the M2. 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

0: Gold. It's Jonesy and Amanda driving you home this Friday afternoon. This might be more suited for a Tin Hat Tuesday, but the well-held conspiracy theory that we don't exist.
1: Who's we? What do you mean?
0: You, me, Jim Y. Ryan.
1: Who says we don't exist?
0: The greater world believes that our nation, Australia, does not exist.
1: See, this is the thing, that individuals think they know better than explorers. I mentioned those ancient explorers who went, they got scurvy. They went without nice things for so long. They got seasick. They risked everything. People say, nah, maps, don't
0: they
1: believe them.
0: Sent Captain Cook off and they just gave him a blank bit of paper and said, mate, fill it out as you go.
1: Yeah.
0: We'd appreciate it when you get back to have some sort of...
1: Yeah, and the Indigenous Australian population for millions of years, what, none of this is real?
0: None of it's real. So according to, largely, you would say Americans?
1: Yes, I would say.
0: You would say Americans have said this?
1: Why do they think we've made it up?
0: I think just Americans, all they care about is America, and that's pretty much it. And I was surprised. There's a podcast, the Joe Marler Will See You Now BBC Sounds podcast.
1: I don't believe that exists.
0: No, it doesn't exist. But he had Specs Gonzalez on the show.
1: Of course he did.
0: Specs is not an American. He's an Englishman. But he believes, truly, that Australia doesn't exist.
2: You refuse to believe Australia's a real place.
3: I think it's, like, obvious now. There's more kangaroos than human beings. It's a country and a continent. And it's the only country in the world that has animals that are nowhere else in the world. And we're going to just accept this as all real.
2: Genuinely.
3: This is what I believe. Have you been there?
2: I flew there.
3: Did you have a kangaroo burger?
2: No.
0: That's laid out as air that we don't exist.
1: Aren't there a whole lot of animals that only exist in a certain place, like the Galapagos turtle? You're not going to find that off Fiji.
0: Exactly.
1: There are animals that only exist within a certain place.
0: Recently I was in New Zealand. They have no animals there other than sheep and kiwis.
1: They've got nothing that will get you.
0: I know, it's great.
1: Spiders and snakes.
0: I actually put my hand into a rotting log and just rolled it round in there. Because I could.
1: They still have dengue fever.
0: I wasn't going to get munched by a snake.
1: No, you're not going to get munched by
0: anything. They don't have dengue fever, do they?
1: No, they don't. You're quite safe. Check the small print. Hang on. Hang on a minute. I'm not sure.
0: I must say the sheep were nervous when I was doing that.
1: I love you.
4: 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Jonesy and Amanda.
5: 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Like siblings who know where their bodies are buried. Gold 101.7.
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6: 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Mona Vale Road's been shut westbound through Ingleside, a little passing Samuel Street. It's following a truck fire. Merrylands, Woodville Road, Merrylands Road. Truck's broken down with a southbound lane out. We've had a multi-car collision on the Mamre Road eastbound off-ramp from the M4 motorway through St Mary's, causing delays along the M4 as well. Heavy pressure southbound through the North Connects Tunnel and Pennant Hills Road, travelling westbound then to get onto the M2 motorway, and a bunch up on the M5 still outbound in Riverwood. 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That's City's latest traffic.
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9: Good afternoon, I'm Erin Roan with the latest. A seventh person has been charged over an alleged plot to kill an organised crime figure in Sydney's west. A 30-year-old woman was arrested in Ingleburn this morning, police managing to foil the hit in Bankstown in September last year. Charges have been laid over a chaotic carjacking in the CBD overnight. A 36-year-old man remains under police guard in hospital, accused of stealing a Mazda from a driver on George Street last night, which then crashed into a rideshare vehicle, which in turn hit a police car. The Mazda also hitting a pedestrian on Market Street, leaving them with a cut to the head. Acting Superintendent Adam Soller says luckily police responded swiftly.
10: They were responding to the initial report of a carjacking. Upon their vehicle being struck, they immediately got out to arrest the male person who'd been in that allegedly stolen vehicle.
9: Small businesses are welcoming the ATO's move to delay a ban on credit card payments. The Commonwealth has agreed to cover the surcharges until the end of this financial year, so taxpayers can still pay their bills that way. The opposition has jumped on the backflip, though, calling for the Treasurer to resign. A Sydney man is due in court today, accused of a massive NDIS rort. Police allege the 36-year-old submitted fraudulent invoices to the tune of almost $1.9 million between March 2020 and January 2024. Detectives have seized property and assets worth $40 million. And a review has found money and meals gifted to doctors by pharmaceutical companies promotes inappropriate prescribing. The Cochrane Review from the University of Sydney analysed millions of prescriptions. It found the more free stuff a doctor gets, the more likely they are to give their patients less appropriate or more expensive drugs.
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9: Updating sport now. Action set to ramp up at Mount Panorama today with qualifying for the Bathurst 1000 getting underway this hour. Kiwi young gun Matt Payne is back after winning the great race last year. He's told Seven it is the biggest race on the calendar.
11: It is definitely the most special race of the year for us. It's a massive trophy, the Peter Brock Trophy. Very fortunate to pick it up last year. Trying to go back to back, but yeah, for everyone, it's their favourite race of the year for sure.
9: James Golding posted the fastest time in the final practice session this morning.
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9: staying sunny for the rest of the day today. A shower or two on the way tomorrow, heading for tops of 30 degrees, partly cloudy Sunday. Right now, 21 degrees in the city, 27 in our west.

0: Eston, how would you like to be stranded in Bali with Barnsley? 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
2: I'm excited about the Formula One Grand Prix coming to Melbourne. I remember years ago, my agent rang and they said they want you to go into the celebrity car race. My star had risen enough to go in the celebrity car race, and that's all I wanted to do because I know you'd been in it.
3: No, I haven't.
2: Haven't you? I thought you went in it.
3: No. I was asked to, but I barely had my driver's license.
2: This is years ago. So my agent, this was when it was in Adelaide. That's how long ago it was.
3: Yeah.
2: And they said, would you be interested in, and I said, would I? And then they canned it before it happened.
3: That's because there were a spate of big accidents.
2: Yeah, I know, but no one cares if they see Glenn Ridge going around the track in a car.
3: But they'd care about you.
2: They'd care if they saw Jonesy.
3: Do you think you're more famous than Glenn Ridge was at his peak?
2: No, I'm just saying.
3: Is that what you're saying?
2: No, they just want to see carnage. They care if they saw Jonesy put Glenn Ridge into the wall.
3: We should do a poll. Would you rather see Jonesy or Glenn Ridge at his peak?
2: What, as a race car driver?
3: No, at his peak of his fame. Why would they prefer to see you? Glenn Ridge could not walk the streets as a famous man.
2: Anything you say about Glenn Ridge, you say to me.
3: I think I am.
2: Anything you say about Glenn, nice prize, Ridge, you say to me because I worship at the table of Glenn.
3: If you would like to go to the Grand Prix, we've got tickets for you coming up next.
2: On cold. JonesyandAmanda.com.au.

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3: Jonesy and Amanda's
4: Hot Lap.
1: Do the big voice.
5: No, it's too shouty.
1: Go on.
5: It's very shouty.
1: Get your
5: for me.
1: Backside trackside.
5: I know the Grand Prix is loud, but it doesn't have to be loud between now and then.
1: It's so good. And I'm just devo that my star had risen enough to go into the celebrity race and then they axed it. Outrageous.
5: Isn't it just? Did you get fitted for your onesie?
1: No, never got that far. But the agent said they want you for it next year. Would you be interested? I went, yes. Please, this is the greatest
5: thing. Just
1: in the world.
5: You wanting it was enough for people to mix it.
1: I didn't even get my fire retardant. My fire retardant suit.
5: All you need is Gordon Elliott to go into a wall and it's all over.
1: Sean is in Ballarat. Sean, you'd love to see the celebrity race come back, wouldn't you?
6: Oh, 100%.
1: Yeah, see?
5: And would you like to see Glenn Ridge in it, Sean?
6: Hey, who?
5: Do you know who Glenn Ridge is?
6: No.
5: Glenn Ridge was a very famous host
1: walk the streets
5: of it Temptation?
1: No, that was Tony Barber. Do you know who Tony Barber is, Sean?
6: I've heard of him.
1: Yeah, no, he was on
5: Price is Right?
1: No, the show, Sale of the Century. Do you remember?
5: That's what I said.
1: No, you didn't. You said Temptation.
5: Oh.
1: Temptation begat Sale of the Century.
5: Oh, look, either way.
1: It's a walk down memory lane.
5: Sean, we have on the line here.
1: You'd probably say Eddie Maguire. Would you like to? Here's a ding dong battle. Jonesy and Eddie Maguire racing for pinks on Thunder Road. What do you think, Sean?
6: I reckon it'll be a close race. Well,
1: No. I would towel up Eddie.
5: So you're getting angry at a hypothetical.
1: But you reckon it'd be a close race. Sean.
6: I think Eddie's reputation might get you a little bit.
1: Oh, come on, Sean. I tell you right now.
5: This is moot. They don't have the celebrity race.
1: I'll give Eddie a half lap head start.
5: Brendan, this isn't real.
1: I'll pull a spark plug lead off my car.
5: It's not real.
1: And I'll still
5: Sean, here's what you're playing for. This is real. Two passes to the Grand Prix on the Sunday, and if you're successful, you can go into the running for a VIP upgrade that involves watching it from the grandstand.
1: You ready to go, Sean?
5: So we haven't even told Sean the rules. Sean, we're going to reveal a category. Within 30 seconds, you have to give us five answers for what might go into
1: that particular category.
5: Do you understand and obey?
6: Yes, I do.
5: Okay.
1: It's not going to be TV game shows from the 50s, okay, Sean? We won't do that to you.
5: It's not about who could Jonesy beat in a hypothetical race.
1: I tell you right now, I would beat...
5: Zeus!
1: I would beat Eddie. Actually,
5: Penelope Pitstop.
1: Eddie would beat you.
5: Stop. Just stop.
1: Okay, Sean.
5: Here's your category. Let's
1: count them down. Today, it's car brands.
5: Go. Five car brands. Sean?
6: Brands. As in like the make?
5: Yeah, yes. Types of car.
6: Holden Colorado, Toyota Kluger, Toyota Yaris, Toyota Supra, Nissan Skyline.
5: I think you've given us five.
1: Here comes
5: Big Racer.
1: You could have said Ford. You could have said Jeep, Mercedes.
5: But we probably confused you by saying makes and brands. You went very forensic,
1: Sean,
5: and well done.
1: You didn't say Tesla, Sean, so good on you.
6: No electric.
1: Good man. Sean, congratulations. You've got two Sunday GA passes to the Formula One Australian Grand Prix, and you've gone in the running for a VIP upgrade. If you win, you'll be watching from the grandstand.
6: I can't believe it, you little ripper.
1: Yeah, just imagine me and Eddie and Amanda
5: and Glenn
1: going.
5: Ridge, Tony Barber.
6: Hopefully I'm sitting beside you.
1: What, you're driving in the car as well? Good on you, Sean.
5: Thank you,
6: oh,
5: Sean.
6: Oh, my God. Thank you.
1: It's lights out in Melbourne. Don't miss the Formula One Moët and Chandon Australian Grand Prix 2027 in April. Tickets on sale now at grandprix.com.au.
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0: 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Ingleside, a truck's caught fire. Monavale Road's been blocked off for a westbound stretch. You have to take a detour via Ponderosa Parade and then rejoin using Powder Works Road. That's for light vehicles only. It's going to add about 20 minutes. Otherwise, heavy vehicles, your run's looking at about 45 minutes for a detour down Pittwater Road, Wakehurst Parkway, then eventually up Forest Way. Ashfield, a crash closing Frederick Street northbound at Church Street. A breakdown Eastlake, Southern Cross Drive near Gardiners Road southbound. And Marylands on Woodville Road at Marylands Road, trucks conked out southbound. 40 Winks, 40 Frenzy is here. 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That's Sydney's latest traffic.
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0: Gold. Good afternoon. It's Jonesy and Amanda driving you home this Friday afternoon.
1: I had a life-affirming early evening on my holidays. There's a sentence you don't hear a lot.
0: Yeah.
1: I was on the south coast, and a little town near there called Culburra. Top spot has its Culburra Fair. And part of this is a boomer's night. And when I say night, it started at 3 PM and was over at 7. Right. And it was in a community centre,
0: yep,
1: which was conveniently next to the cemetery, just in case.
0: Mm-hmm.
1: But the band that was playing, a whole lot of local bands were playing, but the band of the night. I got
0: a girl called Bonnie Moore. That's Hush.
1: Hush. Les Gok.
0: Les Gok. She's as skinny as
1: a stick of macaroni. And they had this one. Les Gok.
0: Les Gok. He's a gun.
1: He is a gun. Les Gok, I've met him, and he's one of the nicest men in the universe.
0: He went into advertising
1: and into music production.
0: What, do you know any of the ads that he did? Didn't he do?
1: Apparently, I've only heard this hearsay. I think he did the Decoré.
0: No.
1: Yeah.
0: And I Let me get Decoré.
1: Yeah, get Decoré. Yeah. And yeah. Also Suzanne. Get that one too.
0: What was Suzanne?
1: This goes with that.
0: Oh, okay.
1: I think they were his, but I could be lying.

0: love.
1: It's all this, isn't it?
2: What happened to the censorship board? You know, does anyone check these ads before they go to air?
1: That was famous for its
2: yeah, I know, but that
1: hand
2: was,
1: up and down the yeah. shampoo okay. container.
2: You know, who was the director that day? And what was the other one?
1: This goes without it, Suzanne.
2: Oh, this. Hang on. Can't you know that this goes with me? Oh, this is the modern one.
1: No, we don't want this one.
2: No, that's too modern. No, we need.
1: We just want the this goes with that, goes with this, goes with that, that goes with this.
2: Here we go. This goes with this, goes
1: with this. What's this version?
2: This is the reggae version.
1: Are you joking?
2: I'm not making this up.
1: Does it say reggae version?
2: Yeah, it does.
1: Where's the one we remember from the ad?
2: Okay. No, that's not it either.
1: Why don't you look up the ad?
2: I'm looking up the ad. Hang on.
3: A new world of love at Suzanne. Love such fun and when you're happy, you're
1: home.
2: Where's the original one?
1: We just want the jingle. Just put in jingle. Suzanne jingle.
2: Yeah, well, I know how to YouTube.
1: Well, obviously not. You're going through all the genres.
2: Well, that's what's come up there.
1: Just play the one that was in the ad. This goes with that. This
2: goes with that, Suzanne. Okay, anyway, I think.
1: That. So that. He and his wife, Milan, had this incredible music company
2: yep.
1: that did the most iconic ads of all time. Mm. So anyway, he still performs in a band that is called The Interceptors. And they played that night at the Cobar Affair.
2: Yep.
1: And
2: this goes with that?
1: They didn't play that song. They did play a couple of the Hush ones.
2: Yep.
1: But it was all this great.
2: I think they've been too
1: play
2: much
1: another one. Song number four.
2: Play you know, your third
1: but
2: song.
1: But talking to Les, and I'll get to more about the band he's in now in a minute. He said, because they were the first glam rock band in Australia, and they sort of would back Gary Glitter.
2: Yeah.
1: At the Horden Pavilion in, you know, all these iconic shows.
2: Before Gary Glitter was on the nose.
1: Before Gary went to the dark side.
2: Yeah.
1: So they've got this incredible history.
2: Did they say anything about him being a big weirdo?
1: No, I want to know about Les's outfits. He said they sort of got them from Elizabethan Theatre Trust. And they had to get changed in the toilets and couldn't look. There was no mirrors and no lighting, so they came out on stage looking deranged.
2: That explains a lot.
1: It does explain a lot.
2: Even Molly looked more flummoxed.
1: Molly looked like he was dressed from Suzanne.
2: He did. He loved to knit.
1: He's in a band now and three of the guys have been performing together for 55 years. It's called The Interceptors, with a couple of newbies thrown in.
2: Mm-hmm.
1: And they play as a fundraising of a thing. They have raised tens of thousands of dollars for Parkinson's disease, for childhood bereavement counselling, for brain research, among a whole lot of other stuff. They are such good guys and they sound fantastic.
2: All right, they're doing LaGrange.
1: And the whole place on this Boomers night was going off at the Citizens Centre.
2: Yeah.
1: Everyone was up and dancing. So can you turn it down, Ryan?
2: That's enough, Ryan.
1: So
2: it was going off until 7.
1: It finished at 7. It was perfect. But anyone who thinks that people that of this age are past it, you should have been in that room. The band was going off. The crowd was going off. It was just brilliant.
2: Mm. Did you get him to do decal, Ray? You could have done some shampoo bottle.
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6: 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Granville, James Roos Drive on-ramp to the M4 westbound. Trucks broken down, lane one out. Got a reduced speed limit down to 80Ks for Mamre Road eastbound off-ramp from the M4 motorway after an earlier multi-vehicle accident. A slow patch in East Lakes for the breakdown. Southern Cross Drive southbound at Gardiners Road. Into Ingleside, Monavale Road has been shut westbound for a section due to a truck fire. Light vehicles divert down Ponder Rosa Parade and eventually use Powderworks Road to rejoin. It's going to add less than 20 minutes to your run. 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
1: It's all word salad, isn't it? Ryan, remember when you wore a suit for half an hour?
0: Yeah, what was that conference?
2: Yes, that's right. I went corporate. I went to the Wellness and Networking Conference.
0: Wank.
2: No, it wasn't. It was actually quite informative.
0: No, that's... Anyway, that... This team, the Client Experience Services team, every week have a little thing on their whiteboard saying, would you rather? Mm-hmm. And we thought we'd nick it, we'd saddle it with a catchy intro and call it Water Cooler Chat.

0: an interesting one this week that I think most people who live on the eastern seaboard of Australia will have an opinion on. We're talking about Bogong moths. We have been reminded that this is a migration. It's not an infestation. But normally when small things flap around your head and live in the corners of your living room, we get anxious and want to get the spray out. We've been told, don't do that. This is an endangered species. So we're trying to live with them, but it's not necessarily easy. So how about this as a question? Would you rather be in a small room with 10,000 Bogong moths?
1: How small is the room? Our studio here, which is
0: smaller than this. I think like a bathroom, a small bathroom.
1: Okay, so 10 by 8.
0: So let's not get too many numbers in here, because already we've got 10,000 Bogong moths for 10 minutes.
1: Yep.
0: In your bathroom, or eat 10 Bogong moths in 10 minutes. I have eaten a Bogong moth. Our indigenous population over the years have eaten these.
1: Yeah, but they're not eating them now.
0: No, and I made the mistake of doing that. We had a man a number of years ago, the last giant migration of these, came into the radio station from the CSIRO, and I ate a big fat one, and then he said, maybe try a cooked one. And I realised I'd eaten a raw one. I don't even know if I was supposed to. And I loved it.
2: A big shot of gizzard shot down my throat.
3: That's what's supposed to
1: be. Yeah, you're really enjoying that.
0: But it tasted a bit like a Big Mac, meaning it's heavy and meaty and full of protein. But a lot of people have eaten them. Many of our indigenous population over thousands and thousands of years have eaten.
1: But it tastes like hell. Now we've got good stuff like KFC. Yeah. We don't have to eat it.
0: But maybe 10 in quick succession. Get rid of it. Pretend you're on I'm a Celebrity, Get Me Out of Here.
1: In 10 minutes.
0: Or have 10,000 of them flapping around your head.
1: I reckon I'd go in the room. I'd do the room.
0: I would too. And I'd breathe through it and think, these are endangered. They're beautiful.
1: I would laugh if you were. You just inhaled one. You just inhaled a moth.
0: I think I did.
1: You just.
0: That's one.
1: There you go.
0: Only 9 to go.
1: Well, maybe take a drink of water. Chenwai Rai, what would you do?
4: Well, I think I would eat the moths, to be
1: honest.
4: Eat
1: the moths.
4: Can I ask, could I add some condiments?
1: No, there's no. Moths,
4: some salt and pepper. No, ranch dressing.
0: I don't think you can fry them up so they're invisible. I don't think you can. Right. It's not like
1: no, there's no condiments.
0: Oh, come on.
1: You're in your bathroom. There's no condiments.
4: So you're eating them raw. I think with 10,000 in a small room, you're probably going to eat some anyway, aren't you?
0: Like I ate one just then in our studio and I can't even see any.
1: Look, you've heard what we've had to say. What do you think? Water cooler chat. Be in a small room with 10,000 Bogong moths for 10 minutes or eat 10 Bogong moths in 10 minutes. These are the big issues. We'll put this to Peter Garrett when he joins us later. 13:55:22 on Gold.
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5: 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A lane has reopened through Ingleside westbound on Monavale Road after a truck fire saw its complete closure earlier around Lane Cove Road. It's pretty busy through this area, so allow some extra travel time. James Roos Drive on-ramp to the M4 westbound in Granville. Trucks broken down, lane 1 out, reduce your speed. All lanes back open after a breakdown East Lake, so southbound Southern Cross Drive near Gardner Road. Looking to St Mary's, we have a reduced speed limit for the M4 eastbound off-ramp to Mamre Road. It's down to 80Ks after a multi-car crash earlier. 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What are you really gambling with? That's Sydney's latest traffic.
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0: Gold. It's Jonesy and Amanda driving you home. On Friday, we like nothing more than standing around the water cooler because...
1: Studies have shown that more information gets passed through water cooler gossip than through official memos.
2: Water cooler chat. Water cooler chat. Now it's time for water cooler chat.
0: Indeed. And today around the good old-fashioned water cooler...
3: Well... We have been on the east coast of Australia inundated with the Bogong moth, the migration, the great migration of the Bogong moth.
0: We were talking to someone in Western Australia before and they said they saw one. Mm. So that's quite the migration.
3: Talk about blown off course. What about my sister-in-law? She was down in New South Wales with me. All these moths have come from the north. They're trying to find their ways to the cooler climes so that they can get away from the heat.
0: Yep.
3: One of them got into her toilet bag and she flew home with it and it ends up back in Brisbane.
0: Let me go, Gary, what are you doing back here?
3: I've travelled for 3 days and I'm here. So this is the question. Would you rather be in a small room with like a bathroom with 10,000 Bogong moths flapping around your head or eat 10 Bogong moths in 10 minutes? It's doable. I've eaten two actually and I know that they're not inedible.
0: You just ate one just then. By opening your big gob.
3: They're not inedible. No, so they're not dangerous. 10, they're meaty. They're quite meaty.
0: 10 in 10 minutes.
3: Or have 10,000 moths flapping around your head.
0: The more I think about it, the more I think about the room. I'm happy with that.
3: With the flapping?
0: Yep, with the flapping. I could live with that.
3: All right.
0: Water cooler chat. Josh is with us. Hello, Josh.
4: Morning. How are we? Or afternoon. I don't know what time it is.
3: No, fair enough.
0: All right, Josh.
3: Wake up, Josh. You're in a bathroom and you have a choice. You've either got 10,000 moths flapping around your head or you've got to eat 10 in 10 minutes. What are you doing?
4: I have to, as someone who's actively trying to bulk up, I would try and eat the moths because put a bit of salt and pepper on there. That's way better than having all fluttering around me. No, I'd eat them.
3: And they are a big protein source. So every gym bro is trying to get their protein.
0: So all those Andrew Tate guys are all where, do you even lift bro, eat a moth? Is that what they're doing, Josh?
4: Yeah, absolutely. All the dudes in the gym, that's their go-to. It's better than protein powder, I tell you what.
3: Thank you, Josh.
0: Grind up some, get the mortar and pestle out. Thank you. Sam has joined us.
3: Hello, Sam. Would you rather have them flapping around your head or eat them?
5: I'd rather have them flapping around my head. I don't want them in me at all.
3: Okay.
0: No.
3: All right. Thank you, Sam.
0: We're talking about moths here.
3: Oh, gym bros.
0: Thank you, Sam. Rachel
3: Hello,
0: has joined
3: Rachel.
0: Us.
3: Rachel, would you rather have 10,000 moths flapping around you or eat 10?
6: Both are pretty terrifying, to be honest, but I think I could put up with the flapping around my head rather than eating them.
0: When you think about eating the moth, that's one a minute for 10 minutes.
3: That's quite doable. I could do it.
0: No, it's a dry old argument. It's a dry old
3: you
0: argument.
3: You could rinse it down with a glass of water.
0: No, there's no condiments. There's no additives.
3: That's, you're allowed to have a glass of water.
0: No, there's no glass of water. You're in your bathroom. You're gonna, only if you drink for the toilet.
3: Now you're talking.
0: Thank you, Rachel. Let's wrap this up with Tim.
3: Tim, are you going to have 10,000 moths around your head or 10 in your mouth?
7: 10,000 around my head, please.
3: All right. Okay. Well, Tim has opted for that.
0: Tim, we're going to make that happen for you.
3: That's our latest competition.
0: You're going to regret those words. Thank you. I think it's been what was the outcome of that?
3: I think most people would prefer to have them flapping around their head than have to eat them.
0: Okay. So 80% of people say flap around your head.
3: Yeah.
0: Now keep your mouth shut.
3: And the moths are breathing a sigh of relief.
0: Thank you for being part of.

0: Chat. Friday Field Sessions is coming up. Peter Garrett and Martin Rotzi will be joining us. Perhaps we can give him a big feed of Bogan Moth to be getting on with. That's coming up on Gold.
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19: 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Truck and car crash with a couple of westbound lanes now blocked off as you pass Heathcote Road. Really blowing out your runtime. Queues are slowly moving in from King George's Road. A lane has reopened in Ingleside, Monavale Road westbound near Lane Cove Road after a truck caught fire earlier. Granville, James Roos Drive on ramp to the M4 westbound. Truck's broken down with a lane out of action. We have a reduced speed limit on the M4 eastbound off-ramp to Mamre Road eastbound after a multi-vehicle crash through St Mary's. Rain, hail or shine, get 25% off tyres at MyCar Tyre and Auto, 5th to 17th October. Don't miss out, T's and C's apply. That's Sydney's latest traffic.
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21: Good afternoon, I'm Erin Rowan with the latest. A sigh of relief from small business today over the ATO's decision to delay a ban on credit card payments. The federal government to pay the surcharges for the rest of this financial year. Andrew McKellar from the Chamber of Commerce and Industry has welcomed the move, but would like to see a complete reversal instead.
22: We need a long-term solution. 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

0: business has the full flexibility going forward to meet its liabilities in relation to payments to the tax office.
1: A woman has been charged over her alleged involvement in a plot to kill an organised crime figure. Police foiled the hit in Bankstown in September last year with six people already before the courts. A 30-year-old woman was arrested in Ingleburn this morning. New South Wales Health has issued a warning about a stack of high-dose MDMA tablets doing the rounds. The higher-dose ecstasy detected by the drug-checking service at the Knockout Outdoor Music Festival over the weekend. It can cause seizures or even death. A man's been refused bail over a chaotic carjacking in the CBD overnight. A 36-year-old man accused of forcing a 26-year-old woman out of her Mazda on George Street last night before crashing it into a rideshare vehicle which then hit a police car. The Mazda also hit a pedestrian who was left with a cut to the head. And the state has taken over the Town Hall Square plan, wrestling control from the City of Sydney. The city had been planning to knock down seven inner city buildings for a public square, which included a stack of green space. The move comes after an independent panel advised the project was of state significance.
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1: Updating sport, and qualifying is underway at Mount Panorama this afternoon ahead of the Bathurst 1000 this weekend. Blanchard Racing Team's James Golding topped the final practice session. The track saw two heavy crashes in the morning session today with Ryan Wood and Tony D'Alberto ruled out for the rest of the day. And the City Swans have thanked Harry Cunningham for his service after his move to the Crows. The 32-year-old was offered a contract for next season with the Swans but opted instead for a longer-term deal with Adelaide after 233 games in the red and white.
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1: Staying clear tonight, we're heading for an overnight low of 16 degrees. A shower or two on the way tomorrow, tops of 30, partly cloudy Sunday. Right now, 19 degrees in the city, 28 in our west. And how would you like to be stranded in Bali with Barnsley? Get the code word from Christian O'Connell after 7 a.m. tomorrow and you and three friends could win an amazing getaway. 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
6: Maybe you should lay off the moonshine.
10: Jonesy's always knocking Amanda.
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11: I'm done.
12: Stick it in the guts, Barry.
5: Well, hello there, the Friday Feels Sessions, and today I'm beside myself. We have Midnight Oil royalty, Peter Garrett and Martin Rotzi from Midnight Oil coming in to perform.
13: I know that, absolute, as you say, royalty.
5: Mm-hmm.
13: And you and I have interviewed and hung out with Peter Garrett over the years. What an incredible man
5: he is. He came to our book
13: is.
5: Lodge. I couldn't believe it. There was Peter Garrett at our book lodge.
13: He's an amazing man. But I happen to know that the first interview you ever did with him, remember
5: on.
13: This? I want to say it's community radio, but it wasn't. You're in Karratha. It was your first radio job.
5: You know this.
13: You were a professional. You were working on radio at the time.
5: Yes, and it was my first.
13: You're rubbing your face as you say
5: my
13: it now.
5: My first big interview
13: that
5: I'd ever done. Before that, I'd spoken to Col Elliott.
13: Who's he?
5: He's a banjo-playing comedian. That was a big deal. But before that, I hadn't spoken to anyone of the caliber of Peter Garrett.
13: No.
5: And I was also a huge Midnight Oil fan.
13: Of course.
5: So it was very, very... And this, I do not like hearing this.
13: Well, I'm sorry, but you're going to have to. This is a snippet from Brendan's very first interview with Peter Garrett.
14: I have the distinct pleasure of talking to Mr. Peter Garrett, who is the lead singer for Midnight Oil. Peter, how are you this evening?
15: I'm fine, thanks, Brendan.
14: Are you having a good evening so far?
15: Yeah, well, it's kind of like less than evening where I am, but it's evening where you are. It's a lot warmer here, and it's even more warm where you are.
14: It certainly is, yeah. We had a very hot day yesterday.
5: For God's sake.
13: That's better than I remembered it. There were other bits that were worse than that.
5: There you go.
13: That has made my sphincter tighten. You could sharpen a pencil in me right now.
5: Okay. Well,
13: it's a competition.
5: Okay. I don't want to hear that again.
13: No.
5: Or mention of your sphincter.
13: No, none. None of it.
5: The Friday Feels Sessions are coming up with Peter Garrett and Martin Rotzi on Gold.

0: Gold, it's Jonesy and Amanda driving you home.
1: Well, what a way to end the week. Two of the most incredible musicians from Midnight Oil are joining us here live in the studio for our Friday Feel Sessions. Frontman Peter Garrett and one of the best guitarists in the country, Martin Rotsey. The guys are about to join the Alter Egos on tour, but before that, we've pinned them down and here they are, Peter and Martin. Hello.
2: Morning, boys.
1: Afternoon, if you don't mind.
0: Yeah, afternoon.
2: Good night.
1: See you later. Thanks for coming.
0: It's great to have you in the studio. And I know condolences on Rob Hurst. I've spoken to you both about that. Yeah. But it just, you know, and Bones Hillman, it must be so difficult when you guys get together.
2: Well, you know, I mean, you're family after all that time, aren't you? And whoever would have thought that the Oils would have been able to play as much as you did, to tour as much as you did, to make the records, to come back and do it all again. And I still think we probably feel it's pretty difficult to talk about it, but we know that it's happened. And he was such an amazing contributor, not only to the band, but generally, and a great songwriter, fantastic drummer, you know, very, very gifted man. And yeah, it's still a big hole.
1: You're performing, or you're going to be performing with the Alter Egos. Who are your alter egos?
2: So Martin, I'm very lucky that Martin comes along and sort of plays guitar there. So that's, look over my shoulder, I know I'm in good hands. But Cran from Spiderbait is going to join us on drums.
0: Oh, good.
2: Yeah, which will be fun. Zoe Hauptmann, who plays for Missy and Mossy on bass.
1: Missy and Mossy. All the vowels.
2: That's right. Heather Shannon, keyboard player from the Jezebels, who has recorded with me when I've done a couple of the Alters records. And as well as that, maybe a couple of my daughters. So I've got a couple of girls who, yeah, part-time they do their music. One's in Melbourne, one's up here in Sydney. So hopefully either one or both of them will come along and sing as well.
0: That's nice.
2: Yeah, it's good.
0: That's a great thing.
2: Yeah.
1: It's so nice to have you here, Pete, in the studio. We've been talking to you for many, many years. And Jonesy, I think you were his first professional interview when he started work at Karratha, am I right, Jonesy?
0: Yeah.
1: We were playing a little bit earlier, Pete, and maybe there's room for another snippet here.
0: Well, no, I don't think there's any time. I think Martin needs to tune his guitar.
2: I reckon there is time,
1: yeah,
2: actually,
1: there is
2: Brendan.
1: Time. Jonesy was working at Karratha, his first radio job. So he was employed at this stage. Keep that in mind when you hear it. You were employed, and it's your first big interview with Peter. And Peter, you're remarkably kind, but it's sphincter tightening. Have a listen.
3: Okay, Peter, this is the second final question in this list of interrogation, you might call it. Just pretend people up here have never heard of Midnight Oil. What would you tell a person that's never heard of Midnight Oil? What can they expect?
4: Well, it's not country and western.
3: I love that answer.
0: Okay, is that all you got?
1: You sound older than you do now.
0: I think the bit where I said we're going to look after the kids, and I was 22 at the time.
3: Oh, well, Pete, I thank you very much for your time. It's been an experience for me.
5: $25 is great to go and see a band, and it also benefits the kids up here of the Northwest, and kids are our future, so hell, we've got to look after them, don't we?
4: Yeah, I think so, mate. I really do.
0: I was 22.
1: And also, you said it's been an experience. You didn't say good or bad. You just said it's been an experience.
0: Well, anyway, you guys are here for the Friday Feel Sessions. And you understand how this works, of course. And you've brought Martin, who a dab hand around the guitar.
2: Yeah, no, exactly.
0: So we're going to take a break, and then you guys will come back and perform a song. Anything in mind?
2: Well, you couldn't really ignore what's going on in other parts of the world. I'm doing the AUKUS public inquiry as a commissioner as well. So, I mean, one song clearly leads itself to it, which would be US Forces.
0: US Forces.
1: I must say, if you had hair, it'd be grey. That sounds like the hardest job is doing that inquiry.
2: It's been amazing, actually, because it's been a public inquiry. It's been publicly funded. And it's because our parliament didn't debate the biggest amount of bucks that we will ever spend on something which I don't think may or may not arrive, nuclear-powered submarines.
0: So are we being ripped off?
2: This is the worst deal that I have ever seen in my life, and I'm taking us all the way through recording contracts, hire purchase for a motor vehicle, you know, not really knowing what you're doing when you sign up to a phone plan,
0: right.
2: All of those things. It appears to be, without any doubt, one of the worst deals ever, and the reason is pretty straightforward. We pay up to $368 billion on submarines, secondhand, three of them that will come from America if they decide that they have surplus to sell to us. We don't get our money back if there's no delivery.
1: Oh!
2: We don't. We have to take the radioactive waste, the high-level radioactive waste that comes with it. That's probably another $150 to $180 billion for radioactive waste disposal, which we actually don't even really have in Australia at all.
1: You should give a bit to every family.
2: Well, there you go. Yeah. I mean, the Americans themselves don't do it. And I'm very concerned that they may see that as a way potentially of finding a longer-term solution for their own high-level radioactive waste. It's just nuts.
0: US forces give the nod.
1: Unless you want to do yellow
0: for your country.
1: Unless you want to do yellow submarine.
2: I know more about submarines, Amanda, than I ever thought I would.
0: Martin's saying I could do Wedding Cake Island right now. Pete doesn't have to sing, which we don't want. Stand by. Coming up, Friday Field Sessions, Peter Garrett, Martin Rotzi from Midnight Oil for US forces. That's next on Gold.
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9: 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Carlingford got a multi-car crash on the M2 motorway. It's blocked out two westbound lanes just near Oaks Road underpass. We've got some really heavy conditions southbound down Pennant Hills Road on the approach. North Sydney, Warringah Freeway, a breakdown northbound around Mount Street. M5, all lanes back open westbound towards Heathcote Road after a truck and car crash. Still a real punish approaching from Riverwood, and Heathcote Road's been pretty banked up northbound on the approach. Inbound over the Gladesville Bridge now coming into Drummoyne. For fast 24-hour hay fever allergy relief that's non-drowsy, try Telfast 180 milligrams. 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That's Sydney's latest traffic.
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0: Gold. It's Jonesy and Amanda driving you home. It's the Friday Feels Sessions in the studio today. Peter Garrett and Martin Rotzi from Midnight Oil.
1: Woo!
0: This is great. Wow, look, Martin's gone straight into it now.
2: As we do.
0: This is what we do. Okay, well, I've got to do the DJ bit, Martin. I've been training all my life for this. Friday Feels Sessions. Without any further ado, you boys are ready?
2: We're ready.
0: US Forces on Gold.

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People too scared to go to prison. We're unable to make decisions.

0: Whoa. Goodness me.
1: I feel a bit emotional.
0: Amanda's crying.
1: Just the power of that, political climate, the power of having you here and all that you've taken on. It's amazing.
0: And you're singing and looking out at our warships, we've got in the harbour. Extraordinary.
2: Thank you, friends.
0: No, that was so good.
2: Cranking it out during the day, doing our best.
0: Thank you.
1: Amazing. What a privilege it was.
0: Check out the Alter Egos. Also, Gilligala, Friday the 23rd of October, you guys are performing at that.
2: Yes, we are.
0: Yes, we are.
1: Your diary, Pete.
0: Check your Peter diary. Of course, you can check out all the details about the Alter Egos tour. We will put it on our website. Peter, thank you.
2: Thank you for having us.
0: Martin, thank you.
1: Thank you. All the details will be on our socials, and thank you.
0: Indeed. Instagram is here, 1355.22 on gold.
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5: 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We've got heavy traffic westbound on the M2 motorway with a multi-vehicle accident through Carlingford past Pennant Hills Road. Delays are back through the Epping Tunnel. Truck fire earlier through Ingleside. We've thinned out though, but a lane blocked westbound on Monavale Road near Lane Cove Road. Still recovering westbound on the M5, pushing to Heathcote Road after a truck and car collision. Looking to Cogra, Princes Highway at Rocky Point Road. A northbound breakdown's closed off a lane. And we're busy northbound through the Sydney Harbour Tunnel up to Warringah Freeway, North Sydney, but a breakdown has just cleared. 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
0: Here it is. 10 questions, 60 seconds on the clock. You could pass if you don't know an answer. We'll come back to that question if time permits. You get all the questions right, $1,000.
6: You can turn that into $2,000 by answering a bonus question, but it is double or nothing.
0: Ricky is in Kenwick.
6: Hello, Ricky.
7: Hi, how are you?
6: Very well, thank you. Feeling lucky punk?
7: Oh, definitely.
6: All right, excellent.
0: Okay. I like the cut
6: of
0: your
6: jib. Am I detecting a slight Kiwi accent with you, Ricky?
7: No.
6: There you go. I'm normally pretty good at picking it.
0: Yeah, no, I've just been to New Zealand.
6: You're now one?
0: I'm pretty much a Kiwi.
6: Yeah,
0: and
6: okay.
0: Ricky is not that.
6: Well, even Ricky has verified that.
0: Ricky.
6: All right, Ricky, let's see what we can do. 10 questions, 60 seconds. If you're not sure, say pass. We might have time to come back, okay?
7: Okay, great. Thank you.
6: Ricky, good
0: Ricky's
6: luck.
0: Doing her best to sound least Kiwi as ever.
6: Bit of German thrown
0: Say chili bin, Ricky.
7: I can try to do Irish, but I'm not very good at accents.
0: I don't hear you do Irish.
6: No, you only have to speak any way you'd like as long as we get these questions right.
0: Let's get you winning this money, Ricky.
6: Here we go, Ricky. Here comes question number one. What's the opposite of east?
7: West.
6: Question two. Which Disney character's nose grew when they lied?
7: Pinocchio.
6: Question three. What animal features on our $1 coin?
7: Pass.
6: Question four. Which day of the week starts with W?
7: Wednesday.
6: Question five. Who was Russell Brand's first wife?
7: Katy Perry.
6: Question six. In a website browser bar, www stands for what?
7: World Wide Web.
6: Question seven. Which Grand Slam did Serena Williams win while pregnant?
7: Pass.
6: Question eight. How much milk is used in an espresso?
7: None.
6: Question nine. May the odds be ever in your favour is a line from which movie?
7: Pass.
6: Question ten. In which sport would you use a fly and a rod?
7: Sorry, could you repeat the question?
6: In what sport would you use a fly and a rod?
7: Fishing. Fly fishing.
6: What animal's on our $1 coin?
7: Kangaroo.
6: Oh, yes.
0: Ricky.
6: So there's two you didn't get to.
7: There was a
6: sort of famous story, the Grand Slam that Serena Williams won while pregnant was the Australian Open.
7: Yes.
6: You would have got that one?
7: Yeah.
6: And how about this? May the odds be ever in your favour, a line from which movie?
7: Star Wars, but...
6: It was Hunger Games. I wouldn't have got any of the Hunger Games.
0: Mm.
6: Oh, yeah. Ricky, you did so well.
0: Can you just say chili bin for us, Ricky?
7: Chili bin?
0: Are you sure you're not a Kiwi?
7: I'm pretty sure I'm not.
6: Maybe ask yourself, Ricky.
0: You know, those All Blacks, aren't they terrible?
6: This will be a sign.
0: That's a sign. Ricky, you have a good weekend. Thank you for joining us.
7: You too, thank you.
0: If you want to be a part of Instagram, jonesyandamanda.com.au, it's as simple as that, on goal.
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9: 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Sydenham Railway Road approaching Henry Street, a two-car collision, a southbound lane out. Truck fire earlier through Ingleside, still seeing a westbound lane blocked. Monavale Road past Lane Cove Road. Trying to pick up pace on the M2 westbound. It's still sluggish in the Epping Tunnel after a multi-car crash clearing near Pennon Hills Road. M5 is still pretty busy too westbound after a truck and car crash at Heathcote Road. And expect congestion northbound over the Sydney Harbour Bridge, pushing up Warringah Freeway after a breakdown has cleared in North Sydney. Did you know UniSuper is open to all Australians? 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Consider UniSuper's PDS and TMD on its website and your circumstances before making decisions, because they haven't. That's Sydney's latest traffic.
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10: I'm Sally Pearson. The Aussie women's cricket side has begun a bumper fortnight. Australia is taking on Bangladesh in the first one-dayer in Brisbane. Nick Dal Santo has announced he is stepping down as St Kilda AFLW coach after six seasons. The Saints are winless from eight games this year. The Matildas are gearing up for their friendly against Germany early tomorrow morning. The Tillies will be without Mary Fowler, who has withdrawn for personal reasons. And women's quarter-final action continues at the China Open with Elena Svitolina and Iga Swiatek Biotech among those on court.
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12: 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We were good.

0: gold. Hello, it's Jonesy and Amanda driving you home this Friday afternoon. We straddle a lot of medias in this business.
1: Medium. Mm-hmm. I don't think it's medias. What did you say?
0: Medias.
1: I think it's media.
0: Okay.
1: We straddle a lot of stuff.
0: You know, are you going to just constantly do this all the time?
1: I am. I straddle a lot of the English language.
0: Okay.
1: Well, and to keep a track
0: of quite the gusset.
1: To keep track of all of this, we have Jenna, our social media guru.

0: What's poppin'?
1: Nice one.
0: We're Instagram live with TikTok Tucker. That's become a bit of a success.
1: Yeah,
0: Jenna, tell Amanda you news.
1: Yeah, so every week during TikTok Tucker, Jonesy and I thought maybe we could go Instagram live during the whole usually it's two breaks.
2: Mm. I remember yesterday I had to hold my stomach in for ages.
1: Yeah, so I mean, if we prepared that for once a week, I think that would be good.
0: Yeah, so and people were commented, your friend Janet,
2: I mentioned that because you put a banana skin on the ground and made a joke about skidding on it. And I said, a friend of mine, Janet, actually skidded on a banana peel. Janet weirdly was watching us go live on Instagram from Canada and said, yes, that was me. I skidded on a banana peel.
0: Do you see what's happening? It's a show within a show. Mm-hmm. This is great.
1: Let's keep it up.
0: Yeah.
1: Yeah. So it's been a big week across the Jonesy and Amanda socials, and it all started when you opened the gifts you received from the one and only Kylie Minogue.
0: Oh, yeah.
1: Yes. So, Jonesy, you received an XL t-shirt and Amanda a medium in her special edition AFL promo
0: merch.
1: Yeah exactly. Yeah.
2: Jonesy was affronted.
0: I thought I knew Kylie fairly well, and I thought she knew me well. Clearly hasn't seen me in the flesh lately, but to go an extra large t-shirt... What's happened?
2: I've forgotten the horror of this conversation.
0: What? Well, you know, I haven't porked out, have I?
2: No, but the fact that you would think that Kylie A is involved, B knows your size, C gives a rat's.
0: I could imagine Kylie at home just packing all those t-shirts into the
2: Jonesy. Room. He gets, oh, how big is he when I put my arms around him in my dreams?
0: Anyway.
1: Yeah, so Jonesy, you gave it a try.
0: I did. I gave it a try and it was swimming on me.
2: You
0: swimming.
2: Look like Herman Munster.
1: Our videos received close to 200,000 views across our socials, with most people actually disagreeing with you and saying that it fit well.
2: I love people.
0: They're just trolling.
1: So Linda.
0: Trolls.
1: She says, I think it's well fitted. Room to move. While Jennifer added, it fits fine, ungrateful git.
0: Okay. I did put it over another shirt that I was wearing. So
2: you had it on over your puffer jacket, remember?
0: Yeah, so.
2: She said helping out.
0: Yeah.
1: Danny Minogue also commented.
2: Oh, did she?
1: Yeah, with the laughing, crying emoji.
0: So there you go. See, yeah. Danny, she knows me as well. She would have been packing the thing with Kylie.
2: Yeah.
0: Said, no, Jonesy's definitely at best a large.
2: But still a git.
0: He's not a git.
1: Another popular post belonged to listener Cameron with this conspiracy theory.
3: When you watch TV, I saw in his town from Adelaide, his name was Hans. You know Hans?
2: Yes, I do.
3: He's German.
0: Yep. Okay.
3: But the funny thing is, when he's on TV, I don't see another Aussie comedian in the name of Peter Hallier. But when I see Peter Hallier on TV, I don't see Hans.
2: So his conspiracy theory was that Peter Hallier and Hans, the vaudevillian cabaret makeup-wearing person, are the same people.
0: That's a hell of a LinkedIn profile.
2: they're the same people.
1: Yes, exactly. So it's gone bonkers online with very conflicting views. Some see the similarities while others are saying that Cameron needs to go to Specsavers. Yeah.
0: Fair enough.
1: Hans himself shared the post saying, Peter Hallier? Don't they know I'm Sarah Harris and Carlotta's younger brother?
2: Oh.
1: Yes.
2: Wow, that's specific.
1: Yeah, and then we got Peter Hallier on the line to address the claims, and he said this.
4: Listen, I don't disagree, because I think if I put on the same makeup as Hans did, I'd look less Hans and more like Anne Haggerty from The Chase. I think that would be my kind of, that's exactly what I would look like, I think.
0: There you go. Hans is good.
1: On another note, it's time for Digital Jenners. This is where I choose my favourite contributor of the week who will receive a bespoke tin hat made by Amanda.
2: I've got a sweatshop onto it.
0: Yeah.
1: And this week it goes to another Cameron who called us with his hilarious nickname, which you will understand as soon as he speaks.
5: No, my nickname is Jockey. So I weigh about 45 kilos soaking wet. I'm probably about 5 foot tall, and about 25 years ago, a work colleague just nicknamed me Jockey, and it's just a name that's just stuck forever.
2: You do sound jockey. Like a jockey.
0: Are you a jockey? Have you ever ridden?
5: Oh, I bloody hate horses.
0: Oh, jockey.
2: What a week it's been.
0: Well done, Jenna.
2: Thank you. We like to call her on social media
0: She's XXL in talent.
6: 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That's enough.
2: Well, we will see you all on Monday.
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2: 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And we'll see you then.
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13: Hello, Michael Usher here in 7 News. The teen accused of ploughing into a crowd of Newcastle Knights fans granted bail. Wild scenes in the city, an accused carjacker leaves behind a trail of destruction. And Powderfinger back together again after 16 years. 7 News at 6.
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6: Hello, Michael Usher here in 7 News. The teen accused of ploughing into a crowd of Newcastle Knights fans granted bail. Wild scenes in the city, an accused carjacker leaves behind a trail of destruction. And Powderfinger back together again after 16 years. 7 News at 6.
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8: 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M for motorway. A struggle westbound near James Roos Drive. There's been a two-car crash shutting a lane here in Granville. Delays are back around the tunnel exit, in fact, in Homebush. Now, the city-bound pressure getting onto the Anzac Bridge on City West Link moving through Roselle. Over to Ingleside, a lane still knocked out on Monavale Road westbound past Lane Cove Road after an earlier truck fire. A reduced speed for the M4 eastbound off-ramp to Mamre Road in St Mary's down to 80 km following a multi-vehicle accident earlier. Give a buck about bullying. One in four young people are regularly bullied. 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Donate today. That's Sydney's latest traffic.
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10: Good evening, I'm Erin Roan with the latest. Small business and industry groups are welcoming the ATO's backflip on its credit card ban. The ban has been delayed with the federal government to pay the surcharges for the rest of this financial year to allow taxpayers time to adjust to the change. Ines Wilcox from the Australian Industry Group says it shows further debate is needed first.
11: It's a revolt, and I'll call it a revolt, was so strong, so swift and so across the board that in the end, the government heard the message loud and clear from business owners and operators and, you know, really didn't have a choice but to act.
10: An NDIS director accused of a multi-million dollar fraud has been refused bail. Jaydeep Singh has been hit with 13 charges over the scam that allegedly netted more than $1.8 million through dodgy invoices. The 36-year-old fronted Penrith local court today and will remain behind bars until his next court appearance. Charges have been laid over an alleged carjacking in the CBD overnight. A 36-year-old man is accused of forcing a 26-year-old woman out of her Mazda on George Street before crashing it into a rideshare vehicle, which then hit a police car. The Mazda also hit a pedestrian, with the accused now under police guard in hospital. Festival goers are being warned about a stack of potentially lethal MDMA tablets in circulation. The drug checking service raising the alarm after coming across the high-dose pills at the Knockout Outdoor Music Festival over the weekend. And Powderfinger is back, the Brisbane rock band confirming they will hit the stage next year for a reunion more than 16 years after their last in-person concert.
12: We're going to do some shows all around Australia from September.
10: Dates are yet to be confirmed.
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10: Updating sport, Zach Bates has provisional pole for the Bathurst 1000. He made the top 10 shootout.

0: After sitting the fastest time in qualifying on Mount Panorama today, the 22-year-old admitting it is special after the loss of his mum, Ali, last year.
1: I just know mum's looking down on me right now. It's been a pretty average year for the whole family, so... yeah, to be able to do this is, speechless.
0: That's thanks to Seven there. And it looks like the NRL will crack down on hip drop tackles next season off the back of Nathan Cleary's horrific compound fracture.
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0: Staying clear tonight, an overnight low of 16 degrees. A shower or two about tomorrow, heading for tops of 30. Right now, it is 19 degrees in the city, 26 in our west. And how would you like to be stranded in Bali with Barnsley? Get the code word from Christian O'Connell after 7 a.m. tomorrow, and you and three friends could win an amazing getaway. 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
5: legend. Welcome, everybody, to Gold Sport on this Friday. Abby Gilmy is with me. Tony is running the show here today, as always. Thank you for sharing your show with us for an hour.
8: Anytime.
5: On a Monday and a Friday. And a Friday it is, and plenty to talk about.
8: How's this for some names? We've got Garth Tander coming up on the show, Ed, as well as Mark Waugh and even Luke Keery dropping in as well. We've got a really stacked show today.
5: We have indeed. Plenty going on. One of the big stories is Nick Blakey out of the Sydney Swans, the so-called Pullman Five, one of the alleged people involved in that situation, one of the players who was rubbed out by the Sydney Swans, missed the final series. He cut up rough, there's no doubt about that. His father, John Blakey, a 300-game superstar of the North Melbourne Football Club and Fitzroy before that, back in the old days, but also has been a huge part of the Sydney Swans. And it looks now certain that he will go. He was very unhappy with the way things unfolded at the Sydney Swans. I'm not quite sure how else they could have unfolded, but he's allowed to have whatever feeling he has. And the old team, North Melbourne, who missed him as a father-son back in the day, have thrown everything, including the kitchen sink, at him. So a massive $12 million offer for Nick Blakey over 5 years is going to certainly get his attention. So it looks like now we're down to the end of the trade period to get this deal done. St Kilda in there, Geelong was sniffing around. Everyone was in for this Blake. He can really play, Nick Blakey, and it looks like he is gone. And that is yet another added extra to this story that came out of the dramas of the Pullman Five. As you said, though, Abs, can't wait to speak to Garth Tander. Huge Bathurst coming up on Sunday. It's going to be sensational. Mark Waugh to talk about the cricket and much, much more, including the World Cup of Rugby League coming up as well. We've got all that covered right here on Gold Sport.

0: Welcome back to Gold Sport, one of the great events of the Australian sporting calendar. This weekend, it is Bathurst. Last year's event, Abby, was one of the most exciting things I reckon I've ever watched on television. I'm not being ridiculous about this. It was absolutely magnificent. Let's listen to the last part of last year's event, and our special guest, Garth Tander, was up to his ears in it.
1: What an extraordinary day that we are witnessing at Mount Panorama. If Payne and Tander get this, wow, they have earned it today. The margin remains. The gap is 0.8 of a second. Matt Payne in the braking area at the chase. Here is the focus. Car 100. So Goldie will cross the line first, but he's not going to win this motor race because of the penalty. And the victory for the 2025 Repco Bathurst 1000 belongs to Matt Payne and Garth Tander.
0: And Garth Tander joins us on the line. Good on you, Garth. Welcome aboard, buddy.
2: Cheers, Ed. Hey, guys. Hey, Abby. Thanks for having me.
3: Thank you for jumping on.
0: So which of your six Bathursts was your favourite one, you big show-off?
2: Yeah, it's like asking you who's your favourite child. It changes hour to hour depending on how you remember it. But, I mean, last year was crazy, wasn't it? You played a little clip there, and the conditions, the way that it played out, there was four cars going out of hammer and tongs for the last 10-15 laps of the race, and Matt Payne did such an awesome job for the Penrite Racing team, and for me, obviously, it's so incredibly nerve-wracking just standing in the garage, because race car drivers are inevitably control freaks, right? And when you don't have control of the race car that you've been driving all day and someone else is doing it, you just, the anxiety levels are through the roof. But yeah, Matty did a great job. And
0: Sound like my wife when she's driving next to me in the car.
3: Well, you mentioned the co-drivers. How are you going? Because this is the first year that you're on the other side. You're in commentary and not driving. Do you still have that? Do you smell the petrol and hear the revs and go, I want to be out there?
2: I haven't so far this year, but we're starting to ramp up towards qualifying in the race this weekend at Bathurst. And yeah, the legs are starting to get a little bit twitchy. And I haven't really felt like I need to drive the car, but I think once race starts on Sunday, it's like, yeah, I wouldn't mind being out there. So first time since 1998, I haven't been involved in the race, but really enjoying, you know, being part of the broadcast and the Supercars media crew do such an awesome job to bring the race to TV and showcase the sport, and it's a real privilege to be part of that.
0: Who are the big ones that we're really looking for? For people who watch Bathurst once a year in the V8 Supercars, who are we looking for?
2: Oh, how long have you got, guys? Because you could list 10-15 cars that are capable of winning this race, and that's what makes Bathurst so special. It is so competitive and so tough to win. But, you know, Brody Kostecki in the Shell V-Power Mustang has been in incredible form. Matt Payne and Will Davison, you know, Matt's obviously still the reigning champion, as is Penrite Racing. They'll be very strong this year. Will Davison joining him, he's a two-time winner in the past as well, so he knows how to get it done. The Red Bull Ampol cars, they're super strong. The Chevrolet Camaros have looked strong so far this week, and Toyota are back at the mountain, and with Chas Mostert particularly has been very, very strong as well. So it's great to have Toyota in the sport again. So yeah, look, I haven't given you a favourite there. I've given you about 10 cars straight away, and that's what makes Bathurst so special.
0: Well, Garth, you've brought out a book. It's called The Finish Line, and looking back 20 years this year, the anniversary of the passing of your old combatant, but also a bloke who was so close to you in Peter Brock. And, you know, when you've got heritage involved in sport, it means so much to it. So having spent a bit of time looking back to get your book together and thinking about Brocky this weekend, what's the things that come to mind for you that just make this race so special and that you go into detail in your book?
2: One of the things that I've always loved about Bathurst, and even as a kid growing up watching it on TV on Sunday morning, grew up in Perth, so you had to get up extra early because of the time difference to watch the race, was the history involved with this race. And it is such an historic event. And you mentioned, Ed, one of the iconic Australian sporting events. And you talk about the AFL Grand Final, NRL Grand Final, Boxing Day Test, Melbourne Cup and Bathurst. They're the five iconic sporting events that we have in this country. And the history, and you mentioned Peter and Peter Brock, and you know, when you win this race, you get the Peter Brock Trophy. He holds the record for the most wins on the mountain with 9. And, you know, it's such an incredible event. And Peter was so relatable to the people. You know, like, I mean, he's driving around winning Bathurst with one arm out the window, looking like he's doing it as easy comes. And he just became so relatable and so good with the fans. And the 20 years since his passing, since we lost him in WA in a rally. And there's so much goodwill, and everyone that speaks about Brock does it with a smile on their face.
0: Yeah.
2: And they remember him so fondly because he was such... I mean, we had a bit of a nickname for him when he was still about and knocking about with us. We used to call him the Icon because he was. He was an icon of Australian sport, not just motorsport. He transcended to Australian sport. And there's so many people here this weekend remembering what Peter achieved on the mountain so fondly.
0: Well, he holds a record for 9 wins at Bathurst, but your performance last year, Garth, with Payne, to come from 18th on the grid and to win in such controversial circumstances and having to use every bit of your skill and tactical nous was absolutely part of the history and the rich tapestry that is Bathurst. We can't wait to see it on Channel 7. It's going to be, of course, all the races throughout the weekend, but right on Sunday, that's where you want to be, on Channel 7 watching Bathurst. And Garth, can't wait to hear you call it, mate.
2: Cheers, Ed. Thanks, Abby. Thanks for catching up.
0: Good
3: on you, guys.
0: Appreciate it, Garth. Thanks, mate.
3: He's an icon in his own right, isn't he, Ed?
0: He's a superstar. I mean, he's won it 6 times, and as we said, last year was unbelievable. And I'm going to the mountain, Ab. I am going to be there.
3: Do you get your team colours on? Do you drink a beer on the hill? What's?
0: Oh, well, I'll be behaving myself nicely as always, Ab. But
3: as always.
0: Shaking hands, kissing foreheads, doing all that sort of stuff.
3: I was about to say, holding babies, waving.
0: I'll go back to my old days of Broadie. I can put a flannelette shirt on and away we go with everybody.
3: It's such a special time to be in town. I'm jealous. Enjoy.
4: 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Ends October 13 at participating stores. Padstow, Davies Road, Clancy Street, 2-car crash with heavy northbound delays. To the M5 Casula, there's a breakdown here. Citybound at Currajong Road, queues are back down to the Hume Motorway. Recovering westbound on the M4 towards James Roos Drive after a 2-car crash has cleared off. There's a reduced speed on the M4 eastbound off-ramp to Mamre Road, down to 80Ks here after an earlier multi-car crash today. Ingleside, Monavale Road, an earlier truck fire with a westbound lane shut just passing Lane Cove Road. 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That's Sydney's latest traffic.
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0: Welcome back to Gold Sport. We're going to speak to Mark Waugh, one of my favourite cricketers of all time, and I reckon one of the best commentators in world cricket, Abs. Before we do that, we're getting set, of course, three test series against South Africa, live and exclusive on Fox Cricket, available on KO Sports. It all starts coming up shortly at 6:30 tonight. I just love the idea of being able to watch the cricket on a Friday night. The footy season's over. We've got the races coming up. We can speak to Mark Waugh about all the races as well. But before we get to that, this is such a huge event. They have been talking up the Sandpaper Gate non-stop in South Africa. Let's listen to the Australian captain, Pat Cummings, talking about the rivalry between Australia and South Africa.
1: Each rivalry is a little bit different. You know, India, you have a billion fans coming up against you. England, you have the history. South Africa, I think we always play a very similar style of cricket. Even the personalities sometimes are quite similar. It's, you know, at times reserved, but then when it gets out on the field, it's super competitive and like not backing down. And you know, a lot of the selections are around big, tall, fast bowlers or batters that hit the ball hard. So I feel like that's always made a really good contest. We don't play against South Africa too often. We obviously missed that series in, you know, through COVID that we're meant to come here. So it's been 8 years since we've been here. I think sometimes the rarity of actually playing against each other buys into that rivalry as well.
0: Well, Abby, the last time we played a test against South Africa, they beat us by 492 runs. Of course, that was the fourth and final test after the infamous 2018 series that known as Sandpaper Gate. And, well, if ever there's a time for Australia to flex the muscle and come back out, because they're going to cop it left, right and centre going into this game. The man who will be calling all the action is one of our greatest ever players and, as I said, one of my favourite commentators in Mark Waugh. He joins us right now. Go, Mark. Great to be part of it. That doesn't sit well, 492 runs, does it?
2: Oh, g'day, guys. Well, that was 8 years ago. I mean, that's a different lifetime, isn't it, for most people. So, look, I think obviously there'll be the sandpaper hangover there with the crowd and bits and pieces in the media, but I think the players will not be focused at all on that. I don't think it's going to come into the reckoning on either side, to be honest. It's going to be a great series, two quality teams. I think that's what we need to focus on. Yeah, there might be the odd flashpoint along the way, but I think it's going to be played in pretty good spirits and to a high standard.
3: A high standard indeed. And one of the big talking points heading into this has been Marnus Labuschagne, his selection and his form. I mean, I think over there we start calling him Marnus Labuschagne because that's actually how you pronounce it when he gets back to South Africa. Do you think being in the motherland might actually help his form?
2: Yeah, maybe. I mean, it's a big series and a big series for Marnus. I mean, he's probably been given a few more chances than a lot of players would have got. So he's got to repay the selectors. I mean, he's trying his best. He's working his butt off, as he always does. He's a great team man, but at the end of the day, batting number three for Australia, you've got to score runs, and he's got to score more runs than he's scored in the last couple of years. He knows that. The selectors know it. So I think this series will make or break Marnus. He's certainly good enough to do it. You probably need a little bit of luck, and if he gets a bit of luck and some confidence going, then you never know. But such an important position, that number three. So hopefully he gets back into form right away up in Durban.
0: So, Mark, for those driving home now and going, oh, great, the cricket's on tonight, I'll turn that on KO Sports. What's the setup? How would you say to just people driving right now, this is what we're looking for this time, this is what we expect Australia, and this is what the South Africans are going to throw at us?
2: Well, I mean, you've got number one and number two pretty much teams in the world. India are obviously up there as well, but I haven't seen who's favourites on the betting boards, but I think Australia go into the series pretty confident. I think we've got a better bowling attack than South Africa. Rabada's a big loss. He won't play in this test match, but he might play in a couple of others. He's their world-class bowler. So I think, you know, man for man, we match up really well with South Africa. They beat us in the World Test Championship last year, of course, over in England. But, you know, that's a long time ago. South Africa haven't played much test cricket. They haven't played this year, actually. So that's, I think, a bit of a negative for South Africa. I'm not sure what sort of pitch is going to turn up in Durban. They're saying it might spin a bit. So Maharaj, their left-arm spinner, could be a key bowler for South Africa. But, you know, I think both sides, both batting teams, you know, a few players have been struggling for form. So I see it as a bit of a bowling series, a low-scoring series. And, you know, whoever scores the most runs, Steve Smith's obviously a key component there. There's key players on both sides, but I think Australia go in as short, you know, slightly shorter in the market and probably slight favourites in my eyes.
3: Well, how great, if you're saying it's going to be a bowling series, is it to hear Pat Cummins say that for the first time in a long time he can bowl without thinking about his back?
2: Yeah, well, I mean, he's obviously had a few back issues, stress fractures along the way in the last 6 months. Really, the tough thing for Australia is who to leave out of that bowling attack. Mm. There's a bit of talk we might play two spinners, Matt Kuhneman. There's talk about him playing, but I don't think you need to play him because, you know, you've got Cooper Connolly, if he plays, Travis Head and Bo Webster. They can all bowl a bit of part-time spin to support Nathan Lyon. So I'd go in with the three quicks. And the one spinner, Nathan Lyon. Cooper Connolly would be probably a straight swap for Cameron Green. Unfortunately, he won't play. He's out with that stomach issue. So I'd say that's the straight swap without knowing exactly what team's going to play. But I still think we've got such a powerful bowling attack no matter what the conditions are.
0: Good on you, mate. Hey, best of luck for everything, Mark. As I said, your commentary has just been absolutely magnificent. We can't wait to hear you right throughout the summer on Fox Sports. And thanks for taking some time with us today.
2: No problem. See you guys.
0: See you, mate.
2: You.
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7: 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Padstow, Davies Road passing Clancy Street. There's been a two-car collision northbound. M4 Motorway trying to recover westbound at James Roos Drive after a smash has cleared off. M5 Casula citybound delays with a breakdown towards Currajong Road. Those queues coming off the Hume Motorway. We're busy southbound for the ED Tunnel and also the Western Distributor heading down from the Harbour Bridge south towards Pyrmont. There's congestion too around Lakemba and Wiley Park up and down King George's Road. 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Starts this Friday to Sunday. 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That's Sydney's latest traffic.
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0: Welcome back to Gold Sport. Abby Jelmy and Eddie Maguire. And, geez, it seems like a long time ago already, Abs. But let's have a listen to the Sydney Roosters winning the NRL Premiership last week again.
1: And Daly Cherry Evans, fittingly the last man to touch the ball. Newcastle have fought every inch of the way, but the class of the Roosters has prevailed. They're the Premiers of 26.
0: Yeah, and former Roosters star, and he played with the Rabbitohs as well, but we're all Roosters at the moment. Luke Carey joins us, who's part of Seven's commentary team for the Rugby League World Cup coming up next week, which we're going to talk about in due course. But Luke, first of all, mate, have the healing waters of Bondi Beach helped salve your mind after what must have been a huge week this week of celebrations with the Roosters?
2: Oh, it's been a big weekend. I've tried to stay a little bit away from it. I'm not a player anymore. I'll let them enjoy it, but we sat down last night, all the coaching staff got together. Trent Robertson just got everyone together to say thank you. And, a couple of us had a bit of a late one. But, no, mate, it's honestly awesome. Just being a part of that club, playing for it for so many years, and then to go away and come back and just play a small part this year and still be involved, it's been awesome. And the journey they went on, they really did deserve to win the competition this year.
3: Well, as Ed just touched on, the healing waters of Bondi, what about the sand? Because the footage that's come out since the grand final of them scattering the sand over the ground, I've never seen anything like it.
2: Yeah, obviously with the attacks there at Bondi, which were about 12 months ago, yeah. The Roosters did a lot. The Roosters did a lot around that, went and visited a lot of the victims, spent a lot of time during the year. They took training, a lot of training sessions down there, a lot of video sessions, got into the community a lot more than what they usually do. And then they felt a real sense of connection to the community down there and what they went through last year. So it was just a little thing. I think Robbo came up with it, just taking a bit of sand from the beach, from their home, and taking it to that stadium on grand final night. Yeah,
0: beautiful touch. Now, let's go back to last night. Right, so tell me, how did it? Where'd you end up? Come on, give me the full. I want the full bit. Don't worry. We can talk about the World Cup later. I want to know, how did you celebrate? Come on, you've won the flag. You've got all the team together. What happened?
2: Mate, the boys have had a massive week. So, like, half the team are in the World Cup. So they had their presentation Wednesday night, and they were all finished up yesterday. So the staff just got together, just a quick drink down in Randwick there, the Charing Cross Hotel, which wasn't too bad. A few people eventually into the city. Yeah, that's not my go.
0: Yep.
2: I just stuck around in the pub and stayed with the boys.
3: No one's ever had a quick drink at the Charing Cross, so we know that you're lying to us. That's point one. But point two, as a player, do you think that the turnaround between the end of the NRL season and the World Cup is so tight? And as you mentioned, a lot of the players from the Roosters have had the call-up, in particular James Tedesco, and what his turnaround has been remarkable. Do you think that gap as a player, you're like, oh, I can't believe I've just got to get myself back up again?
2: Yeah, it would be for some, for sure. It'd be 10 days. They'll play Thursday night against the Kiwis next week, and there's players from both sides that played in that grand final. But you've got on the other side where teams that didn't make the semi-finals, some of them haven't played for 6 weeks. Like Reece Walsh, if he's the fullback, it'd be 7 weeks for Reece since he's last played a game. So you kind of get a wide range on the spectrum of players that have played, haven't played. A lot will be carrying injuries into it, but it's really hard to fit it in. This is the best time to get it in. And to be honest, it's going to be one of the best World Cups we've had. Australia have dominated for a long, long period of time. And it's the first time I think we've come into World Cup going, okay, like New Zealand can win this. Samoa, Tonga, definitely a chance. England are always there, thereabouts. Probably should have won the last time they were down here too. So it's going to be good, and there'll be a few battered and bruised players.
0: Well, we're looking forward to it. You can see it live, free and exclusive on 7 and 7 Plus. That starts next Thursday at 7 o'clock. And Luke, as a bloke who represented not only Australia but also represented Ireland, I reckon you've got 6 days to get over last night. You might need it.
2: Oh, I'm going back down for more, Ed, now. I'm going back to Rose Bay. I'm straight back on the horse.
3: Oh, Rose Bay, enjoy.
0: Oh, gee, you can imagine that. Look out, Rose Bay, tonight. Look, it's going to be a fantastic series. Looking forward to it. Men's team has been reduced to from 16 teams to 10, so it's the 10 best teams in the world. And, of course, the women's is going to be fantastic as well, with the Gillaroos aiming for their fourth consecutive World Cup. We look forward to seeing it on Channel 7. Luke Carey, mate, cheers one for Abs and me, okay?
2: Oh, thanks, Ed. Thanks, Abby.
0: Good on you,
3: pleasure.
0: Mate. That's Gold Sport. Yeah!
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7: 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Earlier truck fire through Ingleside. Still seeing one westbound lane blocked on Monavale Road as you pass Lane Cove Road. M5 Casula. Seeing some city-bound congestion here at Currajong Road thanks to a breakdown. Queues coming off the Hume Motorway. Earlier crash in Padstow with delays up Davies Road northbound passing Clancy Street. The M4 eastbound off-ramp to Mamre Road in St Mary's. We have a reduced 80k speed following an earlier crash this afternoon and some patches of traffic still for the M4 around Silverwater Road. 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That's city's latest traffic.
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0: And the cosmetics and the vitamins and everything else. 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You can get a lot of fun things if you want to. 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Head to Chemist Warehouse. Thanks to Mario and all his team.
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0: Welcome back to Gold Sport, and the racing season is upon us at the moment as well. Abs can't wait for that. I'm hosting the Melbourne Cup Carnival on Nine's Wide World of Sports, but we resume tomorrow with Sydney. It's Hill Stakes Day at Rose Hill, but it's also the start of the Caulfield build-up. We've got Caulfield Guineas Day on Channel 7, and of course the Caulfield Cup the following week, 150th running of the Caulfield Cup, which forever, of course, has been such a great preview to the Melbourne Cup, and it's also Everest Day in Sydney next week as well. So the racing really building up. Then we go, of course, to the Cox Plate, which for the first time ever will not be run at Moonee Valley. It'll be at Flemington this year as they rebuild the entire Moonee Valley racecourse. And then we hit, of course, Derby Day, Cup Day, Oaks Day, and Champions Stakes Day. And I can't wait to be a part of it all. But last week, Kieran Maher's stable had a huge set day in two states. At Flemington, next episode written by Mark Zara was magnificent to win the Dane Hill Stakes. Then Mr. Monaco won the Bart Cummings, which got a golden ticket into the Melbourne Cup. Randwick Tempted won a second Group 2 by about three lengths. Juju Kibo has also been unbelievable to win the Group 2 Metropolitan. And four group winners across two cities mean Kieran Maher at the moment is on fire.
1: He's usually flying, let's be honest, Kieran Maher, and he tends to have a different hairstyle every time I see him when it springs around for spring, but they do so well. And I think the thing that I love about racing is that there's something there for everyone, and it's just such a celebration. The weather starts getting warm. I don't know how I feel about the fact that they're not going to be singing Horses in the Valley. I just think that's such an institution, yeah, but we understand that they're obviously having some renovations there. But again, the Everest is one of the greatest sporting days in the country too. It's fantastic. So, and I'll be there at the Melbourne Cup Carnival. I won't be working. I'll be cheersing. So we'll take that.
0: Chris Waller, of course, was the other big story last weekend with the apprentice Sienna Grimer. Did you watch that? The Group 1 win in her very first Group 1 ride on God's Window was absolutely magnificent. It was a record equaling seventh Epsom for Chris Waller. Wow. Equaling the record held by T.J. Smith and Gay Waterhouse, the father-son combination there. But a huge day tomorrow. Three Group 1s at Caulfield. The Might and Power Stakes is the first one. The $3 million Caulfield Guineas runs at 4:30. And then the Tour of Handicap closes everything up at 5:10. So an amazing day of racing. Huge day tomorrow. You can see it all on Channel 7. But we're really looking forward to things really ramping up at Caulfield. As I said, Sydney racing's good tomorrow as well. But then we build into Caulfield Cup Day and the Everest the following week. So, Abs, hope you've picked out your dress and you're ready to go.
1: I worked for the ATC and I've done some bit for the VRC as well. So I don't mind a bit of a flutter. I really enjoy the races.
0: Yeah, tell me, are you going Fascinator or hat this year?
1: As long as my Fascinator doesn't cover my mouth, because I made the error of doing that, one of those full face shields, and it's very hard to drink champagne. So I don't know. I'll be having a think. I'm going with Lexus, which we'll very much enjoy. So we'll see how we go.
0: It's going to be another huge day of racing. Thanks for joining us all on Gold Sport. We're going to really ramp into the racing over the next couple of weeks. Abby, have a great weekend.
1: Can't wait. And can't wait to hear about Bathurst from you next time we speak.
0: Can't wait to get up to Bathurst. Should be absolutely magnificent. The sports just continue right here on Gold. Gold.
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3: 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I'm Mitch Cleary.
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14: Good evening, I'm Erin Roan with the latest. A woman has been charged over her alleged involvement in a plot to kill an organised crime figure. Police foiling the hit in Bankstown in September last year, with six people already before the courts. A 30-year-old woman was arrested in Ingleburn this morning. A man's been refused bail after being charged over a carjacking in the CBD. The 36-year-old accused of stealing a Mazda on George Street last night before hitting a rideshare car, which then collided with a police car. The Mazda also then hit a pedestrian on Market Street who sustained a cut to the head. The accused remains under police guard in hospital with his case back in court next week. The ATO's plan to scrap credit card payments has been put on hold for now after backlash from small business. The Treasurer confirming the government has stepped in to cover the surcharges for the rest of this financial year so taxpayers aren't left in the lurch. Jim Chalmers says the move recognises the important contribution small business plays
15: to our local communities and to our economy more broadly. So we've stepped in here to provide the necessary funding to ensure that the ATO can continue to take credit card payments until the end of the financial year.
14: The parents of two Australian brothers murdered while on a surf trip in Mexico have asked the judge to hand down the maximum penalty. Jake and Callum Robinson and their friend Jack Carter Road were shot dead during a robbery on Mexico's west coast, with three men charged. The verdict is expected to be handed down tomorrow morning our time. And Aussie data centre company Firmus has scrapped plans for a mammoth listing on the ASX that would have valued the company at almost $44 billion, the startup ditching the initial public offering after investor concerns.
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14: Updating sport now, and in cricket, Australia has chosen to bat first in the first cricket test against South Africa in

0: Durban. Nick Madison has been chosen to open with Travis Head. He's been out of Test cricket for a decade. And in the supercars, an upset at Mount Panorama this afternoon with young gun Zach Bates taking out provisional pole for the Bathurst 1000. The rookie entered the weekend 18th in points, managing the only lap under 2 minutes and 4 seconds, the first driver to do so in the Gen 3 era. He heads into the top 10 shootout tomorrow.
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0: Staying clear tonight, we're heading for an overnight low of 16 degrees. A shower or two on the way tomorrow with a top of 30. Partly cloudy for us on Sunday, heading for tops of 25 degrees. And how'd you like to be stranded in Bali with Barnsley? 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
4: Welcome to Friday's show. On the show today then, Pastor Pete, Intern Pete, has been making his way around Australia, city to city, through the kindness of you guys moving him around. Today, did he make it to Adelaide? My boss gave me a bet, $100 actually, I need to collect. You can find out he made it to Adelaide. Also, we've got our Friday recommendations on what to watch, what to read in double thumbs up. And there's a new arrival in my family house. Coming up next, Pass the Pete.

0: Christian O'Connell's show. He began the week in Pastor Pete. Intern Pete began in Brisbane and he moved him around the cities of Australia. Thanks to genuinely your generosity, you've moved him from, well, slowly to begin with. He did 8 hours of travelling on Monday once he got to Brisbane to travel 80K. It was a bad first day, but he's really picked it up. He has been passed around by you guys. Brisbane, Sydney, Melbourne, and then it was Melbourne to Adelaide over the last 24 hours. When we said goodbye to our man yesterday, he was heading to a rendezvous at a 7-Eleven at a ring road. Not as we originally misunderstood at Ringwood. So that's the last we've heard from him. Pete, are you okay?
1: Yes, I'm absolutely okay. But let me just clarify one thing right now. It was the outbound, but I was at the inbound. So we had a bit of a situation of the wrong. And friendly reminder, you're not allowed to cross the highway on foot, by the way, which I thought maybe I could, but absolutely did not.
0: So then, it's like a freeway frogger.
1: I know. So then I had to order an Uber, which was the same. I had to go around, sort of around the other side. So,
0: oh my God, this is incredible. I love it, Pete. I didn't know.
2: Could you just take me over there?
0: Yeah, just over there, please.
1: Yeah, it was so embarrassing. I just couldn't believe it. It was just a disaster from the word get go. And I didn't know.
0: Because when Bruce called us yesterday, we, even though we're wearing headphones, we all thought he said the 7-Eleven at Ringwood. Millions of people were texting and going Ring Road. He said Ring Road, the 7-Eleven there. So that still wasn't entirely correct.
1: Yeah, that's exactly right. But if there's one thing, and I know this is radio, but hear me out.
0: This is radio. Everyone... Apparently, this is radio.
2: If there's one thing he knows. This is radio.
0: Does he?
1: Like, I can see all the producers standing around as well. Patsy, everyone, I'm watching you guys on the screen. I want you to see if you can hear this, but you have to listen really, really carefully. Are you ready?
3: Yeah.
1: 3, 2, 1. That's me taking my hat off. Guys, I've made it to Adelaide. Did you believe it?
3: Well done.
0: Pete, I know one thing. That wasn't radio.
1: I'm tired, I'm delirious, but Bruce got me to Adelaide. That was the goal. Wow.
0: It was always going to end with a man called Bruce.
1: Yes.
0: All right, well, listen, let's play back how it went down yesterday in the epic 12-hour trip. Here they are right at the start. This is intern Pete, Powerhouse Pete, and Truckee Bruce.
4: We're on the road. We're here with Bruce from C&A Towing. He's taking me to Adelaide. Just after lunch, I wasn't sure if you were going to show up. I couldn't get you on the mobile before, but you're right.
5: Yeah. I was actually on the phone to my boss.
4: Oh, right. Okay.
5: I didn't know what was going on, and I said, yeah, it's a bit of fun, and I always listen to the show, and I think he listens to it occasionally, but it's really, really good.
4: Yeah, gotcha.
5: And don't tell Christian this, but that's my favourite.
4: Oh, I can't wait to tell him.
0: I guess if you stick around in those cabs, you're going to get fumes coming. You're exposed to all kind of diesel, all kinds of stuff. You've got a fan there, Patsy.
3: Oh, that's lovely, because my dad was a truck driver for about 40 years. Yeah, he had his own business and everything, ran interstate from Melbourne to Sydney, so that means a lot. He'll be chuffed hearing that.
0: They are a very, very loyal audience for this show as well, the Truckees, because they're doing so many hours and hours of driving.
3: Good job.
0: This week on the show, there's been a lot of talk about the greatest big things of Australia. And quite a few of you said, look, if he is going to be getting a lift with Bruce in the truck, stop off at Dad's Well. It's on the way to see the koala. They did see the koala at speed.
4: Actually, we're coming up close to the big koala now. Here we go. Just slow down a little bit. Here we go. Oh, look at her. There she is.
5: Yeah, big grey one.
4: There we go.
0: They just drove past
4: it. Oh, that's beautiful. Look at the big photo. That's fantastic. If that's not an icon of Australia, I don't know what is. Yeah. Oh, we'll stop next time to the choir. If anything, well, sorry, we didn't actually stop.
0: Now, Pete, honestly, I think it's been amazing this week what you've done. I've really enjoyed it. Have you enjoyed the adventure?
1: I love an adventure, and I just, as I said, meeting all these people across Australia as well, who are just, I think there was Wes the other night at the pub who just spotted me, obviously wearing the hat, and then you go, he's just a bright sider who we had, obviously, a couple of complimentary Carlton drafts for the evening. And then just getting just to have a chat with people all around the country was just awesome. I absolutely loved every single minute of it.
0: It's been a joy to listen to.
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0: Christian O'Connell Show. We do this on every Friday show. We go around the team. We call it Double Thumbs Up. Thanks to Specsavers. And if you're going to be reading or watching something this week, go and get your eyes tested. You don't need to be squinting at pages or the TV. Head to book your eye test online is the easiest way to do it. I've been a Specsavers customer since I moved here. Cannot recommend them enough. All right, Patsy, yes. What's it for you this week?
1: Oh, I watched something this week with the family that gave me body tingles. Wonka, The Golden Ticket on Netflix.
0: Now, I saw the trailer for this. This looks wild.
1: This
0: is it good?
1: Fantastic. This is like a real-life board game version of the classic movie. So it was filmed on the Gold Coast.
2: Real-life board game version of the movie.
1: It's like it puts you into the movie in present time.
0: Oh, was it filmed here?
1: Yes, on the Gold Coast. And another highlight for me was one of the actual Oompa Loompas from the 71 movie. Is in this as well. As
0: probably done a lot of therapy.
2: Wait, he must be like an 80-year-old or
1: something. He is about 85. Yes, but it's brilliant. It's really great.
0: Yeah. I mean, I'm sold. I will be watching this weekend. Yeah. It sounds insane.
2: I want to see that.
0: It's a perfect, yeah, me too. I'm watching it for that.
1: Yeah, and you sort of...
0: He's not Oompa Loomping around, is he? Was he?
1: No, he's an Oompa Loompa in it.
2: What? Yes. That ain't right. Yes. Yes. 85-year-old man dressed up as an Oompa Loompa.
0: It's a living, okay?
1: No, he's doing cartwheels across the stage. He's fantastic.
2: Okay, I'm 100% watching.
1: And that's not AI generated. It's real. But I loved it. It left me with goosebumps. I really, really loved it.
0: Rio, what is your double thumbs up this week? What are you enjoying?
2: I'm very excited to put forward Sean McAuliffe's Parents Evening because...
0: I was invited on this, but I had to pick one of my daughters and I couldn't, so I couldn't go on.
2: Well, what do you mean?
0: Well, I was invited to go on.
2: Yeah.
0: And so but they said, we'd love to have, you know, you can bring one of your daughters. I couldn't pick just one of them.
2: Yeah.
0: It was not fair. So I didn't, you got to go on with your kids.
2: Well, yeah, I know. But why couldn't the you could have picked one and then
1: just name out
0: on
1: the next
0: season. No. That would have torn them against each other.
2: Well,
0: I would have loved to have gone on. It's a great show. And my friend in the UK does the UK. Romesh does it in the UK.
2: Right.
0: Yeah, it's a brilliant show.
2: Well, you giving up your spot might have benefited the Lee family because my mum and my sister...
0: You're kidding.
2: ...are on
0: I'm
2: the
0: happy,
2: show.
0: I'm happy to give up. They've got an upgrade. When's the episode?
2: I don't know. They haven't told us.
0: Oh, brilliant.
2: But they went up against...
0: Mitch. Hang on a minute. I'm just reading the subtext here. You got bumped off.
2: Yes, he is.
0: Oh, no.
2: Your family's a bit nicer than mine.
0: Your mum made a very bold choice. I've heard the show. It won't be Rio.
2: Alex, you're up.
1: Brutal.
0: Wow.
2: I know, brutal.
0: Oh, my God.
2: You're that telling Christmas me. Well, she did get
0: is the TV show called Eclipsed?
2: She did get a slightly higher ATAR than me, so maybe that's why Mum went with Alex. But she was up against Mitch Churi and Brendan Favola.
0: Wow.
1: Oh, wow.
2: Real.
0: I didn't know they were part of the same family. No, is Mitch Feb's son? Because you meant to go on with one of your kids. Wow, that's a huge showbiz story. That is. What scandal. Mitch is Fev's son?
2: No, Mitch went on with Mitch's mum.
0: Okay.
2: Fev took on his daughter.
0: Right.
1: Gotcha. Okay. But we sorted that.
0: All right, some recommendations for me for Double Thumbs Up. In terms of what we're watching at the moment, I'm really enjoying two shows. New American TV show starring and written by Sharon Horgan. If you saw Catastrophe or Bad Sisters, she's an amazing Irish actress and writer and director. This is called Youth. It's right up our street, Patsy. Mm. She's in her mid-50s, divorced. Her son left home and then moved back in. Her parents are aging. She's trying to have a sex life. It is half-hour episodes. It's really, really, really brutally honest.
2: Awesome.
0: It's unflinching look at what it's like to be this age.
2: Yeah. Is it a comedy?
0: It is relentlessly funny. It's on Prime, you can find it. It's called Youth. And then my guilty pleasure at the moment is back for a second season, UK version of Celebrity Traitors.
2: Oh, I heard it's amazing.
0: It is.
2: Romesh is on it, isn't he?
0: Romesh is on, and Rob Beckett as well, James Acaster, Richard E. Grant. Oh.
2: James Acaster, and Richard, their card, that's an amazing, they're like A-listers.
0: Yeah, it's fantastic. It's really, really good. That's on Channel 10.
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0: Christian O'Connell Show. Let's get into Knock Off Friday. We do this every guess what day. And we ask you, what are you looking forward to this weekend? What is the highlight for you this weekend? I have an exciting weekend managing one of my daughters and managing an incoming new arrival in our house of a puppy.
1: Oh,
2: what?
0: Not no. Our puppy. One of my daughters is back home for a couple of weeks. Oh. She's getting a puppy Tuesday,
2: whoa,
0: which means my wife and I are getting a puppy Tuesday. And fortunately / unfortunately, I'm in Sydney all next week. Yes, I did have those dates, Sarah, and I forgot to share them with you.
1: Whoops.
0: So you can do the first cut, but... people know when you take on a puppy, it's crying throughout the night.
2: Mm. She's not at an age where you should be taking on a puppy. That she's not. She's got too
0: I
2: much.
0: I promise you, she is. She's listened to over 30 hours of two audiobooks of a guy who's like the expert around the world, an English guy called Ian Taylor. The book she's finished, she's making all these notes. Tomorrow I'm taking her to Officeworks, Patsy. Get this. She's got a 15-page document with a contents page about how we are, my wife and I, to follow her lead in training it.
1: That's brilliant.
2: It sounds like she's organized just work for you guys.
0: Yes. There's going to be three copies.
1: Takes a village, Rios.
0: You're
1: takes
0: right.
1: A village.
0: You're right.
1: Yeah,
0: you're right. So Maeve arrives next Tuesday.
2: Cute name.
0: She's coming from a Sydney breeder. So the breeder puts her on a plane, flies her, well, the dog just comes by itself.
1: Yeah.
2: What?
0: And then Ruby drives to the airport to a special part of it, and they pick them up there.
2: Aww. Is this the new Virgin you can, like,
0: the pet lounge or something? Plane. I don't know. Yes. Get that.
2: What sort of dog?
1: Yeah.
0: Small one.
1: Oh, you don't even know the breed.
0: I do. It's a Yorkshire Terrier.
1: Oh, right. How cute.
0: Oh, no, it's beautiful, Patsy. Oh. It's this tiny little dog. And she's even brought this, some sort of ramp, basically a mini version of the of that inflatable slide you hope you never see out of a plane, so that this tiny dog doesn't jump off the couch. She's got to train it to go down this small runway.
1: Cute.
0: It's attached to the couch. It looks bogan.
2: So will the dog be
0: so
2: staying?
0: Tomorrow we got to go in, we're going to Facebook Marketplace shopping. We've got to go and get the pen. The pen is when they're where they have to be trained to go in,
1: like
0: the pen.
1: A big cage.
0: It's a big open top sort of.
1: A lot of people do it now.
2: Got it.
0: Yeah. So you need that. We've got to get that tomorrow. But the big thing really is getting this bound 15-page document of how to raise this puppy with a contents page.
1: She has
0: made so many more notes because my wife and I have always had dogs.
1: Mm-hmm.
0: And so she said, and the training was not adhered to.
2: Is that your fault or your wife's fault?
0: My wife's fault.
1: Okay.
0: It's both of us, actually. So that's why we need this 15-page document with a contents page. A contents page. So I said to her, what? I'm going to see if it takes it. He starts taking a dump on the floor. And then you go, D. Hang on. Hang with it, babe. Keep it in. So if you are selling anything on Facebook Marketplace from a small dog, please let me know. 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

0: Christian O'Connell's show. Time waster today. We're looking for your fast songs. Well, really, there's one legend, isn't there? Peter Brock. You know he's from here in Richmond.
1: Really?
0: Yeah. We will Brock you.
2: Oh, very good.
0: Gold. Crocodile Brock.
2: Oh,
1: yes.
2: Yep. Silver Fox.
0: Jailhouse Brock.
2: Oh. Here we go.
0: Rocket Man.
2: Yeah. Oh, that's gold.
0: Brock the Casbah.
1: Oh.
0: I love Brock and Roll. Brock and all over the world. I've got a couple more.
1: Wow.
0: Brock Lobster.
2: Brock Lobster, very good.
0: All right, great. What have you got? There's my Brock theme ones.
2: Brock won Bathurst 9 times. Mark Scaife won it 6 times. You could call him a Scafer boy.
0: You could.
2: You could. You could.
0: But he ain't no king of the mountain. He ain't brocking around the clock. Silver.
2: The cheetah's on. Fast animal. Fastest animal on land. The cheetah. The cheetah.
0: A bit nerdy, isn't it? I said about V8. Hold on. Yeah, guys. Lads. You still got a litre of wine left.
2: Oasis have seen the world's fastest bird.
0: Oh, yeah.
2: Falcon in the bushes. That is good stuff.
0: It's not if you're going to say that. Stuff. A comedian, when he eats one, doesn't go. That is, hey, hey, that is good
2: that
0: stuff.
2: That is good stuff.
0: That is good stuff. That's, your, good that's stuff. Your new catchphrase. That is good stuff. About instrumental Oasis song. I mean, I'm an Oasis fan. That's deep, deep cut. He hasn't got any words. All right. We're looking for your fast songs. Get them to me quickly. Lamborghini in a bottle.
2: Silver.
0: Ah, well done, Elliot. Elevator to heaven.
2: Silver.
0: You saying it best when you say nothing at all.
2: Gold.
0: To Dubler. Well done, Adam. Brocking on heaven's door.
2: Gold.
0: Who knew there was some left? Minnie Vanilli, love a fast song, Christian. Blame it on Usain. Blame it on Usain.
2: Gold.
0: Well done. Hit me, baby, F one more time.
2: Silver.
0: Kathy, free falling.
2: Oh, that's gold.
0: Very
2: glass.
0: Good. Adam. Weigh me up before you flow, Joe.
2: Oh, thank you.
0: Pass in the past.
1: She was back.
0: Thomas Joyner? Flow, Joe.
2: Silver plus.
0: B.R. Osuki in the USA.
2: Gold.
0: Well done, Tom. Pry V8 dancer.
2: That's gold,
0: I'm
2: too.
0: Your Pry V8 dancer. Stuart, well done. Working class Lamborghini.
2: Bronze.
0: Yeah, absolutely. Lucky to get anything, Daryl. Usain in the membrane.
2: Gold.
0: Who let the greyhounds out?
2: Clever.
0: Not the dogs, the greyhounds.
2: Silver plus.
0: Bohemian rapidly.
2: Gold plus.
0: That is genius. Well done, Richard Nern, for that. Bohemian rapidly. Very good. Tirana to paradise. Don't run. Tirana.
2: Silver plus.
0: Turbo Sherry.
2: Silver.
0: Always take the Weber with you.
2: Oh, Mark,
0: yeah,
2: Weber.
0: Mark Weber.
2: Very
0: yeah,
2: good.
0: Yeah,
2: gold.
0: Yeah. He's a smoke show, that guy, isn't he?
2: Great jawline.
0: Bloody hell. Running in Memphis. Don't wander around there, Mark Cohen.
2: Silver plus.
0: Get a jog on, mate. Hey, Jude, slow down, would you?
2: Oh, bronze. Yeah. Bronze.
0: Hey, come on, that's good stuff, huh?
2: That's good stuff.
0: That's good stuff. Apollo 440. Stop the Brock. You can't stop the Brock. Well done, Nathan. Oh. Christian, Robbie Williams is fast and even a little bit slippery. That's right, he's Butterman.
2: What?
1: Instead
0: just,
1: of rocket.
0: Just move on. Highway to Hell, when producer Caitlin is driving.
1: Yes.
2: Cold accurate.
0: Yeah. Well, with her, we've got two producers who are a bit lead foot. Pete.
2: Oh, yes.
0: Well,
2: really?
0: Pete's like, it's like, literally someone who's blindfolded driving a car. It's chaos.
2: It's managed.
0: That's worse than Caitlin. Caitlin should be racing this weekend. She'd be queen of the mountain. Future 10-time winner. All right, who's today's winner?
2: Bohemian Rapidly.
0: Well done. That is one of the ones I just mentioned.
1: Adam, maybe?
0: Adam, that's right. You're today's winner. All right, that's the Christian O'Connell Show for today and this week. We are back Monday. Have a great weekend. Whatever you're up to this weekend, don't forget Misheard Lyrics. We need brand new Misheard Lyrics on Monday's show. And intern Pete is now Australia's intern. I'm offering to you guys. So if there's a job you'd love intern Pete to come and do with you, email me to book him. Christian@christianoconnell.com.au. Have a great weekend. We're back Monday. Take care.
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0: 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And then as you go through life, you realise suddenly it narrows. 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
2: And you can.
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0: Today I hung out with Jimmy Barnes, Joe Camilleri and Ross Wilson. Imagine that on your socials. 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

0: History is about to be made. In 2026, the Red Hot Summer Tour will deliver a defining moment in music. 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
1: Management said it couldn't be done. 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

0: Management said it couldn't be done. Brisbane to Sydney, Melbourne to Adelaide. Could you pass Pete the Intern across Australia? 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

0: Christian O'Connell Show. Intern Pete made it yesterday. 885 Ks. He travelled in Pastor Pete on the second biggest day. He has woken up in a cabin in a holiday park in Penrith. Already in the last hour, he's dropped some incredible, incredible details of his travels and finds. More of that in 20 minutes' time.
1: What else do we hear about?
0: Oh, my God. Who
1: knows? Banana.
0: Gather up the children. Gather up the children. Right now, we're searching for the best giant things of Australia. Christian, do you know about the giant penguin in Penguin, Tasmania?
2: Oh.
0: Of course. It was right there. Right there. Genius. Christian, I don't know if it's still there, but I remember about 35 years ago, we saw the big bull in New South Wales. Mm-hmm. Our 7 and 3, our boys, had a great big laugh. Laughing at its huge swinging. Yeah, we get it. Thank you.
1: Yeah.
0: Christian, my husband has a photo album of him with big things.
2: Oh, wow.
0: I love it. Put it on your bucket list.
1: I hope it's a big album.
0: Him with big things.
2: Oh, wow.
0: I love it. Put it on your bucket list.
1: I hope it's a big album.

0: buy prizes. Now I've found one. That cow on that private property.
1: We'll smuggle you in.
0: No signs for you. His favourite is the Big Scotsman in SA. Huh. My favourite, if you're asking, I am, is the giant Murray cod in Swan Hill.
1: Beautiful.
0: Christian, there's a Fairfield in Victoria has a giant, just a giant dog, just a random giant dog next to the train station. Oh. Christian, at a guess, 6 to 8 metres tall. Thank you for eyeballing it for us this morning. Christian, one of my favourite big things is the big rolling pin.
1: Wow. Oh. Like it's for the nonnas of Australia.
0: Yeah. Pass me the BP. Guess where it's above?
1: A big rolling
0: pin. No. Think about
1: it. A flour factory?
0: You're so close. Be literal. We're in Australia.
1: A pasta factory?
0: Bakery. It's above a bakery. Bakery, I love it. We need a giant microphone above this radio station. Anthony, thank you very much for that. We've got some calls now. Greg, good morning, Greg. Welcome to the show.
2: And a very good morning to you all.
0: Greg, what have you got for us then? What giant thing have you seen?
2: Mate, two wonderful ones. The first one would be the giant magpie in Euroa.
0: You were in Euroa. Rio was in Euroa recently, and you got attacked by, swooped by magpies.
1: Yes, mate. Yes, by three magpies. Oh. They swooped
0: Are you sure it just wasn't a giant fiberglass one?
2: No, mate. It was a fair dinkum, and if it swooped you, you know about it.
1: And you the other one is...
0: Is he?
2: Yeah, the other one is the giant trout in Kyala, just before you get into Shepparton.
0: Ah, right, yeah. Could have been mentioned the giant trout, but we couldn't work out where it is. But it's in Shepparton.
2: Yep, or Kyala, the town just before Shepparton, yeah.
0: Do you know what we're going to release next year? A calendar.
3: Oh, yes.
0: 12 of our favourite. We'll let listeners vote for the big things. Yes. Each month you turn it over, you've got another treat. Another giant thing right here in Australia.
1: And is it like a fireman's calendar where we're posing in front of it, or is it just the... No.
0: There's only one star on the photo. Okay. The giant fiberglass thing. Okay. Greg, thank you very much for your call. We've got Lindell here. Morning, mate. Welcome to the show.
4: Good morning.
0: Good morning. And what giant thing should go in our top 10?
4: The big prawn.
0: Yeah.
4: Yeah, it's at Craigan Bay near Catherine Hill Bay on the Central Coast.
0: So there's another giant prawn.
4: It's currently missing its head and legs because about 3 years ago somebody got an angle grinder overnight again and chopped it off.
0: Chopped it off.
4: Yeah.
0: Patsy, where was that in the news 3 years ago?
3: No.
0: What were you doing that day? You must have been off sick.
3: Outrageous.
0: They took its head off. I know you do that to enjoy them in the next, but...
4: and never to be found again.
1: Oh, no.
0: Someone knows something. Yeah. Let's pick up the cold case.
4: Yeah.
0: This is a true crime podcast I've always wanted to do. What happened to that prawn's heads and
3: the
0: legs?
3: The other half.
4: Don't know.
0: Do you know what, though? The one thing is... People know who did this.
1: Someone knows.
0: Someone knows. Yes. Someone knows. I'm going to put a reward up. Thank you for giving me this cold case, okay? Thanks for calling him.
4: Yeah. No worries.
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0: Our eldest daughter, Ruby, graduated. 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
0: Because
1: you're
0: now real close.
1: Yeah.
0: Definitely get out there in the adult world.
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0: Christian O'Connell Show. Thank you very much for all your giant things, Australia. I didn't know there's a giant spaceship. I've never seen that one. It's like a scene from Star Wars. Big chainsaw?
1: Classy.
0: Why not? Yeah, beautiful. Gisborne, giant chook, Mount Vernon, Sydney. Wow. I'm just looking at lists. Someone's put together a list of just some of the ones we haven't mentioned. They've been writing down over the last half an hour. I mean, I've got producers for that. Wait, they've done nothing. Could you send me that list, actually, Marie?
1: You got any time wasters for
0: me? Can you start tomorrow at 5 a.m.? Northern Territory. Anyone seen the big boxing crocodile in Humpty Doo?
2: Oh, no.
1: I've been to Humpty Doo, actually. Ooh. They have. I've been to the pub at Humpty Doo.
0: You've not seen the big boxing crocodile?
1: I don't remember the boxing crocodile.
0: How many beers did you have? Adelaide River. There's Charlie the Buffalo. Big Kev. The dinosaur.
1: Oh, I thought they meant Bimmer Big Kev Patsy, the guy from
2: yeah,
1: TV.
2: Yeah, they sell all these chemicals and stuff, cleaning products, yes.
0: WA, the big ram, the big apple, the big banana, the big crocodile, the big bobtail, the big lollipop, the world's tallest bin.
1: What a flex.
0: Wowee. Suddenly WA looked at everyone and they went, hold my beer. Get me a giant bin. Tasmania, we've heard about the big penguin. The big Tasmanian devil in Mole Creek. There's the big coffee. South Australia, the big lobster, big rocking horse, the big galah, the big orange, the big kangaroo, the big olive, the big miner, the big oyster, the big winch.
2: Oh.
0: The big Scotsman and the big clock. I was worried about pronouncing that one. I wasn't sure if it was why the Scotsman is called the big Scotsman. Queensland, the big pineapple, big mango, golden gumboot, big barramundi, big cow, big crab, big peanut, big pie, big kangaroo, big stubby. Of course, there's a big stubby. But when we break it down state by state and the giant things of Australia, the power rankings, Northern Territories, 23. Mm. Tasmania, 39.
1: Okay.
0: South Australia, 56. Moving up the power rankings of the states and who has the most big things. WA, 87.
2: Wow.
0: We're in the big three. Victoria, in third place.
1: Okay.
0: 121.
1: Pretty good.
0: Queensland, 128. But at number one, Goat, New South Wales, over 150.
1: Wow.
0: Okay, team, I'm going to set a goal for next year on this show, 2027. June the 4th, this show will mark 9 years of us. Mm. It's a Friday. We're going to be unveiling our big thing of Australia.
1: Yes.
0: I don't know what it is.
1: It's out
0: but
1: there.
0: But it's big. It's out there.
1: It's waiting for us to find it.
0: It has to be big. I reckon we ask the bright side is to submit pictures and plans for what the big thing could be.
1: Mm, like they did for the Opera House.
0: Yeah.
1: Where anyone could submit.
0: Only cheaper and paid for by clients. Get ready for the giant Chemist Wells.
1: Get ready for the big
0: library. A dispensary in the mouth. Get ready for the big library. June the 4th, 2027. Date for diary, guys.
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0: Christian O'Connell's show. Christian, my petition, my only plan for the next big thing of 2027 for the show, the big clock radio, permanently set to gold. It goes off at 6 a.m. A big hand never hits the snooze button. Wow, I love that. Christian, what about big leather jacket dedicated to your Leather Boy billboard? Wow. Leather Boy. Haven't been referred to as Leather Boy. That's my safe word. Never mention that again on the radio, guys. All right, Pass the Pete. All right, on Monday, we launched Intern Pete's Pass the Pete. Can you move Intern Pete around the country? When we launched the first ever national commercial breakfast show to Australia in January, we moved a big cabana. When I say we just moved it up to Brisbane. You did it. I actually made it all the way to Perth. It took a couple of weeks. So as we're in October, I want to see, as we come to the end of the year, is the village still a village? Has it got stronger? Hopefully it has. And incredible things have happened. Yesterday, I mean, he had a big day yesterday. The first 24 hours, let's not dwell on the 80Ks in 24 hours. Let's talk about 880Ks, which he did yesterday. Intern Pete, where are you in the world?
1: I am in Sydney, Australia, guys. It's funny when you say it like that, though, because it makes, if I put my mind to it, I can get so much further. It was a really good day yesterday.
0: We made Pete's mind to things. I'd like to just have a little bit more on that, on our working relationship, Pete.
1: I'm so sorry. A little sleep deprived as well, but yes, made my way here in Sydney, in Penrith. I can never say it. Ingenia Holidays Avena is the place that I put me up for the night.
0: Well, thank you very much for that. Also, I mean, you could have gone to your own home. The dedication here to Pastor Pete is admirable. Thanks, Pete.
1: No, thank you. Actually, I didn't even think I could do that. Oh, okay. That's all good. That doesn't matter. This is good. This has worked out well. Wait, I'm happy.
0: You live in Sydney. You didn't think you could go to your own home?
1: No, I just sort of was really making sure I lived the journey of past the...
0: You know what you are? You're like me. Jeremy Strong. You're a character actor. DiCaprio of radio. He's in character as Intern Pete 24/7, this guy.
1: That's an acting, right? No,
0: yes.
1: For sure.
0: Now, yesterday, one of the people who was kind enough to go and pick you up, which is kind of a quite interesting thing. None of this has been planned out this week, obviously. And was Shane Crawford messaged me on Monday night saying, hey, listen to the show. Is he really up in Tweed Heads? I'll pick him up. So Crawford came to pick you up yesterday from the Gold Coast and dropped you off in Byron.
1: In Byron Bay, that's correct, after the not-so-meet and greet that we'd organised, but that all fell over. So, yeah, it was really... Crawford's just an absolute legend himself.
0: I like the fact that you refer to him like nobody else. Everyone calls him Crawford. He refers to himself as Crawford. But you're insisting on a new name for him, Crawford. Who sounds like a butler from down to know. Just ring my bell. Crawford, bring the car around, Crawford. Is that how you treat him, as your butler? Crawford, drop me a Byron, will you, please? All right, let's now go into the car. In this road trip, Shane Crawford and Intern Pete.
1: He's picked me up. Shane Crawford.
2: Mate, I love the hat.
1: Thanks, mate. It's the, I've got the very Bob Catter vibe. So
2: I'm going to take you maybe to Byron Bay.
1: Yeah, Byron Bay.
2: I wouldn't mind doing a detour along the way, if that's okay.
1: Yeah.
2: Just off the highway, there's a place called Moobool.
1: Moobool.
2: It's a cow town.
1: Okay, gotcha.
2: They do the best milkshakes in the world. It's a bit of heart, this little country town. Population of about 6.
1: Perfect. I'm a dairy farmer by trade, so... Oh,
2: there you go. So you know how to milk a cow.
1: Certainly know how to pull a tent.
0: And the banter didn't peak there. The banter didn't peak there. Not with these two titans of comedy. You've heard of comedians in cars getting coffees.
1: Oh, no.
0: There's more.
2: Here's Moobool just up here. And you know what they say when you get to Moobool and someone's holding you up?
1: What is it?
2: Move over.
0: Non-stop. Banter. Give it a rest, guys. They can't.
1: Oh, look at this town. It's beautiful.
2: It's got one pub and it's got a great little cafe, which is painted cow.
1: Actually, it might be a dumb question. Is it a dairy farming community?
2: That's a very good question that I can't really answer. There are cows around here. I'm not sure if they milk a lot of them.
1: I love the fact that you don't know if it's a dairy farming community or not.
2: I'll take you to the very famous cafe. You know what it's called?
1: What's it called?
2: I don't really know myself. I think it's called the Moo Ball Cafe.
0: I mean, come on, give these two a travel show where neither of them know what they're doing or where they're going. We're literally called the travel show Blind Leading the This week on Blind Leading the Blind.
2: Moo Moo Roadhouse. We're here, we've arrived, and we're going to park just on...
1: Next to the...
2: Just out the front of the giant bicycle. Look at that.
1: Look at that,
2: I'm going to put you on that and take a photo.
1: Oh, that's fantastic. Oh, my God, Father, would you look at that.
0: Well done, Pete. Honestly, if you go to our socials, have a look on Instagram and Facebook. You'll find us there on TikTok. The Christian O'Connell Show. You can see the brilliant videos that you both did. Thank you so much to Shane Crawford as well. He's such a great spirit. So, Pete, where exactly are you?
1: Yes, I am at, of course, Gina Holidays Avenue.
0: No, no, no, right? You keep saying that. It's not like everyone knows where that is. The location, because actually we really need to focus now. You did an amazing job yesterday. We've got to keep this going. We want to get you from Sydney to Melbourne to us in the studio tomorrow and then hopefully to Adelaide. But let's focus now on where exactly are you in Sydney. It's a big old city.
1: The key word is absolutely focus. I was just looking for the exact address. Okay, so I'm at 217 Commercial Road, Vineyard, New South Wales, 2765, okay? So
0: we either get nothing with you or two. How about we split the difference? I was just hoping for a suburb. I'm at the foothills of the Blue Mountains.
1: I'm sorry.
0: 217 Commercial Road.
3: What suburb are you in?
0: Yes.
1: Okay. Well, it's called Vineyard, New South Wales. So it must be a very small suburb. I could have given the GPS location, but that's just ridiculous. So I am currently. Okay, now I'm losing it here. Stay with it, Peter. So I'm currently located here and I need to get to Melbourne to you guys in the studio by this time tomorrow, or at least before 9 a.m. tomorrow. That is my goal. That is what will happen. I believe in our listeners so, so much.
0: Well, they've got you so far. Seriously, they've got you really far. To be in Sydney today is incredible. Mm.
1: Yeah, no, thank you so much to everyone that's been involved in this. And there's messages of support as well. So we're at that next level now of... Can I get to Melbourne? And look, to be honest, people do this in day trips, so that's what I'm thinking. Like, I'm just thinking if there's a private jet or a
0: you went from it's a daily thing straight to a private jet. Oh yeah, we have so many listeners with access to private jets.
3: Are they flying into the caravan park?
0: We just drop you here at the Big Four.
1: Imagine that. Imagine, oh my lord.
0: Yeah, yeah, we'll get Kerry Packer calling any minute now, mate, from his yacht. We'll ask if we can borrow Eddie Maguire. Air Force Ed. All right, so if you got anywhere, yeah, that's how the fader works. And, okay, how can you... Do we really want him in the studio thinking about it? How can you get him here for 9:05? Actually, when will we be out of here? Can you get him for 11? We'll be done by then with our meeting. No, can you bring Pete to us in Melbourne tomorrow?
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0: Christian O'Connell show. Gresham, my mum apparently saw Guy Sebastian at the airport. Keyword here, apparently. Odds on, I'm reckoning it wasn't him. A little bit like him. Christian, my truck driver, listening on the iHeart app. Thank you, sir. Just listening to Rio talking about his weekend wedding story, I was taking a huge sip. You know where this is going. Out of my breakfast shake. Right at the point in the story where you accidentally played the shove it up the arse clip. Sorry about that.
1: We're going to shove it up their ass, okay?
0: Instead of the jingle, you guessed that it, it's back my breakfast shake all over the dashboard of my truck.
2: Oh, no.
0: What are the odds? You were talking about real life spit takes. I've never had one before. And thanks, guys. I've now got a huge mess to clean up. You're welcome. All right. So at the start of this year, when we launched this show all over Australia, this is Australia's first ever national commercial breakfast show. When we started at the beginning of the year and we're doing something that's never been done before, and we're trying to explain what we're doing here. It's one show and we want to bring people together in the morning. We call it the bright side of the dial. And we hope that in the morning we want to be a voice of optimism and togetherness and hope and joy and storytelling and real laughter. There's so much division and anger and fear in the world right now. We don't want to be part of that for a couple of hours with you guys in the morning every day. And I really hope that we have stayed true to that this year. And now over the next couple of months, we're coming towards the end of the year. We've got another 10 weeks with you guys before the break, and we're in the last bit, the last bend for home. And so at the start of the year, to really test whether it was working, we did a thing where we flew a cabana, one of our show-branded beach cabanas, up to Brisbane, and we asked, could, through the generosity of listeners to this first-ever national breakfast show, move it around the country? And the extraordinary thing is, bizarrely, over a couple of weeks, we met all kinds of weird and wonderful people that were stuck. If it were to be stuck for a week, where was it? Was it the edge of the Nullarbor? It was stuck somewhere for ages, like so many people got stuck at the edge of the Nullarbor.
2: Yeah, it was somewhere in South Australia. Trying to get it to Perth was the tricky part.
0: That's right. Mm. Yes, obviously. It's a bit of a leap there, isn't it? You know, and so, but it worked. And so I was thinking over the break, I really want to do something again where we're just testing, is this village a really village? And I thought, I don't want another object. What's better than an object is a human being with a voice. And when I mean human being, who on this show is a human being plus? It's Peter Debler.
3: Watch out, Peter's about. Watch out, Peter's about. You better watch out, because Peter's about.
0: Intern Pete.
4: Hello.
0: Intern Pete.
4: That is me.
0: It is day one today on Pass the Pete. Here's how this is going to work. And when I say this is going to work, there's only one bit we have control over. Pete is going to fly out to Brisbane today, and then the rest of this week is up to you guys.
4: Oh, wow.
0: He has nowhere to stay. He has nowhere to eat. You need to feed him. You need to give him a home for the night and ideally move him around the country. We're putting a week on this. My boss on Friday, when I was just pitching this idea, doesn't believe he'll even get to Adelaide by Friday. I said $100 he gets to Adelaide. Please. Hey, back me, guys. He gets to Adelaide Friday. Mm-hmm. So we're calling this Pass the Pete.
4: It's a great day.
3: Australia, we need ya.
0: We really do.

0: the pizza. Thank you for making this real, but it sounds like he's now become a man of faith and he's Pastor Peter.
1: It
0: sounds like he's Pastor Peter, which banged that idea. I like it, but let's move that back for next year. 2027, he becomes a man of faith, Pastor Peter.
1: He needs God, to be honest.
0: He really does. He needs cleansing of radio sins. But anyway, I'll let the law courts have their say with all that.
2: This is going to be an adventure. Wow. You know what I've packed as well? I packed what I thought was an Akubra, but it looks like Barnaby Joyce's sort of coloured Akubra as well, just to really have
0: Pastor Barnaby. His wife would be going, yes, please, actually. So, Pastor Pete, we're relying on the kindness of listeners to the show. He is going to fly up to Brisbane today, and then the rest of it is up to you guys. You know, oh, by the way, I forgot to tell you something. The lawyers have told me, originally, I said, you know, and then he could, you know, I know that our listeners would give him a bed for the night, you know, or a couch or anything. He can't stay in anybody's homes. Oh. They looked at Pete, they looked at me, and they went, you know why. So, and you're quite right. He cannot stay in people's homes because... Watch out, Pete is about... Not at night time. Suddenly, the wrong bedroom. No, Pete, you know damn well.
1: The ankle bracelet won't let
0: him go. It's not a bed. It's not room for three.
2: I've never had so many jingles, my lord. But honestly, okay, so can I just put something in place? And this is just me sort of in survival mode right now. So I've got flight QF524 arriving into Brisbane about 1 o'clock this afternoon.
0: And then the rest of the day and night is your own.
2: Yeah, okay.
0: So and do let us know tomorrow at six. Where did you stay and who fed you?
1: He might not make it out of the terminal.
0: You're right. Surprised. What's that movie?
1: The we just Tom Hanks one?
0: He'll be there for the week.
1: The Terminal.
0: Clues in the title.
2: Okay. So if I can use the airways, because we're only on air till nine, so it's really kind of, you know, this is all I've got to say.
0: No, look, this radio station is a 24-hour station. Make a call through to Jones and Amanda, Tony Tenaglio, Higo. They will help you as well.
2: Yeah, okay. No, that's good. That's good.
0: Oh, here's what I'm thinking, right? Plugs for beds. Yep. So there will be listeners that maybe run caravan parks, maybe have a caravan, a motel. There are rooms in great pubs.
2: True.
0: That would house him tonight for plugs on the show tomorrow. Rio can make a jingle for them.
1: Absolutely. I'd be happy to.
0: And also, it's like he needs feeding. So is there anyone in Brisbane? Do you know anyone up in Brisbane who can give him lunch today?
1: Plugs for food.
0: Yes. A lot of plugs this week.
1: You own a sushi restaurant.
0: Yes.
2: This is going to be wild.
0: Now, what have you got in your backpack?
2: Well, I packed for every season because I wasn't quite sure where we were going.
0: Oh, based on the weekend in Australia, there's been earthquakes and flash flooding.
2: That's right. So I've packed 5 T-shirts, 5 sets of undies, 2 sets of Speedos, 5 sets of socks.
1: Two sets of Speedos?
0: You're trying to do a bit of sunbathing, right down the beach.
2: In case we have a swim.
0: Two sets, well, in case you get excited and have an accident in one of them.
2: Yep. I've got Pass the Pete stickers made up, so anyone who can help me out, they can get a sticker.
0: Oh, just wow. God, that'll really bring them out, won't it?
1: Stickers.
2: Yeah. We've got no shortage of wet wipes here at ARN, so I've got a packet of wet wipes.
0: You're having for a good time tonight. Are you in Brisbane?
2: In case I can't have a shower or something like that.
0: Oh, okay, gotcha. Gotcha.
2: And I know the budgets are tight, but I managed to take a packet of biscuits out of the staff kitchen this morning as well. So some Arnott's biscuits just to keep the energy
0: up. Now, look,
2: up.
0: You might think about it. This is a test of two things. One, the kindness of the people that listen to the show. The bright side is also your blagging skills, Pete, are legendary. No. Seriously, I don't think I've ever seen you pay for your own lunch.
2: No.
1: He doesn't have a bank account.
0: No, he doesn't.
2: Rio.
0: Technically, you don't exist.
2: Yeah, not on the books. But no, I know what you mean. I'm happy to. I'm happy to wheel and deal. I can swap things. I don't know what you're.
0: Well,
2: up
0: you got
2: now,
0: those
2: but...
0: stickers. I mean, that's as good as currency in Brisbane, isn't it? So when you're in Sydney, this is where it gets easy. This is your homecoming.
2: Yeah.
0: All right. But you're starting away from fame.
2: Yeah, Brisbane.
1: I don't know anyone in Brisbane personally. I can't help you. Sorry.
2: I don't know either. I've only got a friend that works at an opposition radio station, and I don't know if they would even be willing to assist.
0: Of course they're not. Why would they?
2: No. Just as I thought that.
0: Not even
2: that
0: for a sticker.
2: Think
0: about it. Any of us would. Cool. Can I see that? Oh, it's got the gold logo on and everything.
1: Throwing a wet wipe?
0: Wow.
2: Hang on. Look, it's their home brand wet wipes, right? So I don't talk them up too much.
0: Guys, from now on this week, this show's phone number is the Pete line. We really do need your help. Seriously, he has got nowhere to stay tonight in Brisbane. I know where to eat as well. It sounds desperate. It's suddenly now not such a good idea. And now I'm feeling sorry for you, Pete.
2: I'm looking at all the producers out in the producer room. They've all got their hands over their heads going, oh, this is really happening. This is not a joke. And I'm going, well, I assume it'll be safe. There'll be... Australia's not that dangerous out there. I haven't watched Wolf Creek for a while.
0: Oh, come on. It's not a lone Australia. You're in cities.
2: I know.
0: I know we've not seen Bear Grylls tough it out in the urban jungle.
2: The show I used to work on, our listeners were...
0: Here I am right now where I've just managed to put together a Boost Juice.
2: Oh, no, because you can get free
0: Boost Juice.
2: I'm
0: going to go and forage in the kitchen here of Red Rooster.
2: I know. I'm pumped because you've got some great listeners, and I bet you there is a heap of people that know people in Brisbane. That's the starting point. I mean, as long as I can get from Brisbane to wherever I need to go next.
0: Sydney,
2: Australia. Got it. Awesome. On it. Anyone, please help me.
1: Easy.
2: Yeah, should be fine.
0: Here's how we're hoping this goes.
2: Right.
0: Brisbane, somehow to Sydney, somehow to Melbourne, somehow to Adelaide. I'm not even going to worry about Perth. If he makes it, seriously, by the end of this week, if you make it to Adelaide, that is some stretch of doing that.
2: Definitely.
0: So there might be someone listening right now who's got a hell of a lot of Qantas air miles that could donate a flight.
1: Or maybe they've got, at the end of their Boost Juice loyalty, they've got one spare one that they can give to you, your 10th one free.
0: Anyone got a spare train ticket?
2: It's a spare train ticket.
0: Anyone can let him on a bus for free. Take the bus. Great way to see Australia.
1: True.
0: Take the Greyhound.
1: Maybe you could borrow someone's bike. Oh, will he let you ride down the highway?
0: Yeah. Suddenly when you break it down, it's actually, you're on holiday for a week, Pete.
2: Oh, this is cool. This actually does sound
0: It's the world's cheapest travel show.
2: Really?
0: The Travel No Show. All right. The Pete line is open now. Any ideas? Anything he could do today to try and get him from Brisbane? Well, actually, first of all, we need to know, where's he going to stay tonight?
2: Tonight.
0: That Brisbane. Needs to be a priority. Anybody know anyone who knows someone who runs a pub with rooms in a motel in Brisbane? A Airbnb?
1: He just owns a tent?
0: A tent? I didn't think about that.
3: No.
0: A great idea.
3: Like
0: all those great campsites around there.
2: Yes.
0: Caravans.
2: Yes.
1: You know?
0: Oh, absolute code word. Code word, my friend.
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0: Christian O'Connell Show. Every Monday morning on this show, we play back your brilliant brand new misheard lyrics. We've got some great ones. Let's get into them.
1: It's just another misheard Monday.
2: Christian O'Connell's misheard lyrics.
0: All right, as we're playing back your misheard lyrics, if you hear this, it means that we agree with what you think you're mishearing. If you hear this, it means it's a miss. And for the great ones,
2: Instant Hall of Famer.
0: Now, previously, we had two great Hall of Famers. Stephen had Linkin Park and What I've Done, Misheard Line and Wash Away the One-Eyed Dog. He really just nails that One-Eyed Dog line. And Michelle Bastion had Hans Paulsen. And Boom Shalalo, and To Warm My Fat Behind.
3: So warm my fat behind.
0: It's so clear.
3: So warm my fat behind.
0: I don't know what he was meant to be saying. All right, brand new ones. Let's see what we've got this week. We've got Matty G's got Young the Giant, My Body. Original line, Stop the Train is Riding. Or sadly, is the train rotten?
4: Oh, no.
3: Stop! The train is rotten.
0: Yeah, it is. Simon Bismarck's got Heart to Heart. Rude, you can't make me act right. Or is it You Can Make Me Air Fry? Still rocking our air fry. Remember they were huge for a while? They're still great.
3: You can make me air fry.
0: Yeah, Simon, well done. Diana McDermott, Somber, Homewrecker. I don't want to talk down on you, lover. Or is it, I don't want to talk, Diana.
3: Oh,
0: just, yes. It's soft in there, but he does not want to talk to Diana. She's the homewrecker. It wasn't Somber. It's bloody Diana. Yes, well done. You know, Prince is just one name, you know? Mm-hmm. So's Bob. No surname required, sir. Just Bob. We're double B. Bob. Wow. Christian, I've got a misheard. From the Temper Trap's new song, Sun Gazer.
3: Sun Gazer.
0: Or is it Some Geezer? He's going for Guy Ritchie. He's gone, they've gone Cockney. They recorded it in London. Some Geezer.
3: Some Geezer.
0: I mean, they're channeling their inner Jason Statham there.
4: Has the accent.
0: He has Some Geezer.

0: It doesn't. They're not even doing it in an Australian way. Some geezer.
1: Some geezer.
0: Geezer. That's my favorite, one of my favorite for a while. One on Bob Double B.
2: Instant Hall of Famer.
0: AKA Bobby. Tammy Normington. Where are we getting these names from? I know I've been off for 2 weeks. We can't be this making up. Oh, Colonel Mustard. Tammy Normington. Something from a kids' TV show, isn't it? Tammy Normington. Okay, let's go with it. Shine Down for My Sake. Original line, a paradox.
3: A pair of ducks.
0: Or is it a pair of ducks?
3: A pair of ducks.
0: Yeah. It's ducks. It's ducks. And Dan O'Reilly has got the Fontaine Starbuster. I want to see you alone. I want to sharpen the stone. Easy, sir.
4: I want to see you alone. I want to sharpen the stone.
0: It's a TV show. Uses this at the beginning.
5: Oh.
1: Yes. Yes, they do. What is it?
0: Oh, no.
1: What is this?
4: I want to see you alone. I want to sharpen the stone.
0: What is?
1: It's like a British.
0: It's a British show. It's not Mobland.
1: It's Mobland.
0: Oh, it is Mobland. I had it but didn't. It's not Mobland.
1: Definitely rule that out.
0: Forget that one. What kind of idiot would say that? Anyway, when was I? Okay, this.
4: I want to see you alone. I want Sharon Stone.
0: I want to see you alone. I want Sharon Stone.
4: I want to see you alone. I want Sharon Stone.
0: Yes.
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0: Very, very good. Love that one. Tells you back to my London times. All right, thank you very much for me, Mr. Lewis. As always, whenever you miss, hear them, email me. And thank you so much to everyone who still does this. Christian at christianoconnell.com.au.
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0: Christian O'Connell show, what can you turn off? Christian reminds me of a Friends episode where Phoebe can't dismantle a fire alarm. She ends up throwing it down the garbage chute. Morning to Scott. Couldn't turn it off. Christian, 30 years ago, when I started to drive trucks, had a job carting soy sauce in my tanker. The soy sauce is the star. Think about the colour, the viscosity, and that is the word, friends, viscosity. I didn't know they moved them in giant tankers.
1: Yeah, I guess.
0: Soy sauce. The company was moving locations from an old place to a new place. You've got to shift all that soy sauce. The old place had a pump with a 20-meter lead to a switchboard, which was inside a narrow hallway, and then like a cupboard, which was difficult to get into. Already, the scene is set. It's like a trap. We're spring-loading the trap right now. We're winching up. The hose came over a fence. This sounds like an Acme thing you brought me. The hose came over a fence, and I was parked on a quiet street with no one around, but literally on the side of the road. I hooked up the hose from the pump to my tank and walked inside to commence the pumping. Came back and there was no pumping soy sauce through. This could happen when there was an airlock and needed a little bleeding to get the sucking on the way. I backed off the connection, nothing. I made my next release of just randomly releasing various levers. Anyway, my hand must have slipped. The hose came off. The outlet pointing straight up. Suddenly, there was liters and liters of soy sauce. I had trouble turning the pump off. Hundreds of litres spraying everywhere and into my face. I had to wrestle the soy sauce activated hose back on the connection whilst under pressure of pumping at me. I was drenched in soy sauce. So and also salty. Two trees on the nature strip were now blackened. Luckily, I had a pair of spare overalls to wear home at fair time. It took me ages in the shower to get that kind of tar-like stuff off me. That comes from Scott. Thank you for sharing that, Scott. We've got Catherine here. Catherine, what couldn't you turn off, mate?
2: We couldn't turn off our hot water tap.
0: Hot water tap
2: burst in the bathroom. My flatmate ran in screaming. The hot water's, bursting out. I've chucked on the gumboots, run in. The whole bathroom's filled up with steam. Couldn't see into the bathroom cupboard to turn everything off. Steam's filled up the apartment. We've set off the smoke alarms. We've evacuated the building. There was 500 of us standing in the street. Fire brigade, two engines turned up, and we're standing there drenched, sort of walking through the crowd trying to explain, our hot water had burst and a lovely Saturday afternoon for everyone.
0: Oh, my God. Well done for actually owning up that it was you. I would have kept quiet. Because people have real lack of empathy when they're inconvenienced.
2: The gumboots and looking like a drowned rat.
0: Gave it away. Either that or that's her thing. Let's not judge. Catherine, thank you very much for your story, mate. Have a good day. All right, we're looking for your stories. You couldn't turn it off. Stephen.
3: Good morning.
0: Good morning, Stephen. Welcome to the show. What's your story? You couldn't turn it off.
3: Oh, look, we had one of these, I'll call it, it's an Acme version of Tickle Me Elmo or one of those Boogie Monster kind of dolls. And my sister, it was a sister's revenge for sure because we couldn't turn the damn thing off. It haunted us for days and days and days and even weeks on end.
0: Was that intern Pete stuck in the system?
3: Yeah, absolutely. Look, I tried to attack the thing. I turned into a serial killer, I think, and I didn't end up killing it either.
0: Stephen versus Elmo. Nightmare on Elmo Street.
3: It used to have this stupid singing voice. Yeah, it was shocking. So it used to sing something like, Fisher, Fisher, where are you? Anyway, I ran it over with a car. I attacked him with a hammer.
0: Things escalated real quick. And good morning to all the kids on the school run back at school. Run over Elmo.
3: We ended up, he went with the garbage, the voice box went with the garbage man. Yeah, that was it. It was the only way we could turn him off. He went with the garbos.
0: Gone with the garbo. Stephen, I'm going to give you a $250 voucher for Chemist Warehouse. That was a brilliant story, really well told. Thank you.
3: Cheers for that. Cheers, guys.
0: And seriously, Pete's giggle is Tickle Me Elmo. That's uncanny. Exactly.
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0: 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Now, when I was clearing up my emails over the weekend, I saw a press release that sadly, whilst the show was on a break, we missed a sitter. International Macadamia Nut Day.
1: Of course.
0: Now, I like a macadamia nut. Do you know they're known as the king of nuts?
1: I didn't know that.
0: Press release that I actually read, I love macadamia nut butter.
1: I didn't know
0: they're known as the king of nuts. I didn't know they were so. How did they take each other on? The nut world? Do they have like a nut UFC? The king of nuts.
1: Dads love macadamias.
0: Why is that? I don't know.
1: My dad's obsessed with them. Every time we go up north in the state, there's a macadamia farm and we have to stop by them.
0: Yeah, I get my macadamia butter online from someplace up in Byron. Rainforest Foods. That's it. What do we think of the top five most consumed nuts in Australia? This is my kind of top five. By the way, Ria, what's your favourite nut? What's your king of nuts?
1: Walnut.
2: Yes.
0: I always like having walnuts because, it's great in cake. And also it reminds me that I think it's good for my brain because it looks like a brain.
2: That's true.
0: Or a scrotum.
2: Oh.
0: Okay, top five most consumed nuts in Australia.
2: I'm going to say a peanut.
0: Number one.
2: Yeah.
1: Nice.
2: Yeah.
0: At number five, macadamias, king of all nuts. Four, walnuts. I've said too much. Four, three, cashews.
2: Oh, yes.
0: Number two, almonds. And number one, peanuts. Mm. All right, so we're looking for your nut bands. Macadamia Carey.
1: What? Oh. Bronze.
0: Peanut Banitar. Peanut Benatar.
1: Silver.
0: Fleetwood Macadamia.
1: Gold.
0: Cashewy Lewis in the news.
1: That's gold.
0: Tell you, loved his nuts.
1: Dude.
0: Nut King Cole.
1: Cole Plus.
0: These get worse.
1: Okay. Oh.
0: We've got to come down the other side of the mountain from Nut King Cole. Nutvana.
1: Yeah, silver.
0: And Johnny Cashew.
1: Yeah, that's silver plus.
0: All right, Ria, what have you got? Nut bands.
1: Nutella Fitzgerald.
0: Oh, that's very good.
1: Songbird of our generation.
0: Yes. That's a gold.
1: Little Trail Mix.
0: Yes, also gold.
1: Baklava Street Boys.
0: Ooh, fancy. Silver.
1: And we all loved Our City and his famous song Fireflies. What does he order at the Thai restaurant? Al Sate. Al City, if you remember the start.
0: I do remember the one it wanders. Al Sate.
1: And Crack Sabbath. They crack those nuts.
0: Yeah, they do. They crack those nuts.
3: 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Unfortunately, I'm currently stranded in Bali with Jimmy Barnes. 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

0: 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Time wastes today. We're looking for your nut bands. Fine young pecan balls.
1: Gold.
0: I always, for some reason, think of a pecan as a fancy nut.
2: Yes, yeah.
0: More it's in its own area. Yeah, you're right, Pats, yeah. It's not your common or garden bar nut.
2: No.
0: Metallica shoe.
1: Metallica shoe, silver floss.
0: Yeah, bless you. Pistachio speedwagon.
1: Silver.
0: Give it nothing. It didn't deserve anything. Mm. Oh. Almondo rock.
1: Gold.
0: Uncle Nutcracker.
1: Wow. Yeah. Uncle Cracker.
0: Yeah, I know.
1: Follow me.
0: I don't know whether it's because we were playing Avril Lavigne.
1: Same era. Gold.
0: Yeah. Nutterly Imbruglia.
1: Silver plus.
0: Frank Sinatra.
1: Silver plus.
0: They're on a roll here. Nancy Sinatra.
1: Silver plus.
0: And the Cash Who.
1: Oh, that's gold.
0: Very good, Amanda. Slipknot.
1: Gold.
0: Walnut and Oats.
1: Silver.
0: Nutty Furtado.
1: Nutty Furtado.
0: I'm like a nut.
1: Gold.
0: Groove Almonda.
1: Gold.
0: Very good, Meg. Salted Nuts and Pepper.
1: Silver.
0: Motley Cashew.
1: Silver.
0: Snicker Sisters.
1: Silver plus.
0: Acorn.
1: Acorn. Acorn. Avril Lavigne.
0: I know what's
1: Uncle
0: going
1: Cracker.
0: On. How we? Throwback Tuesday. Gold. Radio code words. Nutty Furtado. Just good to say it again. All right, who's today's winner? Who is having a free pair of glasses on us and Specsavers?
1: It's got to be the GOAT, the OG Uncle Nutcracker.
0: Why not? Why not? All right, so let's see where we are and where we need to be, which is a lot further than where we are. Let's cross now live for Pass the Pete. All right, Intern Pete's mission this week. We flew him into Brisbane after yesterday's show. We're seeing if you can move him around the country, past the Pete, as we test, as we come to the bend for home in the last couple of months of the first year on Australia's first ever national commercial breakfast show. Is the village coming together as a village? And every village needs a village, Intern Pete. He went to Brisbane yesterday. He didn't move. He spent 8 hours travelling, and he travelled 80 k's.
1: He did go to Dreamworld.
0: He did.
1: Not useful, but...
0: free buffalo pizza. Exactly. So the travel show must continue. Right now it's in Gold Coast. We have offers of help. This is good news. Thank you very much, everyone.
3: Hey, Pete, it's Anthony. We've got a logistics company up and down the East Coast. I hear you're stuck again. Give us a shout out. We'll come grab you. Throw you in the bunk and get you to where you need to go. Oh, ciao, bro. Bye.
0: He's in the back in the bunk. Nice.
4: Hey, Christian. It's Crawf here.
0: What a legend.
4: I'm en route to go and pick up Pete. I'll take him from surface down to Byron Bay, and that'll help him on his way to wherever he's going to go.
0: Now, I just need to point out, some people might be thinking, oh, Christian must have called his friend Shane Crawford and cashed this in. No, I can call Crawf. I hear from him maybe about once a year. Knowing Shane Crawford is a magical thing. He's one of the nicest, purest souls there is, but he's like a submarine. He just disappears for long periods of times and then just resurfaces. But I didn't introduce Intern Pete to Crawford Cullen weeks ago when I went on his TV show.
2: Ah, of course.
0: Yes, House of Wellness. Because when you think of wellness, you think of Shane Crawford.
1: 100%.
0: He is the embodiment of wellness. Crawford generally messaged me yesterday evening. He happened to be listening to yesterday's show in the morning and said, listen, Intern Pete's up the road from me. Crawford lives in Coolangatta, so he's driving now. Thanks, Crawford, for doing this, to go and pick up Pete.
1: That's a big effort.
0: Yeah, I know. Pete, help us on the way. Shane Crawford is on his way to you.
5: Shane Crawford to the rescue. That is so good. I'm bringing him some complimentary tea out of the minibar as well.
0: Wow.
5: I'm actually,
0: that's one thing he really lacks for in that lifestyle of his is complimentary tea. And don't forget, we haven't had any mention today, Pete, of the 2,000 unnecessary stickers you've had printed up for this trip.
5: Oh, yes, I forgot about them. They're still in my bag. That's right. So, yeah, I've got to give Usher, we're going to give one to Jazz on the way. Shane Crawford will get a sticker.
0: Wow.
5: And I think where we're playing, I think I was mentioning before, yeah, meet and greet. between, let's say, 11 and 12 Byron Bay today. Come and meet Shane Crawford and intern Pete at...
1: one of those is...
0: Yeah, wow.
1: AFL
0: how dare
1: legend.
0: You.
1: Legend.
0: Get on his tailwind and intern Pete.
5: Oh, and intern Pete. Okay, yeah. Gotcha.
0: And also, you need to... Have you not picked a location for this? Just saying it's... We don't want people just wandering around Byron.
6: Main street.
0: Yes.
5: Yeah, I think Lock of the Audio guys from Byron, so I'm just thinking if I was to put it in his mind, let's just say the main street, just the main street at some stage.
0: But again, it's a really long one. They could be hanging around Assembly Label there or Venroy anywhere. There's a great RSL right on the beach there.
5: The RSL it is. Let's go to the RSL this afternoon between 11 and 12. Shane Crawford, intern Pete, and then I'm going to call this logistics guy, truck. My goal is to get to Sydney by tonight. That is absolutely so for the show tomorrow morning and then make my way to Melbourne.
0: Listen, I know we're having some fun. Are you okay getting in the back of a truck?
5: Yeah, that's fine. I'm a dairy farmer by trade. I grew up on trucks and stuff. So, yeah, no, it should be good. Yeah, no, it'll be fine. This is an adventure. Like, watch out, Jules London Getaway. This is the new Australian
0: travel show. Watch out. They're really quaking right now. Yeah, we'd love to do a travel show where you just travel a couple of K. You just barely make it out the airport, Jules.
5: Can I just say, I know it's gotten off to a rough start, but today's the day. Thanks to Crawford, Shane Crawford, we are going to make
0: some real
5: leg work.
0: There's actually a taxi company called Crawford. You're calling him Crawford. No one calls him Crawford. But not in Downton Abbey. Thank you, Mr. Crawford. Lord Crawford, we'll see you now in the drawing room. His name's Crawford Shane.
5: Sorry, my apologies.
0: And also, you two are a couple of fizzy fireworks together. Please record. You should actually record the entire journey, you two.
5: We'll do a special podcast in the car today. Why not? For sure. That'll be great. No, thanks, Croft. Thanks, guys. I promise tomorrow we'll be...
0: So 6 a.m. tomorrow morning, you're going to be somewhere in Sydney.
5: Somewhere in Sydney, absolutely. So if anyone's got a room for the night or whatever they can...
0: Oh, yeah, I just realised we don't even have a room for a night. It's one thing about getting in moving. Moving to where? It's a big old city. And this is your homecoming, though. I mean, you're like one of the biggest stars in Sydney.
5: Well, I don't know. Not my words, obviously, but I'll go with it.
0: Yeah. Well, if Chris Hemsworth is the kind of king of Byron, you think Hemo, you think radio, you think IP, intern Pete.
1: He's the king of Oxford Street, so maybe
5: I've
1: got some mates over there,
5: Pete,
1: that might be able to help you.
5: Okay, Oxford Hotel it is, clearly. That's my local, so it'll be fine. I'm sure... Can I just one thing at a time? Let's get to Shane Crawford. Mm-hmm. Let's get to Byron Bay, and then let's get to Sydney. Let's get a bed, and then we'll work out what we're going to have.
0: You
5: get
0: it.
5: Love it.
0: A bed. All right. And listen, seriously, if anyone can help him, we genuinely don't have it. I don't want people thinking we have stuff lined up. We generally have nowhere for poor Pete to stay tonight if he makes it to Sydney. There must be somebody that can help him out.
6: Surely the Langham could put him up for the night.
0: Oh, wow. Oh, let me go straight in at the top there.
6: Yeah, no, but I've got mates.
0: I was thinking about backpackers or a caravan park.
6: Oh, no, he needs the star treatment.
0: Or actually, there's loads of great motels.
5: Mm. Oh, yeah, but the Langham is good. Patsy, you've got a good contact at the Langham, right?
1: I've got a good contact at the Ibis Budget, Pete. How about that?
0: How about you do that? Think Ibis, think Pete.
5: Yep, that's both of them. Langham and the Langham. I'll do both. Half and half. Why not? Let's do a half and half deal.
0: All right, hey, listen, stay safe, intern Pete, and good luck.
5: Keep an eye on the socials, guys. We'll keep everyone updated throughout the day.
0: Yeah, you can see his progress. Honestly, that car trip with him and Crawf, I'm glad I'm not in that car. I've been trying to open the door and get out. Two fizzing fireworks. You can follow us, like our socials, head to on Instagram, on Facebook, look for The Christian O'Connell Show. Pete, we'll chat to you tomorrow morning at 6. Good luck.
5: Hooray.
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33: I'm excited about the Formula One Grand Prix coming to Melbourne. I remember years ago, my agent rang and they said they want you to go into the celebrity car race. My star had risen enough to go in the celebrity car race, and that's all I wanted to do because I know you'd been in it.
11: No, I haven't.
33: Haven't you? I thought you went in it.
11: No. I was asked to, but I barely had my driver's license.
33: This is years ago. So my agent, this was when it was in Adelaide. That's how long ago it was.
11: Yeah.
33: And they said, would you be interested in, and I said, would I? And then they canned it before it happened.
11: That's because there were a spate of big accidents.
33: Yeah, I know. But no one cares if they see Glenn Ridge going around the track in a car.
11: But they'd care about you?
33: They care if they saw Jonesy.
11: Do you think you're more famous than Glenn Ridge was at his peak?
33: No, I'm just saying.
11: Is that what you're saying?
33: They just want to see carnage. They care if they saw Jonesy put Glenn Ridge into the wall.
11: We should do a poll. Would you rather see Jonesy or Glenn Ridge at his peak?
33: What, as a race car driver?
11: No, at his peak of his fame. Why would they prefer to see you? Glenn Ridge could not walk the streets as a famous man.
33: Anything you say about Glenn Ridge, you say to me.
11: I think I am.
33: Anything you say about Glenn, nice prize, Ridge. You say to me, because I worship at the table of Glenn.
11: If you would like to go to the Grand Prix, we've got tickets for you coming up next.
33: It's Jonesy and Amanda driving you home for Jam Nation.

0: No, it's too shouty.
1: Go on.
0: It's very shouty.
1: Get your
0: for
1: backside
0: me.
1: Trackside.
0: I know the Grand Prix is loud, but it doesn't have to be loud between now and
1: it's
0: then.
1: It's so good. And I'm just devo that my star had risen enough to go into the celebrity race and then they axed it. It's outrageous.
0: Isn't it just? Did you get fitted for your onesie?
1: No, I never got that far. But the agent said they want you for it next year. Would you be interested? I went, yes. Please, this is the greatest
0: thing. Just you wanting it was enough for people to nix it.
1: I didn't even get my fire retardant. A fire retardant suit.
0: All you need is Gordon Elliott to go into a wall and it's all over.
1: Sean is in Ballarat. Sean, you'd love to see the celebrity race come back, wouldn't you?
2: Oh, 100%.
1: Yeah, see?
0: And would you like to see Glenn Ridge in it, Sean?
2: See who?
0: Do you know who Glenn Ridge is?
2: No.
0: Glenn Ridge was a very famous host of was it Temptation?
1: No, that was Tony Barber. Do you know who Tony Barber is, Sean?
2: I've heard of him.
1: Yeah. No, he was on
0: Price is Right?
1: No, the show, Sale of the Century. Do you remember?
0: That's what I said.
1: No, you didn't. You said Temptation. Oh. Temptation begat Sale of the Century.
0: Oh, look, either way.
1: It's a walk down memory lane.
0: Sean, we have on the line here.
1: You'd probably say Eddie Maguire. Would you like to? Here's a ding-dong battle. Jonesy and Eddie Maguire racing for pinks on Thunder Road. What do you think, Sean?
2: I reckon it'll be a close race.
1: I would towel up Eddie.
0: So you're getting angry at a hypothetical.
1: But you reckon it'll be a close race? Sean?
2: I think Eddie's reputation might get you a little bit.
1: Oh, come on, Sean. I tell you right now.
0: This is all moot. This is moot. They don't have the celebrity race.
1: I'll give Eddie a half lap head start.
0: Brendan, this isn't real.
1: I'll pull a spark plug lead off my car.
0: It's not real.
1: And I'll still
0: Sean, here's him. What you're playing for. This is real. Two passes to the Grand Prix on the Sunday, and if you are drawn, if you're successful, you can go into the running for a VIP upgrade that involves watching it from the grandstand.
1: You ready to go, Sean?
0: So we haven't even told Sean the rules. Sean, we're going to reveal a category. Within 30 seconds, you have to give us five answers for what might go into
1: that particular category.
0: Do you understand and obey?
2: Yes, I do.
0: Okay.
1: It's not going to be TV game shows from the 50s, no. Okay, Sean? We won't do that to you.
0: It's not about who could Jonesy beat in a hypothetical race.
1: I tell you right now, I would beat...
0: Zeus!
1: I would beat Eddie. Actually,
0: Penelope Pitstop.
1: Eddie would beat you.
0: Stop. Just stop.
1: Okay, Sean.
0: Here's your category. Let's
1: count them down. Today, it's car brands.
0: Go. Five car brands. Sean?
2: Brands. I didn't like the make.
0: Yeah, yes. Types of car.
2: Holden Colorado, Toyota Kluger, Toyota Yaris, Toyota Supra, Nissan Skyline.
0: I think you've given us five.
1: Here comes
0: Big Racer.
1: You could have said Ford. You could have said
2: beautiful.
1: Jeep, Mercedes.
0: But we probably confused you by saying makes and brands. Yeah. You went very forensic,
1: Sean,
0: and well done.
1: You didn't say Tesla, Sean, so good on you.
2: No electric.
1: Good man. Sean, congratulations. You've got two Sunday GA passes to the Formula One Australian Grand Prix, and you've gone in the running for a VIP upgrade. If you win, you'll be watching from the grandstand.
2: I can't believe it, you little ripper.
1: Yeah, just imagine me and Eddie and Amanda
0: and Glenn
1: going.
0: Ridge, Tony Barber.
2: Hopefully I'm sitting beside you.
1: What, you're driving in the car as well? Good on you, Sean.
0: Thank you, Sean.
2: Oh, my God. Thank you.
1: It's lights out in Melbourne. Don't miss the Formula One Moët and Chandon Australian Grand Prix 2027 in April. Tickets on sale now at grandprix.com.au.
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1: JonesyandAmanda.com.au. That's the only way you can get on. Do it. It's Jonesy and Amanda driving you home for Jam Nation.
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6: I was a bin man for 10 weeks. Yeah. 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Mm. It was one of the most physically demanding jobs.
0: Oh, yeah,
6: and then I started to go out with a girl and the relationship went nowhere. And I think it's because of the aura of sort of rotten cabbage. 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
1: Don't take it out on the air fryer. 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
1: No, the air fryer.
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0: Good afternoon. It's Jonesy and Amanda driving you home this Friday afternoon.
1: I had a life-affirming early evening on my holidays. There's a sentence you don't hear a lot.
0: Yeah.
1: I was on the south coast and a little town near there called Culburra. Top spot has its Culburra Fair. And part of this is a boomer's night. And when I say night, it started at 3 PM and was over at 7. Right. And it was in a community centre.
0: Yep.
1: Which was conveniently next to the cemetery, just in case.
0: Mm-hmm.
1: But the band that was playing, a whole lot of local bands were playing, but the band of the night. I got
0: a girl called Bonnie Moore. That's Hush.
1: Hush. Les Gock.
0: Les Gock. She's as skinny as
1: a stick of macaroni. And they had this one. I'm born feeling
0: all over. Yeah.
1: Les Gock.
0: Les Gock. He's a gun.
1: He is a gun. Les Gock, I've met him, and he's one of the nicest men in the universe.
0: He went into advertising
1: and into music production.
0: What, do you know any of the ads that he did? Didn't he do?
1: Apparently, I've only heard this hearsay. I think he did the Decoré.
0: No.
1: Yeah.
0: And let me get Decoré.
1: Yeah, get Decoré. Yeah. And yeah. Also Suzanne. Get that one too.
0: What was Suzanne?
1: This goes with that.
0: Oh, okay.
1: I think they were his, but I could be lying.

0: love.
1: It's all this, isn't it?
2: What happened to the censorship board? You know, does anyone check these ads before they go to air?
1: That was famous for its
2: yeah, I know, but that
1: hand
2: was,
1: up and down the yeah. shampoo okay. container.
2: You know, who was the director that day? And what was the other one?
1: This goes without it, Suzanne.
2: Oh, this. Oh, hang on. Can't you know that this goes with me? Oh, this is the modern one.
1: No, we don't want this one.
2: No, that's too modern. No, we need.
1: We just want the this goes with that, goes with this, goes with that, goes with this.
2: Here we go.
1: This goes with this, goes with this, this goes with that. What's this version?
2: This is the reggae version.
1: Are you joking?
2: I'm not making this up.
1: Does it say reggae version?
2: Yeah, it does.
1: Where's the one we remember from the ad?
2: Okay. No, that's not it either.
1: Why don't you look up the ad?
2: I'm looking up the ad. Hang on.
3: A new world of love at Suzanne. Love's such fun, and when you're happy, you're
2: oh. Where's the original one?
1: We just want the jingle. Just put in jingle. Suzanne jingle.
2: Yeah, well, I know how to YouTube.
1: Well, obviously not. You're going through all the genres. No, well,
2: that's what's come up there.
1: Just play the one that was in the ad. This goes with that. This
2: goes with that, Suzanne. Okay, anyway, I think.
1: That. So that. He and his wife, Milan, had this incredible music company
2: yep.
1: that did the most iconic ads of all time. Mm. So anyway, he still performs in a band that is called The Interceptors, and they played that night at the Cobar Affair.
2: Yep.
1: And
2: this goes with that?
1: They didn't play that song. They did play a couple of the Hush ones.
2: Yep.
1: But it was all this great.
2: I think they've been too
1: play
2: much
1: another one. Song number four.
2: Play you know, your third
1: but
2: song.
1: Talking to Les, and I'll get to more about the band he's in now in a minute. He said, because they were the first glam rock band in Australia, and they sort of would back Gary Glitter.
2: Yeah.
1: At the Horden Pavilion in, you know, they all these iconic shows.
2: Before Gary Glitter was on the nose.
1: Before Gary went to the dark side.
2: Yeah.
1: So they've got this incredible history.
2: Did they say anything about him being a big weirdo?
1: No, I want to know about Les's outfits. He said they sort of got them from Elizabethan Theatre Trust, and they had to get changed in the toilets and couldn't look. There was no mirrors and no lighting, so they came out on stage looking deranged.
2: That explains a lot.
1: It does explain a lot.
2: Even Molly looked more flummoxed.
1: Molly looked like he was dressed from Suzanne.
2: He did. He loved to knit.
1: He's in a band now and three of the guys have been performing together for 55 years. It's called The Interceptors, with a couple of newbies thrown in.
2: Mm-hmm.
1: And they play as a fundraising of a thing. They have raised tens of thousands of dollars for Parkinson's disease, for childhood bereavement counselling, for brain research, among a whole lot of other stuff. They are such good guys and they sound fantastic.
2: All right, they're doing LaGrange.
1: And the whole place on this Boomers night was going off at the Citizens Centre.
2: Yeah.
1: Everyone was up and dancing. So can you turn it down, Ryan?
2: That's enough, Ryan.
1: So
2: it was going off until 7.
1: It was. It finished at 7. It was perfect. But anyone who thinks that people that of this age are past it, you should have been in that room. The band was going off. The crowd was going off. It was just brilliant.
2: Mm. Did you get him to do decor, Ray? You could have done some shampoo bottle.
1: No, Brendan, thank you.
2: It's Jonesy and Amanda driving you home for Jam Nation.

0: It's Jonesy and Amanda driving you home this Friday afternoon. 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
1: Well, it's all word salad, isn't it? Ryan, remember when you wore a suit for half an hour?
0: Yeah, what was that conference?
2: Yes, that's right. I went corporate. I went to the Wellness and Networking Conference.
0: Wank.
2: No, it wasn't. It was actually quite informative.
0: No, that's... Anyway, that... This team, the Client Experience Services team, every week have a little thing on their whiteboard saying, would you rather? Mm-hmm. And we thought we'd nick it, we'd saddle it with a catchy intro and call it Water Cooler Chat.

0: Well, an interesting one this week that I think most people who live on the eastern seaboard of Australia will have an opinion on. We're talking about bogong moths. We have been reminded that this is a migration. It's not an infestation. But normally when small things flap around your head and live in the corners of your living room, we get anxious and want to get the spray out. We've been told, don't do that. This is an endangered species. So we're trying to live with them, but it's not necessarily easy. So how about this as a question? Would you rather be in a small room with 10,000 bogong moths?
1: How small is the room? Our studio here, which is
0: smaller than this. I think like a bathroom, a small bathroom.
1: Okay, so 10 by 8.
0: So let's not get too many numbers in here because already we've got 10,000 bogong moths for 10 minutes.
1: Yep.
0: In your bathroom, or eat 10 bogong moths in 10 minutes. I have eaten a bogong moth. Our indigenous population over the years have eaten these.
1: Yeah, but they're not eating them now.
0: No, and I made the mistake of doing that. We had a man a number of years ago, the last giant migration of these, came into the radio station from the CSIRO, and I ate a big fat one, and then he said, maybe try a cooked one. And I realised I'd eaten a raw one. I don't even know if I was supposed to. And I loved it.
2: A big shot of gizzard shot down my throat.
3: That's what's supposed to
2: happen.
1: Yeah, you're really enjoying that.
0: But it tasted a bit like a Big Mac, meaning it's heavy and meaty and full of protein. But a lot of people have eaten them. Many of our indigenous population over thousands and thousands of years have eaten.
1: But it tastes like hell. Now we've got good stuff like KFC. Yeah. We don't have to eat it.
0: But maybe 10 in quick succession. Get rid of it. Pretend you're on I'm a Celebrity, Get Me Out of Here. In 10 minutes. Or have 10,000 of them flapping around your head.
1: I reckon I'd go in the room. I'd do the room.
0: I would too. And I'd breathe through it and think, these are endangered. They're beautiful. They're beautiful.
1: I would laugh if you just inhaled one. You just inhaled a moth.
0: I think I did.
1: You just.
0: That's one.
1: There you go.
0: Only 9 to go.
1: Well, maybe take a drink of water. Chepwai Rai, what would you do?
4: Well, I think I would eat the moths, to be
1: honest. Eat the moths.
4: Can I ask, could I add some condiments?
1: No, yes, there's no.
4: Some salt and pepper. Ranch dressing.
0: I don't think you can fry them up so they're invisible. I don't think you can. Right. It's not like
1: no, there's no condiments.
0: Oh, come on.
1: You're in your bathroom. There's no condiments.
4: So you're eating them raw. I think with 10,000 in a small room, you're probably going to eat some anyway, aren't you?
0: Like I ate one just then in our studio and I can't even see any.
1: Look, you've heard what we've had to say. What do you think? Water cooler chat. Be in a small room with 10,000 bogong moths for 10 minutes or eat 10 bogong moths in 10 minutes. These are the big issues. We'll put this to Peter Garrett when he joins us later. It's Jonesy and Amanda driving you home for Jam Nation.
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0: Jonesy and Amanda.
1: I'm going to go ballistic. I'm going to flip tables.
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0: It's Jonesy and Amanda driving you home. On Friday, we like nothing more than standing around the water cooler because...
1: Studies have shown that more information gets passed through water cooler gossip than through official memos.
2: Water cooler chat. Water cooler chat. Now it's time for water cooler chat.
0: Indeed. And today around the good old-fashioned water cooler...
3: Well... We have been on the east coast of Australia inundated with the Bogong moth, the migration, the great migration of the Bogong moth.
0: We were talking to someone in Western Australia before and they said they saw one. Mm. So that's quite the migration.
3: Talk about blown off course. What about my sister-in-law? She was down in New South Wales with me. All these moths have come from the north. They're trying to find their ways to the cooler climes so that they can get away from the heat.
0: Yep.
3: One of them got into her toilet bag and she flew home with it and it ends up back in Brisbane.
0: Let me go, Gary, what are you doing back here?
3: I've travelled for 3 days and I'm here. So this is the question. Would you rather be in a small room with like a bathroom with 10,000 Bogong moths flapping around your head or eat 10 Bogong moths in 10 minutes? It's doable. I've eaten two actually and I know that they're not inedible.
0: You just ate one just then. Opening your big gob.
3: They're not inedible.
0: No,
3: so
0: then,
3: they're not dangerous. 10, they're meaty. They're quite meaty.
0: 10 in 10 minutes.
3: Or have 10,000 moths flapping around your head.
0: The more I think about it, the more I think about the room. I'm happy with that.
3: With the flapping?
0: Yep, with the flapping. I could live with that.
3: All right.
0: Water cooler chat. Josh is with us. Hello, Josh.
4: Morning. How are we? Or afternoon. I don't know what time it is.
3: No, fair enough.
0: All right, Josh.
3: Wake up, Josh. You're in a bathroom and you have a choice. You've either got 10,000 moths flapping around your head, or you've got to eat 10 in 10 minutes. What are you doing?
4: I have to, as someone who's actively trying to bulk up, I would try and eat the moths because put a bit of salt and pepper on there. That's way better than having them all fluttering around me. No, I'd eat them.
3: And right, they are a big protein source. So every gym bro is trying to get their protein.
0: So all those Andrew Tate guys are all where, do you even lift bro eat a moth? Is that what they're doing, Josh?
4: Yeah, absolutely. All the dudes in the gym, that's their go-to. It's better than protein powder, I tell you what.
3: Thank you, Josh.
0: Grind up some, get the mortar and pestle out. Thank you. Sam has joined us.
3: Hello, Sam. Would you rather have them flapping around your head or eat them?
5: I'd rather have them flapping around my head. I don't want them in me at all.
3: Okay.
0: No.
3: All right. Thank you, Sam.
0: We're talking about moths here.
3: Oh, gym bros.
0: Thank you, Sam. Rachel
3: has
0: joined
3: us. Hello, Rachel. Would you rather have 10,000 moths flapping around you or eat 10?
6: Both are pretty terrifying, to be honest, but I think I could put up with the flapping around my head rather than eating them.
0: All when you think about eating the moth, that's one a minute for 10 minutes.
3: That's quite doable. I could do it.
0: It's a dry old argument. It's a dry old
3: you
0: argument.
3: You could rinse it down with a glass of water.
0: No, there's no condiments. There's no additives.
3: That's, you're allowed to have a glass of water.
0: No, there's no glass of water. You're in your bathroom. You're gonna, only if you drink for the toilet.
3: Now you're talking.
0: Thank you, Rachel. Let's wrap this up with Tim.
3: Tim, are you going to have 10,000 moths around your head or 10 in your mouth?
7: 10,000 around my head, please.
3: All right. Okay. Well, Tim has opted for that.
0: Tim, we're going to make that happen for you.
3: That's our latest competition.
0: You're going to regret those words. Thank you. I think it's been what was the outcome of that?
3: I think most people would prefer to have them flapping around their head than have to eat them.
0: Okay. So 80% of people say flap around your head.
3: Yeah.
0: Now keep your mouth shut.
3: And the moths are breathing a sigh of relief.
0: Thank you for being part of...

0: Chat. Friday Field Sessions is coming up. Peter Garrett and Martin Rotzi will be joining us. Perhaps we can give him a big feed of Bogan Moth to be getting on with. It's Jonesy and Amanda driving you home for Jam Nation.
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10: Man, I hate this. Cracks me up.
11: Maybe you should lay off the moonshine.
12: Jonesy's always knocking Amanda.
13: It's so easy.
12: Amanda always knocking Jonesy.
13: I'm done.
14: Stick it in the guts, Barry.
15: Well, hello there, the Friday Feels Sessions, and today I'm beside myself. We have Midnight Oil royalty, Peter Garrett and Martin Rotzi from Midnight Oil coming in to perform.
16: I know that, absolute, as you say, royalty.
15: Mm-hmm.
16: And you and I have interviewed and hung out with Peter Garrett over the years. What an incredible man
15: he
16: is.
15: He came to our book lodge. I couldn't believe it. There was Peter Garrett at our book lodge.
16: He's an amazing man. But I happen to know that the first interview you ever did with him, remember this? I want to say it's community radio, but it wasn't. You're in Carrara. It was your first radio job.
15: You know, this...
16: You were a professional. You were working on radio at the time.
15: Yes, and it was my first...
16: You're rubbing your face as you say
15: it now. My first big interview that I'd ever done. Before that, I'd spoken to Cole Elliott.
16: Who's he?
15: He's a banjo-playing comedian. That was a big deal. But before that, I hadn't spoken to anyone of the calibre of Peter Garrett.
16: No.
15: And I was also a huge Midnight Oil fan.
16: Of course.
15: So it was very, very... And this, I do not like hearing this.
16: Well... Because I'm sorry, but you're going to have to. This is a snippet from Brendan's very first interview with Peter Garrett.
17: I have the distinct pleasure of talking to Mr. Peter Garrett, who is the lead singer for Midnight Oil. Peter, how are you this evening?
18: I'm fine, thanks, Brendan.
17: Are you having a good evening so far?
18: Yeah, well, it's kind of like less than evening where I am, but it's evening where you are. It's a lot warmer here, and it's even more warm where you are.
17: It certainly is, yeah. We had a very hot day yesterday.
15: God's sake.
16: That's better than I remembered it. There were other bits that were worse than that. That has made my sphincter tighten. You could sharpen a pencil in me right now.
15: Okay.
16: Well, it's a competition.
15: Okay. I don't want to hear that again.
16: No, no.
15: Or mention of your sphincter.
16: No, none. None of it.
15: The Friday Feels Sessions are coming up with Peter Garrett and Martin Rotzi. It's Jonesy.

0: Jonesy and Amanda driving you home.
1: Well, what a way to end the week. Two of the most incredible musicians from Midnight Oil are joining us here live in the studio for our Friday Feel Sessions. Frontman Peter Garrett and one of the best guitarists in the country, Martin Rotsey. The guys are about to join the Alter Egos on tour, but before that, we've pinned them down and here they are, Peter and Martin. Hello.
2: Morning.
0: Boys.
1: Afternoon, if you don't mind.
0: Yeah, afternoon.
2: Good night.
1: See you later. Thanks for coming.
0: It's great to have you in the studio. And I know condolences on Rob Hurst. I've spoken to you both about that. Yeah. But it just, you know, and Bones Hillman, it must be so difficult when you guys get together.
2: Well, you know, I mean, you're family after all that time, aren't you? And whoever would have thought that the Oils would have been able to play as much as you did, to tour as much as you did, to make the records, to come back and do it all again. And I still think we probably feel it's pretty difficult to talk about it, but we know that it's happened. And he was such an amazing contributor, not only to the band, but generally, and a great songwriter, fantastic drummer, you know, very, very gifted man. And yeah, it's still a big hole.
1: Mm. You're performing, or you're going to be performing with the Alter Egos. Who are your Alter Egos?
2: So Martin, I'm very lucky that Martin comes along and sort of plays guitar there. So that
1: performing with the Alter Egos. Who are your Alter Egos?
2: So Martin, I'm very lucky that Martin comes along and sort of plays guitar there. So that's

0: It's so nice to have you here, Pete, in the studio. We've been talking to you for many, many years. And Jonesy, I think you were his first professional interview when he started work at Karratha. Am I right, Jonesy?
1: Yeah.
0: We were playing a little bit earlier, Pete, and maybe there's room for another snippet here.
1: Well, no, I don't think there's any time. I think Martin needs to tune his guitar.
2: I reckon there is time, Brendan.
0: Jonesy was working at Karratha, his first radio job. So he was employed at this stage. Keep that in mind when you hear it. You were employed, and it's your first big interview with Peter. And Peter, you're remarkably kind, but it's sphincter time. You have a listen.
3: Okay, Peter, this is the second final question in this list of interrogation, you might call it. Just pretend people up here have never heard of Midnight Oil. What would you tell a person that's never heard of Midnight Oil? What can they expect?
4: Well, it's not country and western.
3: I love that answer.
1: Okay, is that all you got?
0: You sound older than you do now.
1: I think the bit where I said we're going to look after the kids, and I was 22 at the time.
3: Oh, well, Pete, I thank you very much for your time. It's been an experience for me.
5: $25 is great to go and see a band, and it also benefits the kids up here of the Northwest, and kids are our future, so hell, we got to look after them, don't we?
4: Yeah, I think so, mate. I really do.
1: I was 22.
0: And also, you said it's been an experience. You didn't say good or bad. You just said it's been an experience.
1: Well, anyway, you guys are here for the Friday Feel Sessions. And you don't understand how this works, of course. And you've brought Martin, who a dab hand around the guitar.
2: Yeah, no, exactly.
1: So we're going to take a break, and then you guys will come back and perform a song. Anything in mind?
2: Well, you couldn't really ignore what's going on in other parts of the world. I'm doing the AUKUS Public Inquiry as a commissioner as well. So, I mean, one song clearly leads itself to it, which would be US Forces.
1: US Forces.
0: I must say, if you had hair, it'd be grey. That sounds like the hardest job is doing that inquiry.
2: It's been amazing, actually, because it's been a public inquiry. It's been publicly funded. And it's because our parliament didn't debate the biggest amount of bucks that we will ever spend on something which I don't think may or may not arrive, nuclear-powered submarines.
1: So are we being ripped off?
2: This is the worst deal that I have ever seen in my life, and I'm taking us all the way through recording contracts, hire purchase for a motor vehicle, not really knowing what you're doing when you sign up to a phone plan,
1: right.
2: All of those things. It appears to be, without any doubt, one of the worst deals ever. And the reason is pretty straightforward. We pay up to $368 billion on submarines, secondhand, three of them that will come from America if they decide that they have surplus to sell to us. We don't get our money back if there's no delivery.
0: Oh!
2: We have to take the radioactive waste, the high-level radioactive waste that comes with it. That's probably another $150 to $180 billion for radioactive waste disposal, which we actually don't even really have in Australia at all.
0: You should give a bit to every family.
2: Well, there you go. Yeah. I mean, the Americans themselves don't do it. And I'm very concerned that they may see that as a way potentially of finding a longer-term solution for their own high-level radioactive waste. It's just nuts.
1: US forces give the nod.
0: Unless you want
1: to
0: do back yellow,
1: for your country.
0: Unless you want to do yellow submarine.
2: I know more about submarines, Amanda, than I ever thought I would.
1: Martin's saying I could do Wedding Cake Island right now. Pete doesn't have to sing, which we don't want. Stand by. Coming up, Friday Field Sessions, Peter Garrett, Martin Rotzi from Midnight Oil for US forces. That's next. It's Jonesy and Amanda driving you home for Jam Nation.
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0: that inspired a generation.
1: What's with the mustache, though?
2: You couldn't grow one.
1: Yeah, well, you also said that I couldn't do the chili challenge. So, you know.
2: You cried during the chili challenge.
1: Yeah, well, I still finished it.
2: You're a blubbering mess.
1: I was not. I was just sweating aggressively. All right? It was hot. That was some hot chili. I will admit.
2: It was pretty hot chili.
1: I could grow a mustache if I wanted to, mate. 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
2: Let's do it then.
1: This Movember, challenge each other to grow mustaches for men's health. 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

0: It's Jonesy and Amanda driving you home. It's the Friday Feels Sessions in the studio today. Peter Garrett and Martin Rotzi from Midnight Oil.
1: Woo!
0: This is great. Wow, look, Martin's gone straight into it now. As we do. This is what we do. Okay, well, I've got to do the DJ bit, Martin. I've been training all my life for this. Friday Feels Sessions, without any further ado, you boys are ready?
2: We're ready.
0: US Forces on Gold.

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People too scared to go to prison. We're unable to make decisions.

0: Whoa. Goodness me.
1: I feel a bit emotional.
0: Amanda's crying.
1: Just the power of that, you know, current political climate, the power of having you here and all that you've taken on. It's amazing.
0: And you're singing and looking out at our warships, the one that we've got in the harbour. Extraordinary.
2: Thank you, friends.
0: No, that was so good.
2: Cranking it out during the day, doing our best.
0: Thank you.
1: Amazing. What a privilege it was.
0: Check out the Alter Egos. Also, Gilligala, Friday the 23rd of October, you guys are performing at that.
2: Yes, we are.
0: Yes, we are.
1: Check your diary, Pete.
0: Check your Peter diary. Of course, you can check out all the details about the Alter Egos tour. We will put it on our website. Peter, thank you.
2: Thank you for having us.
0: Martin, thank you.
1: Thank you. All the details will be on our socials, and thank you.
0: Indeed. Instagram is here. It's Jonesy and Amanda driving you home for Jam Nation.

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3: 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Jonesy and Amanda's.
0: Here it is. 10 questions, 60 seconds on the clock. You could pass if you don't know an answer. We'll come back to that question if time permits. You get all the questions right, $1,000.
4: You can turn that into $2,000 by answering a bonus question, but it is double or nothing.
0: Ricky is in Kenwick.
4: Hello, Ricky.
5: Hi, how are you?
4: Very well, thank you. Feeling lucky punk?
5: Oh, definitely.
4: All right, excellent.
0: Okay. I like the cut
4: of
0: your
4: jib. Am I detecting a slight Kiwi accent with you, Ricky?
5: No.
0: No.
4: There you go. I'm normally pretty good at picking it.
0: Yeah, I've just been to New Zealand.
4: Oh, so you're now one?
0: I'm pretty much a Kiwi.
4: Yeah,
0: and
4: okay.
0: Ricky is not that.
4: Well, even Ricky has verified that.
0: Ricky.
4: All right, Ricky, let's see what we can do. 10 questions, 60 seconds. If you're not sure, say pass. We might have time to come back, okay?
5: Okay, great. Thank you.
4: Ricky, good
0: Ricky's
4: luck.
0: Doing her best to sound least Kiwi as ever.
4: Bit of German thrown
0: Say chili bin, Ricky.
5: I can try to do Irish, but I'm not very good at accents.
0: I don't hear you,
4: you only have to speak any way you'd like as long as we get these questions right.
0: Let's get you winning this money, Ricky.
4: Here we go, Ricky. Here comes question number one. What's the opposite of east?
5: West.
4: Question two. Which Disney character's nose grew when they lied?
5: Pinocchio.
4: Question three. What animal features on our $1 coin?
5: Pass.
4: Question four. Which day of the week starts with W?
5: Wednesday.
4: Question five. Who was Russell Brand's first wife?
5: Katy Perry.
4: Question six. In a website browser bar, www stands for what?
5: World Wide Web.
4: Question seven. Which Grand Slam did Serena Williams win while pregnant?
5: Pass.
4: Question eight. How much milk is used in an espresso?
5: None.
4: Question nine. May the odds be ever in your favour is a line from which movie?
5: Pass.
4: Question ten. In which sport would you use a fly and a rod?
5: Sorry, could you repeat the question?
4: In what sport would you use a fly and a rod?
5: Fishing. Fly fishing.
4: What animal's on our $1 coin?
5: Kangaroo.
4: Oh, yes.
0: Ricky.
4: So there's two you didn't get to.
5: There
4: was a sort of famous story, the Grand Slam that Serena Williams won while pregnant was the Australian Open.
5: Yes.
4: You would have got that one?
5: Yeah.
4: And how about this? May the odds be ever in your favour, a line from which movie?
5: Star Wars,
4: it was Hunger Games. I wouldn't have got it out of the Hunger Games. Ricky, you did so well.
0: Can you just say chili bin for us, Ricky?
5: Chili bin?
0: Are you sure you're not a Kiwi?
5: I'm pretty sure I'm not.
4: Maybe ask yourself, Ricky.
0: You know, those All Blacks, aren't they terrible?
4: This will be a sign.
0: That's a sign. Ricky, you have a good weekend. Thank you for joining us.
5: You too. Thank you.
0: If you want to be a part of Instagram, jonesydemanda.com.au, it's as simple as that. It's Jonesy Demanda driving you home for Jam Nation.
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30: 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A message from the New South Wales Government.
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0: Hello, it's Jonesy and Amanda driving you home this Friday afternoon. We straddle a lot of medias in this business.
1: Media? Medium? Mm-hmm. I don't think it's medias. What did you say?
0: Medias.
1: I think it's media.
0: Okay.
1: We straddle a lot of stuff.
0: You know, are you going to just constantly do this all the time?
1: I am. I straddle a lot of the English language.
0: Okay.
1: Well, and to keep a track
0: of quite the gusset.
1: To keep track of all of this, we have Jenna, our social media guru.

0: What's popping?
1: Nice one.
0: We're Instagram live with TikTok Tucker. That's become a bit of a success.
1: Yeah,
0: Jenna, tell Amanda your news.
1: Yeah, so every week during TikTok Tucker, Jonesy and I thought maybe we could go Instagram live during the whole usually it's two breaks.
2: Mm. I remember yesterday I had to hold my stomach in for ages.
1: Yeah, so I mean, if we prepared that for once a week, I think that would be good.
0: Yeah, so and people commented, your friend Janice.
2: Janet, I mentioned that because you put a banana skin on the ground and made a joke about skidding on it. And I said, a friend of mine, Janet, actually skidded on a banana peel. Janet weirdly was watching us go live on Instagram from Canada and said, yes, that was me. I skidded on a banana peel.
0: Do you see what's happening? It's a show within a show.
2: Mm-hmm.
0: This is great.
1: Let's keep it up.
0: Yeah.
1: Yeah. So it's been a big week across the Jonesy and Amanda socials, and it all started when you opened the gifts you received from the one and only Kylie Minogue.
0: Oh, yeah.
1: Yes. So, Jonesy, you received an XL T-shirt and Amanda a medium in her special edition AFL promo
0: merch.
1: Yeah, exactly. Yeah.
2: Jonesy was affronted.
0: I thought I knew Kylie fairly well, and I thought she knew me well. Clearly hasn't seen me in the flesh lately, but to go an extra large T-shirt... What's happened?
2: I've forgotten the horror of this conversation.
0: What? Well, you know, I haven't porked out, have I?
2: No, but the fact that you would think that Kylie A is involved, B knows your size, C gives a rat's.
0: I could imagine Kylie at home just packing all those T-shirts into the
2: Jonesy. Room. He gets, oh, how big is he when I put my arms around him in my dreams?
0: Anyway.
1: Yeah, so Jonesy, you gave it a try.
0: I did. I gave it a try and it was swimming on me. Swimming.
2: Look like Herman Munster.
0: Mm.
1: Our videos received close to 200,000 views across our socials, with most people actually disagreeing with you and saying that it fit well.
0: Oh,
2: I love people.
0: They're just trolling.
1: So Linda.
0: Trolls.
1: She says, I think it's well fitted. Room to move. While Jennifer added, it fits fine, ungrateful git.
0: Okay. I did put it over another shirt that I was wearing. So
2: you had it on over your puffer jacket, remember?
0: Yeah, so.
2: She said helping out.
0: Yeah.
1: Danny Minogue also commented.
2: Oh, did she?
1: Yeah, with the laughing, crying emoji.
0: So there you go. See, yeah. Danny, she knows me as well. She would have been packing the thing with Kylie.
2: Yeah.
0: Said, no, Jonesy's definitely at best a large.
2: But still a git.
0: He's not a git.
1: Another popular post belonged to listener Cameron with this conspiracy theory.
3: When you watch TV, I saw in his hand from Adelaide, his name was Hans. You know Hans?
2: Yes, I do.
3: He speaks German.
0: Yep. Okay.
3: But the funny thing is, when he's on TV, I don't see another Aussie comedian in the name of Peter Hallier. But when I see Peter Hallier on TV, I don't see Hans.
2: So his conspiracy theory was that Peter Hallier and Hans, the vaudevillian cabaret makeup-wearing person, are the same people.
0: That's a hell of a LinkedIn profile.
2: they're the same people.
1: Yes, yep. Exactly. So it's gone bonkers online with very conflicting views. Some see the similarities while others are saying that Cameron needs to go to Specsavers. Yeah. Hans himself shared the post saying, Peter Hallier? Don't they know I'm Sarah Harrison Carlotta's younger brother?
2: Oh.
1: Yes.
2: Wow, that's specific.
1: Yeah, and then we got Peter Hallier on the line to address the claims, and he said this.
4: Listen, I don't disagree, because I think if I put on the same makeup as Hans did, I'd look less Hans and more like Anne Haggerty from The Chase. I think that'd be my kind of, that's exactly what I would look like, I think.
0: There you go. Hans is good.
1: On another note, it's time for Digital Jenners. This is where I choose my favourite contributor of the week who will receive a bespoke tin hat made by Amanda.
2: I've got a sweatshop onto it.
0: Yeah.
1: And this week it goes to another Cameron who called us with his hilarious nickname, which you will understand as soon as he speaks.
5: No, my nickname is Jockey. So I weigh about 45 kilos soaking wet. I'm probably about 5 foot tall, and about 25 years ago, a work colleague just nicknamed me Jockey, and it's just a name that's just stuck forever.
2: You do sound jockey. Like a jockey.
0: Are you a jockey? Have you ever ridden?
5: Oh, I bloody hate horses.
0: Oh, Jockey.
2: What a week it's been.
0: Well done, Jenna.
2: Thank you. We like to call her our social media
0: She's XXL in talent.
6: Righto, oh. You two. That's enough.
2: Well, we will see you all
0: 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JonesyDemanda.com.au if you would like to register for our Hot Lap or the Fast Five or Instagram or even listen to this back. 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

0: history is about to be made. In 2026, the Red Hot Summer Tour will deliver a defining moment in music. 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
22: 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Into the Blue Mountains this morning at Falcon Bridge. There's been a truck crash slowing traffic eastbound on the Great Western Highway just near Churchill Street. Lane 1 is blocked off with clean-up crew on site with a tow truck up there. To the M4 motorway, it's building lightly from the M7 at Eastern Creek, citybound towards the Prospect Highway. Travel time eastbound, Mulgoa Road to Church Street, taking you 20 minutes. To the M5 this morning, that's already building as well, but moving well citybound from the Hume motorway to the main tunnel entry, 15 minute travel time. Love festivals and concerts? 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That's Sydney's latest traffic.
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25: Good morning, Alana McIntyre here with the latest. A man has been charged after hanging the Palestinian flag from a pedestrian bridge at the site of the deadly terror attack at Bondi Beach. Officers received complaints around 3 p.m. yesterday where the man allegedly was also performing offensive hand gestures in the manner of gunfire. The 53-year-old was refused bail and he's due to appear in court today. A man has been arrested following a factory fire in Melbourne's southeast. Emergency crews were called to reports of a blaze at Oakley South about 3 a.m. A 53-year-old was arrested at Clayton Railway Station a short time later. A day after ICE officers shot and wounded a man in a car with a 5-year-old child in New York City, the Homeland Security Secretary has lashed out at the mayor, saying his words incite hostility. Mayor Zoran Mamdani has demanded ICE agents get out of his neighbourhood, calling ICE rotten to its core. Meantime, Donald Trump has criticised cities run by what he calls the radical left, without naming any particular place the US president didn't hide how he feels about walking through.
26: They're always dirty, you know. The sidewalks are disgusting. The streets are disgusting. They're just in bad shape. Everything's dirty. It smells.
25: And Pia Miranda has confirmed there is talk of a Looking for Ella Brandy sequel, which could be set 20 years later. The actress who played Josie in the movie from the year 2000 admits it's such early days.
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25: Australia are 6-4, 187 in South Africa on day one of the opening test after bad light ended play early on day one in Durban. Matt Renshaw making 46 not out alongside Pat Cummins with 33. Just over an hour into the last session, the umpires ruled light had deteriorated too much. And at Mount Panorama, Zach Bates has set the fastest ever lap time at Bathurst in the current era of supercars.
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25: A good chance of showers this morning and we could get a thunderstorm, clearing for a mostly sunny afternoon, a top of 30 today, partly cloudy tomorrow with a top of 25.
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32: Top of the morning to you. It's Saturday morning. If you needed any reminder, there it is for you.
33: We have lots of things on the show for you today. Idiot on a podcast is what we've titled this. Not us.
32: Not us. There's plenty of idiots on podcasts, but this guy is beyond the pale. He believes that Australia is not real.
33: Well, I'd like to be proved otherwise.
32: Also,
33: I don't know.
32: Your old alma mater, Chris Hammer.
33: Now, my old alma mater is where I studied.
32: Okay.
33: The person who I studied there with is Chris Hammer, who's become a famous author.
32: Yes, okay.
33: Well, Brendan,
32: English
33: if you're going
32: pedant.
33: To talk... Well, yes, that's what the whole point of this is. He went on to be an author.
32: And what
33: He's an English pedant.
32: What did you go on to be?
33: This. An idiot on a podcast.
32: That's all coming up on Saturday Jam.

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0: Gold. This is Jonesy and Amanda's Saturday Jam. This might be more suited for a Tin Hat Tuesday, but the well-held conspiracy theory that we don't exist.
1: Who's we? What do you mean?
0: You, me, Jim Y. Ryan.
1: Who says we don't exist?
0: The greater world believes that our nation, Australia, does not exist.
1: See, this is the thing, that individuals think they know better than explorers. I mentioned those ancient explorers who went, they got scurvy. They went without nice things for so long. They got seasick. They risked everything. People say, nah, maps, don't
0: they
1: believe them.
0: Sent Captain Cook off and they just gave him a blank bit of paper and said, mate, fill it out as you go.
1: Yeah.
0: We'd appreciate it when you get back to have some sort of...
1: Yeah, and the Indigenous Australian population for millions of years, what, none of this is real?
0: None of it's real. According to, largely, you would say Americans?
1: Yes, I would say.
0: You would say Americans have said this?
1: Why do they think we've made it up?
0: I think just Americans, all they care about is America, and that's pretty much it. And I was surprised. There's a podcast, the Joe Marler Will See You Now BBC Sounds podcast.
1: I don't believe that exists.
0: No, it doesn't exist. But he had Specs Gonzalez on the show.
1: Of course he did.
0: Specs is not an American. He's an Englishman. But he believes, truly, that Australia doesn't exist.
2: You refuse to believe Australia's a real place.
3: I think it's like obvious now. There's more kangaroos than human beings. It's a country and a continent. And it's the only country in the world that has animals that are nowhere else in the world. And we're going to just accept this as all real.
2: Genuinely.
3: This is what I believe. Have you been there?
2: I flew there.
3: Did you have a kangaroo burger?
2: No.
0: That's laid down as air that we don't exist.
1: Aren't there a whole lot of animals that only exist in a certain place, like the Galapagos turtle? You're not going to find that off Fiji.
0: Exactly.
1: There are animals that only exist within a certain place.
0: Recently I was in New Zealand. They have no animals there other than sheep and kiwis.
1: They've got nothing that will get you.
0: I know,
1: it's
0: great.
1: They've got no spiders and snakes.
0: I actually put my hand into a rotting log and just rolled it round in there.
1: Because you could.
0: Because I could.
1: They still have dengue fever.
0: I wasn't going to get munched by a snake.
1: No, you're not going to get munched by
0: anything.
1: They
0: don't have dengue fever, do they?
1: No, they don't. You're quite safe. No, you're quite safe. Check the small print. Hang on. Hang on a minute. I'm not sure.
0: I must say the sheep were nervous when I was doing that.
1: I love you.
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0: gold as Jonesy demanded Saturday Jam.
1: This man is an old member of my alma mater. Is that what we say? We went to university together.
0: You went to uni together?
1: But forget that. He's a heaps wicked brainiac. Chris Hammer. He's one of Australia's biggest crime writers. He's behind books including Scrublands, Trust, Legacy. He's got a new book, Full Circle, which is his first, I think, standalone thriller.
0: Mm.
1: So it's not a series. About a man who becomes caught up in murder, family secrets and a powerful dynasty. Actually, it's been compared. Let me just tell you this. It's sort of been, it's like Succession with a touch of The Big Short and The Great Gatsby.
0: Wow.
1: Got it all.
0: It's a lot of genres.
1: Chris Hammer joins us right here,
0: right now.
1: Hello, Chris.
0: Hello, Chris.
2: G'day. Good to be with you.
0: I'm loving your Zoom background. It looks like you're sitting in a bookstore or a library. Or is that just your house?
2: I'm in the Simon & Schuster offices in Melbourne.
0: Nice. It looks good.
1: They haven't loaded up your books behind you, have they? I can't see them.
0: Mm.
1: There's one. Are you one of those people that goes into a bookshop, and I know other authors who do this, or they get their friends to, and rearrange them so your book is at the front of the display?
2: No, but I've had publishers who do that.
0: Manna and I have both had books out. I certainly did that.
1: Did you? Did you?
0: Yeah, I'd get my one and put it right at the front. I'd even stand by the counter and say, gee, that Brendan Jones, 50 Shades of Shift, 50.
1: Shifty.
0: That's a good read. Oh, I'd buy that if I was going on a long flight.
1: How embarrassing. You and Bryn Edelston fighting over the front space.
0: Bryn Edelston.
1: Chris, this book touches on the stock market. And when I saw you, I said, will I understand it? Because I don't know anything about the stock market. Reassure all of us that we don't need to know anything.
2: You don't need to know anything about the financial markets. I have resisted the old journalistic imperative, temptation to inform people. It's the background. And what it is, it's a hedge fund that destroys the wealth of other companies in order to make money itself, based on real life practices, very kind of dodgy practices, but practices guaranteed to make enemies.
0: Ooh.
2: Because if they're making money, other people are losing money, which, if you think about it, is a perfect motivation to murder people.
0: Can I ask a really dumb question? What's a hedge fund? You hear it bandied about all the time, and I always nod my head saying, I think I know what that is, but I have no idea what it is.
2: All you need to know is they've got lots of money and they'll do whatever it takes to make more.
1: When you write a book like this or with any of the topics that you cover, how much of a deep dive, like, do you know any of this stuff or do you have to go and say to people, assume I know nothing and tell me? Because you're going to weave your story through it.
2: No, I just pretend I know what I'm talking about. And what I do, I don't do a deep dive into research because, for me, that'll just become this kind of prolonged and elaborate form of procrastination. What I'll do is I'll try and write the story as best I can with a little help from Google and whatever. And then once I'm finished, I'll talk to someone who knows all about it and kind of retrospectively fact check.
1: Okay.
0: Have you ever thought maybe writing a story about your times at university with a young Amanda here?
1: And maybe reference the Claret Club.
2: Look, I would. The trouble is I can't, because of the Claret Club, I can't actually remember much of it. So that I would really have to make that up, and I'm not sure. I don't think there are any reliable authorities to ask about what happened there.
0: So it's no bodice ripper?
1: This one?
0: No, if it was about you.
1: Oh, no, please, no. I wore a Spencer all the way through my tertiary education.
0: Here we go, a Spencer ripper. That's a new thing. Forget about your fairy porn.
1: You have to work harder to get a Spencer off. There's a bit of static electricity. There's a lot of stuff going on.
0: Chris, it's
2: of course, nothing untoward happened at university.
1: No, of course not.
0: Gee, you really jumped to that.
2: Very boring book.
1: And also,
0: I didn't even ask that question.
1: I was always shocked that, you know, go, wow, there's an author. Someone got a job out of this.
0: Didn't you spew claret, though, everywhere?
1: No,
0: Amanda?
1: I watched someone become a human red fountain. And it was many years later when I actually sipped a nice glass of red wine. I thought, is this what red wine is?
0: Right.
1: I just thought claret was like vinegar.
0: Yep. Andrew Denton was part of this as well?
1: Yeah.
0: Yeah, right. So you, Chris, Andrew Denton.
1: That was just the three of us at the uni. That was all that went through.
0: Well, look at you, Chris. You're doing so well, and I'm enjoying the book at the moment. It's Full Circle. It's available now. Chris Hammer, thank you for joining us.
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0: on Gold. Saturday Jam with Jonesy and Amanda.
1: I have received some very heartwarming and emotional gifts regarding Minnie.
0: Yeah.
1: And I've been okay. It's been 3 weeks.
0: As soon as you talk about it, you start crying.
1: Oh, not always. That's the thing. It is like a wave. You stick your head up occasionally and you're okay, and then the next minute you're not. But can I say thank you? Marianne did an incredible painting of Minnie, which I've got at home. Muster Dogs, my favourite television show, have sent me a little border collie in memory of Minnie.
0: That looks exactly like Minnie.
1: Doesn't it just?
0: Is and that I, just coincidence or?
1: No, well, often the Muster Dogs are border collies, but they've sent in memory of Minnie.
0: Yeah, nice.
1: Beautiful. And this woman, she's incredible. Her name is Lola Bird and she does miniatures. She's done one of Minnie for me.
0: Oh.
1: I'm very grateful.
0: Well,
1: thank
0: give
1: you.
0: Me a look at that. That is amazing.
1: Isn't it beautiful?
0: Did she sculpt that?
1: Yes, she did.
0: It looks like one of those little miniature soldiers that you see those dudes make.
1: It's a little mini.
0: Or you see on Royal Dalton.
1: Yeah. Thank you so much. And so many people have reached out. And it is, you know, I got an email from a man called Alan and I really relate to this. He said, why it hurts so much is that your regular brain knows they're no longer here.
0: Mm-hmm.
1: But it's another part of your brain that works on pattern and repetition and that you expect to see them when you turn the corner, when they, you know, where their little bed used to be or their bowls used to be. And it's that clash of those two parts of your brain that's the most piercing part of grief. You can't believe that they're not there.
0: Mm-hmm.
1: And then gradually you get used to the new reality. And you think you're going okay and then bam. And my bam was just a few days ago when we got Minnie's remains back.
0: Oh.
1: And I've arranged to have her in two little stones, one for our home in the garden and one for our place on the south coast where she loved it and I loved taking her there. But it's interesting that Harley just lost it.
0: Of course.
1: And I've seen this man. And all the stuff he's gone through in his life and his recent medical stuff, I've only seen him cry maybe three times his whole life. And he just lost it. And we both sobbed. I said to him yesterday, are you feeling better from your big cry? And he said, he just can't stop. And I feel a bit the same. But I think Minnie's death opened our grief for a whole lot of stuff. Because there's a whole lot of stuff that's really hard to put your finger on for our sons as well about what Harley's going through. It's been 8 years, so it's hard and it's slow and it's frustrating and it's piercing. But Minnie's grief was so pure, we could all grieve that and it's just allowed all of us to, it's like opening a vent everything.
0: Would you say it's like a pressure valve?
1: Yeah, and it's interesting that I've been seeing a lot of stuff on socials about people who own elderly dogs and there's an exhaustion that comes with us when you're watching your dog and every day thinking, how are they today? What can I do to ease their pain? How is this going for them? And on the very last day where I felt that Minnie looked at me saying, it has to be today, I kind of thought, okay. And I just let her be. And the weight lifted off my shoulders as well because it had been resolved.
0: Mm.
1: That anxiety leading up when you've got an elderly dog is exhausting. So so many people are going through all of this, which is why so many people have reached out about Minnie. Because it's such a shared grief and an exhaustion for all of us.
0: And it is a wave.
1: It is a wave. And one minute you're fine and the next minute inexplicably. And I felt it when I left her little stone behind on the south coast. I was there over the holidays. And I thought, I'm leaving her behind. And on the way down, I thought, she's normally sitting on the back seat. Instead, she remains in the boot. How did this happen?
0: You didn't think about putting her on the back seat?
1: Oh, you know, I did. And I also thought about taking her down and sitting on the grass with her when I was in the south coast. But then when I left, I thought I'm leaving her behind, which is stupid.
0: You know, no, it's not.
1: They're ashes.
0: But you've got some of her here as well?
1: I've got some of it here.
0: So that's good.
1: I know, but I know it's also, it's not her.
0: I know.
1: I know that. But,
0: you've just got to go with it.
1: I'm riding the wave.
0: But thank you to all the people that reached out. Thank you to the people that sent stuff in.
1: Oh, and just thank you
0: so much. That is such a...
1: And people sharing their own stories and their own grief.
0: And you're going through this yourself with your dog. There's no shame in this.
1: No, but what I've loved is so many other people have said, I know exactly how you feel.
0: Exactly. We're all in the same boat. So thank you for all your gifts.
1: Yeah.
0: Except for Kylie for sending me that ginormous T-shirt. It's way too big for the footy. Look at it. Look how
1: you did look like Herman Munster in it.
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22: 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In Wilton, we've got a two-car crash on Picton Road at Armand Street, slowing you down in both directions. The Blue Mountains at Falcon Bridge, look out for a truck crash eastbound on the Great Western Highway near Churchill Street, closing off Lane 1. Look out for crews on site there. Also in the Blue Mountains, expect traffic to get heavy westbound on the Great Western Highway and Darling Causeway. People heading to Bathurst for the big race. Milpera, we've got reports of a breakdown eastbound on Newbridge Road at Henry Lawson Drive, Bankstown. We've also got reports of a breakdown southbound on Stacey Street. 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That's Sydney's latest traffic.
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24: Hi there, Alana McIntyre here with the latest.
0: Several countries are under tsunami warnings after a powerful 7.6 magnitude earthquake struck off the coast of Panama. Mexico, Panama, Colombia, Costa Rica, Ecuador, Peru and El Salvador have all been warned over the threat of tsunami. There's also a risk of tsunami waves in Hawaii.
1: Now we're also hearing from the US tsunami warning system that a hazardous tsunami waves from the quake are possible within the next 3 hours, again, along some coasts of Panama and Colombia. So we're hearing of a very strong earthquake.
0: Sky News in the UK there. So far, there have been no reports of any major damage. A man accused of taking a Palestinian flag to the site of the Bondi Beach terror attack and hanging it on the pedestrian bridge is due in court today. The 53-year-old was arrested there yesterday around 3 p.m. after allegedly performing offensive hand gestures in the manner of gunfire. A man has been arrested at a railway station in Melbourne's southeast after a factory went up in flames. Emergency crews were called to reports of a blaze at Oakley South around 3 a.m. After the war in Iran caused oil prices to surge, now Donald Trump says diesel prices will be coming down in record numbers and fast. The US president claims he's held a highly successful discussion with Vladimir Putin that's going to allow Moscow to immediately release diesel into the global market.
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0: Day one of the opening test against South Africa had to be cut short, the umpires ruling that light had deteriorated too much to continue play. Australia 6 for 187 at stumps. Matt Renshaw making 46 not out. If he can get to 50, it'll be the first time in tests since March of 2017. And at Mount Panorama, 22-year-old Zach Bates from Canberra has set the fastest lap time at Bathurst in the current era of supercars, dedicating the lap to his late mum.
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0: A good chance of showers this morning, and we could get a thunderstorm, clearing for a mostly sunny afternoon, a top of 30 today, partly cloudy tomorrow with a top of 25.
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30: Stick it in the guts, Barry.
31: Well, hello. It's the Saturday Jam and the Saturday Jam singers.
32: Back for hour two.
31: Yes, and this time it's personal.
32: We have a very special performance for you coming up.
31: Mm-hmm. Friday Feels Sessions. We've had some big, big names, but they don't get any bigger than Peter Garrett and Martin Rotzi from Midnight Oil.
32: And one of the biggest songs of all time. Yeah,
31: and pertinent as well. Yeah. I'm looking forward to catching up with that. Also, our social media dipstick, Digital Jenna, will be joining us as well on the Saturday Jam on Gold.

0: Gold. It's Jonesy and Amanda's Saturday Jam.
1: Well, what a way to end the week. Two of the most incredible musicians from Midnight Oil are joining us here live in the studio for our Friday Feel Sessions. Frontman Peter Garrett and one of the best guitarists in the country, Martin Rotsey. The guys are about to join the Alter Egos on tour, but before that, we've pinned them down and here they are, Peter and Martin. Hello.
2: Morning, boys.
1: Afternoon, if you don't mind.
2: Yeah, afternoon. Peter,
3: good night.
1: See you later. Thanks for coming.
2: It's great to have you in the studio. And I know condolences on Rob Hurst. I've spoken to you both about that. Yeah. But it just, you know, and Bones Hillman, it must be so difficult when you guys get together.
3: Well, you know, I mean, you're family after all that time, aren't you? And whoever would have thought that the Oils would have been able to play as much as you did, to tour as much as you did, to make the records, to come back and do it all again. And I still think we probably feel it's pretty difficult to talk about it, but we know that it's happened. And he was such an amazing contributor, not only to the band, but generally, and a great songwriter, fantastic drummer, you know, very, very gifted man. And yeah, it's still a big hole.
1: Mm. You're performing, or you're going to be performing with the Alter Egos. Who are your alter egos?
3: So Martin, I'm very lucky that Martin comes along and sort of plays guitar there. So that's look over my shoulder. I know I'm in good hands. But Cran from Spiderbait is going to join us on drums.
2: Oh, good.
3: Yeah, which will be fun. Zoe Houtman, who plays for Missy and Mossy on bass.
1: Missy and Mossy. All the vowels.
3: That's right. Heather Shannon, keyboard player from the Jezebels, who has recorded with me when I've done a couple of the Alters records. And as well as that, maybe a couple of my daughters. So I've got a couple of girls who, yeah, part-time they do their music. One's in Melbourne, one's up here in Sydney. So hopefully either one or both of them will come along and sing as well.
2: That's nice.
3: Yeah, it's good.
2: That's a great thing.
3: Yeah.
1: It's so nice to have you here, Pete, in the studio. We've been talking to you for many, many years. And Jonesy, I think you were his first professional interview when he started work at Karratha, am I right, Jonesy?
2: Yeah.
1: We were playing a little bit earlier, Pete, and maybe there's room for another snippet here.
2: Well, no, I don't think there's any time. I think Martin needs to tune his guitar.
3: I reckon there is time,
1: yeah,
3: actually,
1: there is
3: Brendan.
1: Time.
3: Come on.
1: Jonesy was working at Karratha, his first radio job. So he was employed at this stage. Keep that in mind when you hear it. You were employed, and it's your first big interview with Peter. And Peter, you're remarkably kind, but it's sphincter tight. You have a listen.
4: Okay, Peter, this is the second final question in this list of interrogation, you might call it. Just pretend people up here have never heard of Midnight Oil. What would you tell a person that's never heard of Midnight Oil? What can they expect?
5: Well, it's not country and western.
4: I love that answer.
2: Okay, is that all you got?
1: You sound older than you do now.
2: I think the bit where I said we've got to look after the kids, and I was 22 at the time.
4: Well, Pete, I thank you very much for your time. It's been an experience for me.
6: $25 is great to go and see a band, and it also benefits the kids up here of the Northwest, and kids are our future, so hell, we got to look after them, don't we?
5: Yeah, I think so, mate. I really do.
2: I was 22.
1: And also, you said it's been an experience. You didn't say good or bad. You just said it's been an experience.
2: Well, anyway, you guys are here for the Friday Feel Sessions. And you understand how this works, of course. And you've brought Martin, who a dab hand around the guitar.
3: Yeah, no, exactly.
2: So we're going to take a break, and then you guys will come back and perform a song. Anything in mind?
3: Well, you couldn't really ignore what's going on in other parts of the world. I'm doing the AUKUS public inquiry as a commissioner as well. So, I mean, one song clearly leads itself to it, which would be US Forces.
2: US Forces.
1: I must say, if you had hair, it'd be grey. That sounds like the hardest job is doing that inquiry.
3: It's been amazing, actually, because it's been a public inquiry. It's been publicly funded. And it's because our parliament didn't debate the biggest amount of bucks that we will ever spend on something which I don't think may or may not arrive, nuclear-powered submarines.
2: So are we being ripped off?
3: This is the worst deal that I have ever seen in my life, and I'm taking us all the way through recording contracts, hire purchase for a motor vehicle, you know, not really knowing what you're doing when you sign up to a phone plan,
2: right.
3: All of those things. It appears to be, without any doubt, one of the worst deals ever, and the reason is pretty straightforward. We pay up to $368 billion on submarines. Secondhand, three of them that will come from America if they decide that they have surplus to sell to us. We don't get our money back if there's no delivery.
1: Oh,
3: we don't. We have to take the radioactive waste, the high level radioactive waste that comes with it. That's probably another 150 to 180 billion dollars for radioactive waste disposal, which we actually don't even really have in Australia at all.
1: We should give a bit to every family.
3: Well, there you go. Yeah, I mean the Americans themselves don't do it, and I'm very concerned that they may see that as a way potentially of finding a longer term solution for their own high level radioactive waste. It's just nuts.
2: US forces give the nod.
1: Unless you want to do yellow
2: for your country.
1: Unless you want to do yellow submarine.
3: I know more about submarines, Amanda, than I ever thought I would.
2: Martin's saying I could do Wedding Cake Island right now. Pete doesn't have to sing, which we don't want. Stand by. Coming up, Friday Field Sessions, Peter Garrett, Martin Rotzi from Midnight Oil for US forces. That's next on Gold.
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0: Hello, it's Jonesy and Amanda's Saturday Jam. In the studio today, Peter Garrett and Martin Rotzi from Midnight Oil.
1: Woo!
0: This is great. Martin's gone straight into it now. As we do. This is what we do. Okay, well, I've got to do the DJ bit, Martin. I've been training all my life for this. Friday Field Sessions, without any further ado, you boys are ready?
2: We're ready.
0: US Forces on Gold.

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People too scared to go to prison. We're unable to make decisions.

0: Whoa. Goodness me.
1: I feel a bit emotional.
0: Amanda's crying.
1: Just the power of that, you know, current political climate, the power of having you here and all that you've taken on. It's amazing.
0: And you're singing and looking out at our warships, the one that we've got in the harbour. Extraordinary.
2: Thank you, friends.
0: No, that was so
2: cranking it out during the day, doing our best.
0: Thank you.
1: Amazing. What a privilege it was.
0: Check out the Alter Egos. Also, Gilligala, Friday the 23rd of October. You guys are performing at that?
2: Yes, we are.
0: Yes, we are.
1: Yeah, check your diary, Pete.
0: Check your Peter diary. Of course, you can check out all the details about the Alter Egos tour. We will put it on our website. Peter, thank you.
2: Thank you for having us.
0: Martin, thank you.
1: Thank you. All the details will be on our socials, and thank you.
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0: Gold. This is Jonesy and Amanda's Saturday Jam. We straddle a lot of medias in this business.
1: Medium. Mm-hmm. I don't think it's medias. What did you say?
0: Medias.
1: I think it's media.
0: Okay.
1: We straddle a lot of stuff.
0: You know, are you going to just constantly do this all the time?
1: I am. I straddle a lot of the English language.
0: Okay.
1: Well, and to keep a track
0: of quite the gusset.
1: To keep track of all of this, we have Jenna, our social media guru.

0: single. What's poppin'?
1: Nice one.
0: We're Instagram live with TikTok Tucker. That's become a bit of a success.
1: Yeah,
0: Jenna, tell Amanda your news.
1: Yeah, so every week during TikTok Tucker, Jonesy and I thought maybe we could go Instagram live during the whole two breaks.
2: Mm. I remember yesterday I had to hold my stomach in for ages.
1: Yeah, so I mean, if we prepared that for once a week, I think that would be good.
0: Yeah, so and people were commented, your friend Janet,
2: I mentioned that because you put a banana skin on the ground and made a joke about skidding on it. And I said, a friend of mine, Janet, actually skidded on a banana peel. Janet weirdly was watching us go live on Instagram from Canada and said, yes, that was me. I skidded on a banana peel.
0: Do you see what's happening? It's a show within a show. Mm-hmm. This is great.
1: Let's keep it up.
0: Yeah.
1: Yeah. So it's been a big week across the Jonesy and Amanda socials, and it all started when you opened the gifts you received from the one and only Kylie Minogue.
0: Oh, yeah.
1: Yes. So Jonesy, you received an XL t-shirt and Amanda a medium in her special edition AFL promo
0: merch.
1: Yeah, exactly. Yeah.
2: Jonesy was affronted.
0: I thought I knew Kylie fairly well, and I thought she knew me well. Clearly hasn't seen me in the flesh lately, but to go an extra large t-shirt... What's happened?
2: I've forgotten the horror of this conversation.
0: What? Well, you know, I haven't porked out, have I?
2: No, but the fact that you would think that Kylie A is involved, B knows your size, C gives a rat's.
0: I could imagine Kylie at home just packing all those t-shirts into the
2: Jonesy. Little... He gets, oh, how big is he when I put my arms around him in my dreams?
0: Anyway.
1: Yeah, so Jonesy, you gave it a try.
0: I did. I gave it a try and it was swimming on me.
2: You
0: swimming.
2: Look like Herman Munster.
1: Mm. Our videos received close to 200,000 views across our socials, with most people actually disagreeing with you and saying that it fit well.
2: I love people. I love people.
0: They're just trolling.
1: So Linda.
0: Trolls.
1: She says, I think it's well fitted. Room to move. While Jennifer added, it fits fine, ungrateful git.
0: Okay. I did put it over another shirt that I was wearing. So
2: you had it on over your puffer jacket, remember?
0: Yeah, so.
2: She said helping out.
0: Yeah.
1: Dani Minogue also commented.
2: Oh, did she?
1: Yeah, with the laughing, crying emoji.
0: So there you go. See, yeah. Dani, she knows me as well. She would have been packing the thing with Kylie.
2: Yeah.
0: Said, no, Jonesy's definitely at best a large. Okay.
2: But still a git.
0: He's not a git.
1: Another popular post belonged to listener Cameron with this conspiracy theory.
3: When you watch TV, I saw in his town from Adelaide, his name was Hans. You know Hans?
2: Yes, I do.
3: He speaks German.
0: Yep. Okay.
3: But the funny thing is, when he's on TV, I don't see another Aussie comedian in the name of Peter Hallier. But when I see Peter Hallier on TV, I don't see Hans.
2: So his conspiracy theory was that Peter Hellyer and Hans, the vaudevillian cabaret makeup-wearing person, are the same people.
0: That's a hell of a LinkedIn profile.
2: they're the same people.
1: Yes, yep. Exactly. So it's gone bonkers online with very conflicting views. Some see the similarities while others are saying that Cameron needs to go to Specsavers. Yeah.
0: Fair enough.
1: Hans himself shared the post saying, Peter Hellyer? Don't they know I'm Sarah Harrison Carlotta's younger brother?
2: Oh.
1: Yes.
2: Wow, that's specific.
1: Yeah, and then we got Peter Hellyer on the line to address the claims, and he said this.
4: Listen, I don't disagree, because I think if I put on the same makeup as Hans did, I'd look less Hans and more like Anne Haggerty from The Chase. I think that'd be my kind of, that's exactly what I would look like, I think.
0: There you go. Hans is good.
1: On another note, it's time for Digital Jenners. This is where I choose my favourite contributor of the week who will receive a bespoke tin hat made by Amanda.
2: I've got a sweatshop onto it.
1: Yeah. And this week it goes to another Cameron who called us with his hilarious nickname, which you will understand as soon as he speaks.
5: No, my nickname is Jockey. So I weigh about 45 kilos soaking wet. Probably about 5 foot tall, and about 25 years ago, a work colleague just nicknamed me Jockey, and it's just a name that's just stuck forever.
2: You do sound jockey. Like a jockey.
0: Are you a jockey? Have you ever ridden?
5: Oh, I bloody hate horses.
0: Oh, jockey.
2: What a week it's been.
0: Well done, Jenna.
2: Thank you. We like to call her our social.
0: She's XXL in talent.
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25: 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In Wilton, we've still got a two-car crash closing Picton Road both ways between MacArthur Drive and Argyle Street. Seeing some delays through there. The M5 at Beverly Hills have got reports of a breakdown westbound past King George's Road. Mascot, we're seeing some light activity on Joyce and Qantas Drive approach the domestic airport entries. Do look out for a hazard we got reported on Joyce Drive approach Wentworth Avenue. 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That's Sydney's latest traffic.
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3: Good morning, Alana McIntyre here with the latest. Three men in Mexico have just been found guilty of murdering Australian brothers Jake and Callum Robinson and their American friend Carter Road during a surfing trip. The three men were shot dead during an attempted robbery in Baja California in 2024. The parents of the two men from Perth held hands as the verdict was delivered. A man has been charged after hanging the Palestinian flag from a pedestrian bridge at the site of the deadly terror attack at Bondi Beach. Officers received complaints around 3 p.m. yesterday where the man allegedly was also performing offensive hand gestures in the manner of gunfire. The 53-year-old was refused bail and is due in court today. Tsunami warnings have been issued across several countries after a powerful earthquake struck Panama. The 7.6 magnitude quake happened off the country's southern coast at a 10-kilometre depth. The US Tsunami Warning System says hazardous tsunami waves are possible along parts of the coast of Panama, Colombia, Costa Rica, Ecuador, Peru, El Salvador and Mexico within the next few hours. The US Homeland Security Secretary has lashed out at the mayor of NYC after ICE officers shot and wounded a man in a car with a five-year-old in New York City. Mayor Zoran Mamdani has demanded ICE agents leave, calling ICE rotten to its core. Homeland Security Secretary Mark Wayne Mullen says NYC's policies are to blame.
4: When you have sanctuary cities and sanctuary politicians, you endanger the safety of the public. 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
3: Australia are 6 for 187 in South Africa at stumps after day one of the opening test. Bad light ended play early in Durban. Matt Renshaw making 46 not out alongside Pat Cummins with 33. And at Mount Panorama, 22-year-old Zach Bates from Canberra has set the fastest lap time at Bathurst in the current era of supercars.
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3: A good chance of showers this morning and we could get a thunderstorm, clearing for a mostly sunny afternoon, a top of 30 today. Partly cloudy tomorrow with a

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1: Hey, Saturday morning, this is Christian O'Connell from The Breakfast Show here in Gold. Between now and 10 o'clock, we are rewinding the show from this week. And if there's anything you miss, you can hear it again. So coming up during the next hour, and as always, as you're hearing some of the stuff that we got up to on the show this week with you guys, you can still get involved. Like during the next hour, I love this. We'll be talking about what are the best big things of Australia. I think you'd be surprised how many there are. There are hundreds. And if you've got your favourite big thing or a story about one, you can email me, Christian at christianoconnell.com.au. Stick around here on Gold.

0: Christian O'Connell's show. This country really loves a big thing. I remember when the show turned 8 years old in June this year, I wrote 8 lessons that I've learned over 8 years of living here. This was lesson 6. They love giant things and they will make you stop and look at them. Here's something I had to learn about Australian road trips. You'll be driving for hours and hours and hours, the whole family packed in, and then your partner will say the most dangerous sentence in the world. Oh, apparently you can go and see something called the Big Banana. You then have to take a detour. You always take the detour. You drive there, you look at it, and you go, it is big, day made. And it's not a one-off. There are, and I checked this because I didn't believe it, there are hundreds of them, over 150 of them.
1: Oh, wow.
0: Some
1: wow.
0: say over 600.
2: What?
0: Yeah,
2: no.
0: An entire country
2: insane.
0: Dotted end to end with enormous objects. And once you start, you can't stop. There's a big banana, the big pineapple, which you can actually go inside, the big merino, the big prawn, the big lobster. He's got a name, he's called Larry. The big mango, the big orange, the big melon, the big potato, which, and I'm being kind, is just a large brown lump. Then there's the big golden guitar, the big gumboot, the big easel, a giant painting
1: big
0: easel.
1: Big easel, wow.
0: A giant painting easel in emerald for some reason, go figure. The big wine bottle, which is just a water tower that some locals looked at and went, you know what that needs? To be a 36-metre high bottle of wine. And you know what? They're right. Then there's the backstories. The Big Banana, original 1964, was modelled on a real banana.
1: Really?
0: A man, an engineer, went out and searched for the shapeliest, most attractive banana he could find and built a giant monument. He went looking for the sexiest banana in Australia. That was his job. The Big Merino, 97 tons of concrete sheep, is based on a real ram.
1: We did a school excursion to the Big Merino.
0: Oh. Did you?
1: Yes.
0: It's a stud. It's a champion stud ram.
1: I didn't know that.
0: Yes. Wow. And his name? Rambo.
3: Good name. Good name.
0: Then there's my favourite one, the Big Prawn in Ballina. They built it in 1989. They built it with no tail originally.
2: Oh.
0: For reasons no one has ever explained, they made a giant prawn and just left its arse off. A tailless prawn for decades. Then it fell apart. Oh. It was about to be demolished. Who rode in to save it? Bunnings.
2: Oh.
0: Of course, it's Bunnings. They spent $400,000 restoring lovingly the prawn. And they finally gave it the tail it never had. It just gets you. Right in the field. So somewhere in New South Wales, there's a giant prawn that has waited 30 years for its own ass. And a hardware store paid for it. It's the most Australian sentence you can ever say. I've worked out what it is. It's a little town shouting, we matter too. It's a bit of fun and a long road trip. Australia is never too cool to stop for a giant prawn. And a big thing isn't a gimmick. It's a beacon. It's a town building something huge to make passing strangers slow down, stop, and feel just a tiny bit of joy. It's a lighthouse. It's a big concrete lighthouse sometimes, maybe shaped like a banana. And after 8 years, I wouldn't have it any other way. Take the detour. Always take the detour. So let's try and nail the definitive top 10 of big things of Australia. Greg, what have you got for us then? What giant thing have you seen?
4: Mate, well, two wonderful ones. The first one would be the giant magpie in Euroa. The other one is the giant trout in Kyala, just before you get into Shepparton.
0: Do you know what we're going to release next year? A calendar.
2: Oh, yes.
0: 12 of our favourite. We'll let listeners vote for the big things. Yes. Each month you turn it over, you've got another treat. Another giant thing right here in Australia.
1: And is it like a fireman's calendar where we're posing in front of it, or is it just the... No.
0: There's only one star in the photo. The giant fiberglass thing. Okay. Greg, thank you very much for your call. We've got Lindell here. What giant thing should go in our top 10?
5: The big prawn.
0: Yeah.
5: Yeah, it's at Craigan Bay near Catherine Hill Bay on the Central Coast.
0: Oh, so there's another giant prawn.
5: Yeah, and it's currently missing its head and legs because about 3 years ago, somebody got an angle grinder overnight
0: again.
5: And chopped it off.
2: Oh.
0: Chopped it off?
5: Yeah.
0: Patsy, where was that in the news 3 years ago?
2: No.
0: What were you doing that day? You must have been off sick.
2: Outrageous.
0: They took its head off.
5: And never to be found again.
1: Oh, no.
0: Someone knows something. Yeah. Let's pick up the
5: someone
0: cold case.
5: Does. Yeah.
0: This is the true crime podcast I've always wanted to do. What happened to that prawn's heads and legs?
2: The other half.
0: I'm going to put a reward up. Thank you for giving me this cold case, okay? Thanks for calling him.
5: Yeah, no worries.
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7: Your out-of-office reply could say... Thanks for your email. Unfortunately, I'm currently stranded in Bali with Jimmy Barnes. Yeah, you're right. 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

I should have learned to play them drums. Look at that mama, she got it sticking in the cameraman. And we could have some. And he's up there. What's that?

0: Christian O'Connell Show. What are the signs? You are now officially an adult. Patsy, what's it for you?
1: I find as I get older, screenshots are becoming more and more my go-to for stuff that I can't see. So it might
0: I do that sometimes with menus if you've forgotten your reading glasses.
1: Yes, I can't read stuff. Don't make print so small. Anyway, I had this issue yesterday. I was paying for something. Because it's so well worn, the three digits, is it CCV, on the back of your credit card?
0: Oh, yeah, yeah.
1: Could not read it for the life of me, even though I've used it so many times. So I thought...
0: It's worn out like an old soap.
1: It absolutely is. So I thought I'll take a screenshot. Still couldn't make it out. But how is this for my worst possible blonde moment ever? I thought, if I get a grey lead pencil... and kind of like trace over it, thinking that the three digits are risen, the plastic is risen, and it will show up.
2: Oh, right.
1: You know, like tracing it. Yes. Thought, you idiot,
2: like
1: it's
2: Braille.
1: Not. Yeah, like Braille. It's not. Of course it's not. It's printed on there. Anyway, I had to go, you know, do the sensible thing, go onto my internet banking, and you can check your details, what your card
0: is. Haven't you got the app?
1: Yeah, I have. I know. But I just thought, you know what? I just physically had it there. I was just going to pay. But then I had to go through the app and see what my three.
0: You still like to rock the old Nana purse, don't you?
1: Oh, I do. Well,
0: let me just get
1: that
0: golden clasp with the purse opening up and got your Blockbuster card in there. And Rio, signs you're an adult.
2: My latest obsession / hobby is compost.
0: Wow, Pat and I are a decade older than you and a bit. We're not in the composting years.
2: I
0: actually think it's old people get into composting because they know at some level we will become compost. She might as well meet your maker. Get closer to the ground. You'll be in it soon.
2: Human compost.
1: What's the system you're using?
2: Well, I've got thank you for asking, Patsy. I've got two big black bins. I'm trying to do like a cold compost sort of situation. A bit of nitrogen, a bit of the cardboard stuff. Then as I fill one up, the other one's composting along. But I still have enough.
0: That's a lot of composting. Oh, how much is any two of you?
2: Yeah, I know, but it goes quickly because you want to you need one to just sit there essentially for 6 months to a year to become compost. Yeah. Then you need the other one that you can actually use, especially now in spring. And for Christmas, I've asked for a worm farm. So I've got a little box of worms that I can feed all my organic food scraps to.
0: Wow, you can look a right sort of commune out the back there.
2: Yes, yeah.
0: Living off the land.
2: I've even joined.
0: You'll have Pete Evans moving in, some of his mates.
2: Yeah. No sunscreen allowed.
0: No 5G here, no fracking.
2: I've joined Facebook groups.
1: Wow.
2: There are composting Facebook groups, local ones.
0: Yeah, because there's all kinds of tips
2: ones.
0: And stuff that you can put in there to speed the process up.
2: You can hot compost, you can cold compost.
0: How do you cold compost?
2: Cold compost, the more traditional suburban way where you have the box. But the hot compost is normally open air in a hot environment and it's got to be a certain temperature and it moves along a lot faster than cold compost.
0: Because I've seen them in Bunnings. You have some that turn.
2: That's a tumbler. That's a third type. That's different.
0: Wow.
2: Real compost is actually...
0: I didn't know there was so much to it.
2: Yes.
0: So what is the high level of it?
2: Hot composting in sort of open air. You've got a big
0: That's what my old man
2: air.
0: Had.
2: Yes, yeah.
0: It's a triangle thing with an empty dome at the top.
2: Yes.
0: That's not my dad. the machine.
2: I'd love to eventually get to that stage, but baby steps. You can't jump straight to Hong Kong.
0: You're a white belt
2: yes,
0: in the composting game. All right, what is signs? You're an adult. What is it for you? What are the signs you know when you're an adult? For Ryan, Christian, I've got a concert tonight. Heavy metal band Lamb of God.
2: On a Tuesday.
0: I know. Hey, metal doesn't care what day it is, mate. It's a new composting square. Nerd! I lift. That's a sign you're an adult. Tuesday. A concert on a Tuesday.
2: Hell, I wouldn't go to my favourite artist on a Tuesday. That's crazy.
1: Oh, really?
0: And this is Ryan's concern. I live 2.5 hours away and I'm so excited this is my band, but I'm more concerned about what time it's going to finish and what time. Well, if you've got a 2.5 hour drive in, metal, encore, metal, and then 2.5 hours driving back with your ears ringing, 5 hour round trip.
2: Yeah, gee whiz.
0: Yeah, that is that language. Gee whiz.
2: Gee whiz.
0: What are you in a cartoon from the 60s?
2: Signs you from the 40s.
0: Oh, gee whiz, sir.
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0: Christian O'Connell Show. All right, now, we're going to open up the lines now. We're looking for some of your stories. This week, we had a great story from Stephen about him destroying a Tickle Me Elmo that wouldn't turn off.
1: We had one of these Acme version of Tickle Me Elmo or one of those Cookie Monster kind of dolls, and my sister, it was a sister's revenge for sure because we couldn't turn the damn thing off. It haunted us for days and days and days and even weeks on end. It was bananas. And I tried to attack the thing, and I didn't end up killing it either. I ran it over with a car. I attacked it with a hammer. I attacked it with a knife. The voice box went with the garbos. It was the only way we could turn him off.
0: So today, thanks to Stephen, he's given us another phone in out of his amazing story, which is trying to destroy things. Sometimes you'll try and break stuff. I'm looking for the story why and what happened as well. I remember 2 years ago, we had this awful home printer. All home printers are so hard to set up, and then they're just really needy.
2: Yeah. Mm. Yeah,
0: mine texts me going, low on cyan.
2: Yeah,
0: I'm now low on magenta. Well, you just topped up cyan. Why don't you give me some magenta some as well? Yes. It's just a nightmare. It's like running the office printer, but at home. Anyway, 2 years ago, I just had enough, right? So I unplugged it, took it down the side of the house where the bins are, started beating it with a rolling pin.
2: What?
0: I was by myself. It took ages to destroy. The movie version of this, just one swat.
3: Yes, yeah.
0: Nothing. And the reverberation actually sort of shook up my rotor cuff.
4: That's how he did his shoulder.
0: This thing was like a tank.
4: They are built,
0: I started
4: strong.
0: Kicking it. I then picked it up, smashed it. Only a tiny shard came off. This thing was in better nick than me.
4: Military grade.
0: The rolling
4: printer.
0: Pin wasn't enough. Then I went and got a shovel and stoved it in.
2: Death by printer.
0: And then I was like, I've got to go and buy a new one. No? Install that.
4: Smaller
0: I've
4: one.
0: Gained nothing. That'll learn you. Now, Tina, producer Tina, has an incredible story about trying to destroy something. Please tell us about your friend at school, Jeff.
5: Yes, so Jeff, we were in year 8 and he had a little average Nokia phone. It was real chunky, real silver, and his parents told him he can't get a new phone until it breaks. So one day we were at the local shopping centre and he was complaining, and so we were at the bus section where the bus stop was, and he put it on the road. And we watched as a bus came over, ran it over. He goes and picks it up. It's not even a little dent, not even a scratch.
0: Good advert for the old school Nokia.
2: Yeah.
4: As solid as a rock.
0: Like poor Greece. Jeff.
5: Jeff was devo. So then 2 days later, we're at school and we're throwing it at the walls. Nothing.
2: Wow.
5: He had the phone till year 10.
0: Oh, no.
4: That's those Nokias.
0: They were indestructible.
4: Yeah. They were.
0: I miss those old school phones. Yeah. During the battery life was about 6 months.
4: Oh, incredible.
0: You would charge it like once a month. They ran and ran. Jay's on the line. Welcome to the show, Jay. What's your story about trying to break something?
6: Oh, well, being a kid of the 80s, we used to have to eat everything on our plate. My brothers and I, we hated rhubarb.
0: Oh,
6: the most
0: too.
6: Disgusting food going out. But also in the 80s, we had to do chores to earn pocket money. So we had to weed the garden for mum and dad to earn pocket money. So my brother and I decided to weed the garden, all right? We ripped out everything, including this bloody rhubarb.
0: Well done.
6: We poisoned it. We used weed killer. We used petrol. We burnt the bastard, but it kept on bloody well going.
0: It's indestructible, rhubarb. It's so strong.
6: It is potent.
0: Yeah.
6: And the worst thing about it is we lost all our pocket money because we had to pay for all the flowers to get replaced as well.
0: You're right. Weeding the garden was like a staple sort of, task to do and a chore to do when we were kids in the 80s and 90s.
6: That's correct. We didn't have tablets or phones or anything.
0: Jay, thank you very much for your story, mate.
6: Bye for now.
0: Matthew, thank you very much for calling the show. What's your story for us, mate?
7: When I was a kid, also in the 80s, you know, I had a paper round those, you know, those free newspapers that they give out every week.
0: Yeah.
7: And no one ever reads. And, you know, once I realised that, you know, no one ever read or cared them, I would stop delivering them, just try to destroy them every week. And so I'd burn them. But that took a while because, you know, like they're really chunky, big bundles of paper. Or I'd stuff them down the drain. I'd climb under the drains under the suburb, or I'd stuff them under parked cars.
0: You're like Pennywise
7: cars.
0: Living in the drain system. You should have gone around to Jay's place where he's trying to destroy that rhubarb.
7: I try and shred them and put them in bins. And and then anyway, after a while, I realised it would take me longer each week to figure out how to destroy them to actually deliver them. So I started delivering them again.
0: Yes, you learned from your Sisyphus moment. Matthew, thank you very much for your story, mate.
7: Cheers.
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23: 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On the M1 at Cowan, we've got a crash southbound just past the Pacific Highway overpass Yaguna. We've got a crash reported eastbound on the Hume Highway just past Rose Street. Wilton Picton Road remains closed between MacArthur Drive and Argyle Street after a two-car crash. The M4 seeing some traffic building from the M7 at Eastern Creek citybound towards the Prospect Highway into the Blue Mountains. Expect traffic to get busy westbound on the Great Western Highway and Darling Causeways. People head to Bathurst for the weekend race. 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That's Sydney's latest traffic.
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1: Good morning, Alana McIntyre here with the latest. Three men have been found guilty of killing Australian brothers Jake and Callum Robinson in Mexico. The men from Perth were killed during a surfing trip in Mexico's Baja California in 2024 during an attempted robbery alongside their American friend Carter Road. The Australians' parents flew from WA to be at the courthouse for the verdict. Donald Trump claims the price of diesel will be coming down in record numbers and fast. The US president says he's come to an agreement with Vladimir Putin to release diesel supplies into the global market. Meantime, Trump has criticised cities run by what he calls the radical left.
2: They're always dirty, you know. The sidewalks are disgusting. The streets are disgusting. They're just in bad shape. The doors going into stores are dirty. Everything's dirty. It smells.
1: His comments come a day after ICE officers shot and wounded a man in a car with a five-year-old child in New York City. The mayor has demanded ICE agents get out. A massive 7.6 magnitude earthquake has hit Panama, prompting tsunami warnings for neighbouring countries. Colombia, Costa Rica, Chile and Mexico have been issued warnings. There is no tsunami threat here. A man's been charged after hanging the Palestinian flag from a pedestrian bridge at the site of the deadly terror attack at Bondi Beach. Homicide Squad detectives in Victoria are investigating the death of a person at a unit block in Carlton. And thunderstorms are moving over large parts of New South Wales and Queensland.
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1: At Mount Panorama, ahead of today's top 10 shootout, Zach Bates from Canberra has set the fastest lap time at Bathurst in the current era of supercars. The 22-year-old telling Seven he dedicated it to his mum.
4: Yeah, it was this time last year, about 10 days before Bathurst. We unfortunately lost my beautiful mum. I'd love to think that she's, riding up there with me.
1: And Australia are 6 for 187 in South Africa after day one of the opening test. Bad light ending play early on.
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1: Grey and wet across Sydney this morning. We're heading for a top of 30 degrees. Those clouds should start to clear this afternoon. Partly cloudy tomorrow, reaching 25 degrees.
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0: Hey, good morning. Saturday morning. This is Christian from The Breakfast Show, back Monday morning with Pat, Intern Pete, Rio and all your stories. Also going to have the misheard lyrics, though, about this week. You can hear them during the next hour and our favourite time waster of the week. Now on the show, we have Intern Pete. And from now on, he's going to be Australia's intern as well. So if there's a job you do that you'd love our intern Pete to come and do with you, email me, Christian at christianoconnell.com.au. Miss Her Lyrics, coming up next here on Gold.

You might know of the original sin, and you might know how to play with fire.

0: Christian O'Connell Show. We're back. Also back are your misheard lyrics.
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0: All right, as we're playing back your misheard lyrics, if you hear this, it means that we agree with what you think you're mishearing. If you hear this, it means it's a miss. And for the great ones,
2: Instant Hall of Famer.
0: Now, previously we had two great Hall of Famers. Stephen had Linkin Park and What I've Done, Misheard Line and Wash Away the One-Eyed Dog. He really just nails that One-Eyed Dog line. Michelle Bastian had Hans Paulsen. And Boom Shalalo, and To Warm My Fat Behind.
3: So warm my fat behind.
0: It's so clear.
3: So warm my fat behind.
0: I don't know what he was meant to be saying. All right, brand new ones. Let's see what we've got this week. We've got Matty G, he's got Young the Giant, My Body. Original line, Stop the Train is Riding. Or, sadly, is the train rotten?
4: Oh, no.
3: Stop! The train is rotten.
0: Yeah, it is. Simon Bismarck's got Heart to Heart. Rude, you can't make me act right.
5: You can make me air fry.
0: Or is it You Can Make Me Air Fry? Still rocking our air fry. Remember they were huge for a while? Yeah. They're still great.
5: You can make me air fry.
0: Yeah, Simon, well done. Diana McDermott, Somba, Homewrecker. I don't want to talk down on you, lover. Or is it, I don't want to talk, Diana.
5: Talk Diana.
0: Oh, just, yes. It's soft in there, but he does not want to talk to Diana. She's the homewrecker. It wasn't Somba. It's bloody Diana.
5: Diana.
0: Yes, well done. You know, Prince is just one name, you know? Mm-hmm. So's Bob. No surname required, sir. Just Bob. We're double B. Bob. Wow. Christian, I've got a misheard. From the Temper Trap's new song, Sun Gazer.
6: Sun Gazer.
0: Or is it Some Geezer? He's going full Guy Ritchie. It's gone, they've gone Cockney. They recorded it in London. Some Geezer.
5: Yeah.
0: I mean, they're channeling their inner Jason Statham there.
4: Has the accent.
0: He has some geezer.
6: Some geezer.
0: It doesn't. They're not even doing it in an Australian way. Some geezer.
4: Some geezer.
0: Geezer.
6: Some geezer.
0: That's my favorite, one of my favorite for a while. One on Bob Double B.
2: Instant Hall of Famer.
0: AKA Bobby. Tammy Normington. Where are we getting these names from? I know we've been off for 2 weeks. We can't be this making up. Colonel Mustards. Tammy Normington. Something from a kids' TV show, isn't it? Tammy Normington. Okay, let's go with it. Shine Down for My Sake. Original line, a paradox.
7: A pair of ducks.
0: Or is it a pair of ducks?
7: A pair of ducks.
0: It's ducks. It's ducks. And Dan O'Reilly has got the Fontaine Starbuster. I want to see you alone. I want to sharpen the stone. Easy, sir.
8: I want to see you alone. I want to sharpen the stone.
0: It's a TV show. Uses this at the beginning.
9: Oh.
4: Yes. Yes, they do. What is it?
0: Oh, no.
4: What is this?
8: I want to see you alone. I want to sharpen the stone.
0: What is?
4: It's like a British.
0: It's a British show. It's not Mobland.
4: It's Mobland.
0: Oh, it is Mobland. I had it but didn't. It's not Mobland.
4: Definitely rule that out.
0: Forget that one. What kind of idiot would say that? Anyway, where was I? Okay, this.
8: I want to see you alone. I want Sharon Stone.
0: I want to see you alone. I want Sharon Stone.
8: I want to see you alone. I want Sharon Stone.
0: Yes.
2: Instant Hall of Famer.
0: Very, very good. Love that one. Tells you back to my London times. All right, thank you very much for your misheard lyrics. As always, whenever you mishear them, email me. And thank you so much to everyone who still does this. Christian at christianoconnell.com.au.
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9: 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On the M1 at Cowan, we had an earlier two-car crash. It has cleared. Traffic's back up to speed there on your southbound run. Lidcombe, we got a two-car breakdown on Burnie Avenue at Parramatta Road, seeing delays in both directions. Wilton, we got a two-car crash still closing Picton Road between MacArthur Drive and Armand Street. The M4, traffic's building city-bound from the M7 at Eastern Creek heading towards the Prospect Highway. Clearing up on your run from Mulgoba Road into Church Street, taking about 20 minutes. The Mascot still got a bit of activity both ways on Joyce and Qantas Drive at the domestic terminal. 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That's Sydney's latest traffic.
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0: Christian O'Connell's show. He began the week in Pastor Pete. Intern Pete began in Brisbane and he moved him around the cities of Australia. Thanks to genuinely your generosity, you've moved him from, well, slowly to begin with. He did 8 hours of travelling on Monday once he got to Brisbane to travel 80K. It was a bad first day, but he's really picked it up. He has been passed around by you guys. Brisbane, Sydney, Melbourne, and then it was Melbourne to Adelaide over the last 24 hours. When we said goodbye to our man yesterday, he was heading to a rendezvous at a 7-Eleven at a ring road. Notice we originally misunderstood at Ringwood. So that's the last we've heard from him. Pete, are you okay?
1: Yes, I'm absolutely okay. But let me just clarify one thing right now. It was the outbound, but I was at the inbound. So we had a bit of a situation of the wrong. And friendly reminder, you're not allowed to cross the highway on foot, by the way, which I thought maybe I could, but absolutely did not.
0: So then, it's like a freeway frogger.
1: I know. So then I had to order an Uber, which was the same. I had to go around, sort of around the other side. So,
0: oh my God, this is incredible. I love it, Pete. I didn't know.
2: Can you just take me over there?
0: Yeah, just over there, please.
1: Yeah, it was so embarrassing. I just couldn't believe it. It was just a disaster from the word get go, and I didn't
0: because
1: know.
0: Because when Bruce called us yesterday, we, even though we're wearing headphones, we all thought he said the 7-Eleven at Ringwood. Millions of people were texting in going Ring Road. He said Ring Road, the 7-Eleven there. So that still wasn't entirely correct.
1: Yeah, that's exactly right. But if there's one thing, and I know this is radio, but hear me out.
0: This is radio. Everyone... Apparently, this is radio.
2: If there's one thing he knows... This is radio.
0: Does he?
1: Like, I can see all the producers standing around as well. Patsy, everyone, I'm watching you guys on the screen. I want you to see if you can hear this, but you have to listen really, really carefully. Are you ready?
3: Yeah.
1: 3, 2, 1. That's me taking my hat off. Guys, I've made it to Adelaide. Did you believe it?
3: Well done.
0: Hey, I know one thing. That wasn't radio.
1: I'm tired, I'm delirious, but Bruce got me to Adelaide. That was the goal.
3: Wow.
0: It was always going to end with a man called Bruce.
1: Yes.
0: All right, well, listen, let's play back how it went down yesterday in the epic 12-hour trip. Here they are right at the start. This is intern Pete, Powerhouse Pete, and Truckee Bruce.
4: We're on the road. We're here with Bruce from C&A Towing. He's taking me to Adelaide. Just after lunch, I wasn't sure if you were going to show up. I couldn't get you on the mobile before, but you're right.
5: Yeah. I was actually on the phone to my boss.
4: Oh, right.
5: I didn't know what was going on. And I said, yeah, it's a bit of fun. And I always listen to the show. And I think he listens to it occasionally, but it's really, really good.
4: Yeah, gotcha.
5: And don't tell Christian this, but that's my favourite.
4: Oh, I can't wait to tell him.
0: I guess if you stick around in those cabs, you're going to get fumes coming. You're exposed to all kind of diesel, all kind of stuff. You've got a fan there, Patsy.
3: Oh, that's lovely, because my dad was a truck driver for about 40 years. Yeah, he had his own business and everything, ran interstate from Melbourne to Sydney, so that means a lot. He'll be chuffed hearing that.
0: They are a very, very loyal audience for the show as well, the Truckees, because they're doing so many hours and hours of driving.
3: Good job.
0: This week on the show, there's been a lot of talk about the greatest big things of Australia. And quite a few of you said, look, if he is going to be getting a lift with Bruce in the truck, stop off at Dadswell. It's on the way to see the koala. They did see the koala at speed.
4: Actually, we're coming up close to the big koala now. Here we go. Just slow down a little bit. Here we go. Oh, look at her. There she is.
5: Yeah, big grey one.
4: There we go.
0: They just drove past
4: it. Oh, that's beautiful. Look at the big photo. That's fantastic. If that's not an icon of Australia, I don't know what is. Yeah. Oh, we'll stop next time at the quiet. If anything's quiet. Sorry, we didn't actually stop.
0: Now, Pete, honestly, I think it's been amazing this week what you've done. I've really enjoyed it. Have you enjoyed the adventure?
1: I love an adventure, and I just, as I said, meeting every, all these people across Australia as well, who are just, I think there was Wes the other night at the pub who just spotted me, obviously wearing the hat, and then you go, he's just a bright sider who we had, obviously, a couple of complimentary Carlton drafts for the evening. And then just getting just to have a chat with people all around the country was just awesome. I absolutely loved every single minute of it.
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26: 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Let's go to Alexander with today's forecast.
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0: 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All right, time for today's Time Waster. Today on Thanker Millennial Day.
1: Oh, you're so welcome.
0: We work with millennials. One of the most commonly said phrases. I can't even. Every other one, can't even. Can't even. The thought, can't even. All right, we're looking for your millennial TV shows. I really tried to crowbar it and can't even. I couldn't, but if anyone can, bonus prize. How I Friend Requested Your Mother.
1: Silver Plus.
0: To Siri with Love.
1: Silver.
0: The Twerking Dead.
1: Cold.
0: Do you remember twerking?
1: Twerking.
0: Can't even.
1: Bring it back.
0: Can't even. How I Trolled Your Mother.
1: Silver.
0: All right, Rhea, what have you got? Millennial TV shows.
1: Two Woke Girls.
0: Oh, very good. Gold.
1: The Brady Brunch. Smashed avo on toast, am I right?
0: Can't even. Yes, gold.
1: The Ed Hardy Boys.
0: Oh, my word.
1: Remember Ed Hardy?
0: Yes, I had an Ed Hardy t-shirt and a pair of jeans.
1: The ugliest t-shirts men ever made.
0: Shocking. Absolutely. When the kids see old photos of me, when they're wearing out, what are you wearing? And a wallet chain, too. All right, what have you got there? Millennial TV shows? Master Meh.
1: Silver.
0: Game Boy Swallows Universe.
1: Silver Plus.
0: Well done, Michael. You can't even ask that.
1: Gold.
0: That is so clever. Can't even ask that. Can't even. Malcolm and the Millennial.
1: Gold.
0: Parks and Self-Care.
1: Silver.
0: Better Tech Salt.
1: That's gold.
0: Dylan, well done. Mork and Tinder.
1: Silver.
0: Still home, not going anyway.
1: Oh, gold.
0: That's very clever, Andy. Not Vanderpump Rules. Reebok Pump Rules. I mean, the old Reebok Pump trainers?
1: Yes, yeah.
0: These are so good. Well done, Christian. I Dream of Skinny Genie.
1: Gold.
0: Sam Day, well done. I Can't Even Stevens.
1: Silver Plus.
0: Game of Loans.
1: Gold.
0: Can't even. Tell me about it. Fresh Prince of... Can't even.
1: Have
0: they gone too far with my... Dial M for Modem.
1: Silver.
0: Buffy the Vampire Slayer.
1: Yeah, gold.
0: Slay.
1: That's very good.
0: Everyone loathes Raymond. Oh, it's so lame stream.
1: Yes, Silver.
0: I try to get my daughters into Everybody Loves Raymond. I'm like, oh my God, that one looks like it's from 100 years ago. And when it, the colour of it, it doesn't help me. Like, isn't that the one where everyone's always coming in and out the door? Oh, it's so chaotic. Swipe Right in the City.
1: Silver Plus.
0: Mr. Ed Hardy t-shirt.
1: Gold.
0: Oh, Andrew Mansell, well done. Crimp My Ride.
1: Silver Plus.
0: 2.5 drinks.
1: Gold.
0: Oh, that's good, Linda. Golden Influencer Girls.
1: Silver.
0: By the way, you know what I realised this week? I remember like the Golden Girls. My mum used to love watching that show, right? And I used to think, oh my God, they must be 80 or 90. They were 50.
1: Yeah. No.
0: They were 50.
2: No, weren't they all white?
0: They were 50. Mm-hmm.
2: What's a hard
0: They weren't
2: 50?
0: In a retirement home. They were just living together in a condo. They were in their 50s.
2: Yeah.
0: And Patsy and I are now in the Golden
1: Girls. You're the Golden
0: we're
1: Girls.
0: We're the girls. We're the Golden Girls. Can't even.
2: We can move into a retirement village. They
0: Stop
2: take
0: that,
2: 50 plus.
0: Stop it. Actually started itching then. Where was I? Instead of cheers, what's the millennial version of that?
1: What?
0: Veneers.
1: Oh,
3: God. What did it be?
0: eBay watch.
1: Silver.
0: These have been brilliant. All right, who is winning?
1: You can't even ask that.
0: You can't even ask that. Rebecca, well done. You're the winner today. That's our catch-up show we do every Saturday morning. Have a great weekend, whatever you're up to. We are back Monday. We'll be looking for your weekend stories and also brand new misheard lyrics. If you've got a story or a misheard lyric, email me over the weekend. My inbox is always wide open. Christian@christianoconnell.com.au. Thanks for listening to the show. Have a great weekend. We'll speak to you Monday. Take care.
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17: 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In Rockdale, we've got a two-car crash on the Princes Highway at Bay Street, seeing delays in both directions. Wilton, an earlier two-car crash, now has Picton Road closed between Armand Street and the M1 at Mount Ousley Road. You'll have to consider using the Hume Motorway or Appin Road instead. Strathfield, starting to see some delays building northbound on Centenary Drive heading to Arthur Street. The M4 looking good, citybound from Mulga Road into Church Street, taking about 20 minutes. This week at IGA, get Connoisseur Gourmet Ice Cream, 1 litre selected varieties, half price, just $6.50. That's worth pulling over for. Ends October 13 at participating stores. That's Sydney's latest traffic.
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19: Hi there, Alana McIntyre here with the latest. Donald Trump says diesel prices will be coming down in record numbers and fast. The US president claims he's held a highly successful discussion with Vladimir Putin that will allow Russia to immediately release diesel into the global market.
20: I think you heard about the oil deal with Russia. That is a big deal. That is massive amounts of oil coming into our country. And I want to thank President Putin, to be honest with you.
19: Three men have been found guilty of murdering Australian brothers Jake and Callum Robinson and their American friend Carter Rowe during a surfing trip in Mexico. The three men were shot dead during an attempted robbery in Baja, California, back in 2024. The men's parents flew in from Perth and held hands as the verdict was delivered in Mexico. Several countries are still under tsunami warnings after a powerful 7.6 magnitude earthquake struck off the coast of Panama. There is no tsunami warning here and no reports of any major damage. A 53-year-old is due in court today after hanging the Palestinian flag from a pedestrian bridge at the site of the deadly terror attack at Bondi Beach. Police received complaints around 3 p.m. yesterday where the man allegedly was also performing offensive hand gestures. A man has been arrested at a railway station in Melbourne's southeast after a factory went up in flames, and the mansion in Sydney that housed Adele and also Justin Bieber during his tour down under has reportedly been sold. The property overlooking Balmoral Beach, changing hands for close to $30 million.
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19: The top 10 shootout will be held this afternoon at Mount Panorama. 22-year-old Zach Bates from Canberra setting the fastest lap time at Bathurst in the current era of supercars, dedicating the lap to his late mother. In cricket, day one of the opening test against South Africa had to be cut short due to bad light. Australia 6 for 187 at stumps. And as the Matildas prepare for the 2027 World Cup, our Aussie players have suffered a 4-2 defeat to Germany.
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19: Grey and wet across Sydney this morning. We're heading for a top of 30 degrees. Those clouds should start to clear this afternoon. Partly cloudy tomorrow, reaching 25 degrees.
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22: 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This is Higo, and I've got a little task for you today, but trust me when I say this could be worth your while. 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Sign up because I'm going to be making phone calls and helping people jump the queue to get in the Gold Class Lounge to get stranded in Bali with Barnsy. It's our way of saying thanks, and what a thanks this is. 7 nights at the Intercontinental Resort and those 4 sunset gigs, an extra $2,000 in the pocket, that's a hell of a lot of rupee. Make it your weekend to get into that Gold Class Lounge. I'm going to make that first phone call in about 30-odd minutes from now, so get onto that. Here's Prince, 1999 on Gold.

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0: Wake up with the Christian O'Connell Show. Wind down with Jones and Amanda for the drive home on Gold. I've got, we're going from one extreme to the other, Backstreet Boys into Kiss. And I love this from Gene Simmons when he's telling the story about how Paul first came to him with this song.
1: Paul walks in during 79 or so, got a new song. What is it called? I Was Made for Loving You. What's the first line? Tonight. Ooh, that's good. What's the second line? I want to give it all to you. Oh, yeah, I know what it is. That's cool. In the darkness, that rocks. It's something I want to do. That's really cool. What's my part? No, come on. I'm doing God of Thunder. What's my part?
2: You were upset with the do-do-do-do-do? You didn't like it?
1: I hate it to this day, except stadiums full of people. They jump up and down like biblical locusts.
0: Yeah, I'll play for you next year, Gold. 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
3: 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In Wilton, Picton Road still closed in both directions between Armand Street and MacArthur Drive. Your northbound run shut off all the way from Mount Ousley Road, so look out for some delays through there. Looking good on the M5 citybound from Preston's to the tunnel entry, taking about 15 minutes. The M1 looking good from Maroonga to the Hawkesbury River Bridge. In Leichhardt, look out for some traffic eastbound on Parramatta Road off of Norton Street, and in Darlinghurst, smooth sailing on the Eastern Distributor in both directions. What do fleas call a dog who hasn't got their parasite protection from Pet Barn? 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That's Sydney's latest traffic.
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0: That song always puts me in the greatest mood. Wake up with the Christian O'Connell Show. Wind down with Jonesy and Amanda for the drive home on Gold. I got to make a phone call.
1: 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Yeah. One, two, three.
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4: Hello, Natalie speaking.
0: Hey, Natalie. Higo at Gold. How are you?
4: Ah. Hey, man, good. How are you?
0: Really good, really good. You know why I'm calling?
4: I hope so.
0: Well, you've probably got a fair idea. You are a Gold Club member?
4: Yes, I am.
0: And I want to help you jump the queue to get stranded in Bali with Barnsley.
4: Ah, amazing, amazing. Thank you.
0: You're in the Gold Class Lounge. And look, because you're a Gold Club member, you're instantly eligible for the extra $2,000 should you win. Now, tell me, who would you take with you?
4: I would probably take our next door neighbours. We're really good friends with them. And I think between us and all of our kids, it would be great to have a little holiday away with them. That'd be awesome.
0: I'm pretty fancy at the Intercontinental in Jimbaran Bay. You've been over there before?
4: To Bali, yes, but not to any of the places in the competition.
0: Yeah, right. And Barnsley, obviously fans.
4: Yeah, absolutely.
0: There's nothing left to do. We've got your details. You'll get a text from us to say that you're in the Gold Class Lounge and, yeah, good luck.
4: Oh, great. Thank you so much. Have a great day.
0: I'm going to make another phone call in a couple of hours from now. Gives you plenty of time to sign up at the goldwebsite.com.au to be a Gold Club VIP member. It's Gold Stranded in Bali, thanks to Music in Paradise, the most exclusive and intimate music experience in the world.
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0: Wake up with the Christian O'Connell Show and wind down with Jonesy and Amanda for the drive home. This is Gold. And every day on Christian's show, they do the At Work Time Waster, where they grab a couple of things and push them together to create something new. It's a pretty simple concept, but this is where you shine. You always come up with the goods. Like when we asked you to do lazy movies, this is what you came up with.
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19: 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On the M1 at Brooklyn, we've got a southbound breakdown just past the Pacific Highway overpass, causing some delays with Lane 1 blocked off. Wilton, Picton Road still closed in both directions between Armand Street and MacArthur Drive after an earlier two-car crash. The M5 looking good. Outbound from the tunnel exit into Preston's taking about 14 minutes. Darlinghurst all clear on the Eastern Distributor. At Homebush West, Centenary Drive getting busy northbound approaching Arthur Street. The Nissan X-Trail.
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22: Good morning, Alana McIntyre here with the latest. Three men in Mexico have been found guilty of murdering Australian brothers Jake and Callum Robinson and their American friend Carter Rowe during a surfing trip. The three men were shot dead during an attempted robbery in Baja, California back in 2024. The parents of the two men from Perth held hands as the verdict was delivered. After the war in Iran caused oil prices to surge, now Donald Trump says diesel prices will be coming down in record numbers and fast. The US president claims he has held a highly successful discussion with Vladimir Putin that will allow Russia to immediately release diesel into the global market. Meantime, the US Homeland Security Secretary has lashed out at the mayor of NYC after ICE officers shot and wounded a man in a car with a five-year-old child. The mayor has demanded ICE agents leave. Homeland Security Secretary Mark Wayne Mullen says NYC's policies are to blame.
23: When you have sanctuary cities and sanctuary politicians, you endanger the safety of the public. That's not a secret. That is exactly what takes place.
22: Tsunami warnings have been issued across several countries after a powerful earthquake struck Panama. Police are investigating after multiple sexual offences were committed against women who were walking on trails in Sydney's northern beaches. 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